That is Editors on New Music Sunday with Seriously. Olive Vox will be in St. Louis on Monday, opening for Local H and Toadies at the Pageant. There are still a few tickets left for that show, so get them and see a great rock show on a Monday night. This is Olive Vox. It's I Do on New Music Sunday.

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called Punk from Riffwood on New Music Sunday. And I believe that we have had four singles from this next band over the course of the last about 6 weeks. And every single single, how about that for redundant, is just better and better and better. 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

That is Sex Week on New Music Sunday. This next one, ooh, we get a little rowdy with the band Yammerjaw. They just released a new EP this past Friday. This is Gun on New Music Sunday.

I gotta tell you, I feel silly saying that band's name. I do, but I'm gonna. The name of the band is Anamanaguchi, and the song is called Yeah, I Guess. And I just appreciate that I got through saying the band name without giggling because I've been practicing all week. New music from Sublime on New Music

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6: Hey, Izzy, what's going on?
7: Well, Eddie, I've been a little busy with the kids getting ready to go back to school and all.
6: Well, wait a minute. What exactly is back to school?
7: Well, Eddie, that kind of means when the kids actually go back to school after a long summer.
6: Well, I never really did spend a lot of time in school, so I never got really excited about going back to school. I always hear about it. Doesn't sound all that great to me.
7: Yeah, I kind of remember it that way. I guess that's why you know how to throw such a good time.
6: I kind of you know how to throw such a good curveball. Yeah, I did kind of trade in my books for some beers and some boogie.
7: Yeah, I hear you. But for most people, going back to school is an important time of the year. Time for us adults to have a little bit more fun.
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massive welcome back to Anne Berlin. We begin the second hour of New Music Sunday with their new song that they just released this week called Gravity. Man, that thing is strong. Talk about another band that's returning with a brand new single, and that's Lovely the Band. 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

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You know, I don't think I've ever talked about the weather on New Music Sunday, but this next week, it looks like it's actually going to be fall in St. Louis. Like, maybe we'll get to open some windows. Novel idea, right? 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
1: You could see Breaking Benjamin along with Chevelle this Friday night, September 25th at Hollywood Casino Amphitheater. 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Turnstile will play Arsenal BG Ballpark on October 7th. The Taste of Chaos Tour featuring In This Moment, Hollywood Undead, and more will be stopping at the Factory on October 14th. 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

That is Wednesday on New Music Sunday. Dinosaur Jr. has a new album out, and as a surprise to nobody, it absolutely rips. This is everything at once. It's Dinosaur Jr. on New Music Sunday.

on Sub Pop Records. That is Lex Walton and Hipster Runoff. This next song might be one of the prettiest songs that I play this week on the show. It's from The Tallest Man on Earth. This is Over Boda. 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

One of my very favorite songs of the show this week is this next one from Sylvan Esso. Excuse me. Tripped over my own tongue. The song is called Sledge, and there is just a real cool vibe to this one. It's New Music Sunday on 105.7 The Point.

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A new EP from that band Alex Sucks dropped last Friday. That is Echo Design. Welcome to the third hour of New Music Sunday. This next band had members that grew up in St. Louis, and they met while they were students at Mizzou in Columbia. We've even had these guys at a Point Fest. New album from Post Sex Nachos dropped on Friday. And from that album, it's Pop-Tarts on New Music Sunday.

That's Disgusting Sisters and Not Cool on New Music Sunday. This next song, and I don't know, I'm not condoning with what I'm about to say. I'm just saying this next song sounds like a song that you would listen to while you do cocaine. It's Adult Leisure on New Music Sunday.

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What a cool song from Kevin Morby. That's PBJ on New Music Sunday. One of the things that I love doing, while doing this show is mishmashing all different kinds of music together. So you'll get a slow song next to a metal song and just kind of all over the place. That's how I love doing my college radio show, and that's how I do New Music Sunday now. 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

What an absolutely great song from the War on Drugs. That's Who's That? This next band features Matt Freeman from Rancid, and I got to tell you that the first like 20 seconds or so of this song are not indicative on how the song ends. This song kind of goes all over the place. The band is Charger. This is Breakout on New Music Sunday.

We debuted that one last week from Block Party. It's Not Your Problem. It's New Music Sunday on 105.7 The Point. Thank you very much for listening tonight, St. Louis. I have to tell you that I'm not sure if I like this next cover. I'm being very honest with you. And sometimes at New Music Sunday, I'll do this. I'll play a song that a lot of other people that I trust their musical opinion are into, even if I'm not. And this is a cover of Losing My Religion from R.E.M. from Oni, O-N-I. And I go back and forth on this. Like, there will be a time I'll listen to it and go, oh, that's really cool. And then I'll listen to it again and go, that's not that. So I just really, honestly, wanted to hear this song come out of the speakers on the radio. A cover of Losing My Religion on a Music Sunday.

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Every morning, we crap all over celebrity news, gossip, whatever the celebrities are doing. We are crapping on it every morning on the Rizzuto Show. 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

get out and work like everybody else. You know, it's a fun job, but it's still a job. 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
1: Things are going bad already.
0: It's like a hat on the bed.
2: Oh, who was that mysterious voice? Oh.
3: Oh.
2: King Scott is here.
3: Hello.
2: King Scott returns from paternity leave. You look good. You look well rested.
3: Thank you. I try.
2: Because you know when you got a new baby at home, everybody sleeps.
1: Oh,
3: perfect. So much sleep.
2: So much sleep.
3: It's absolutely amazing. You don't wake up a million times in the middle of the night. It's fantastic.
2: Well, congratulations.
0: I told you the triple bunk beds was a good idea.
3: Yeah, yeah you did, and it's been working great.
2: So so the baby was born how many days late?
3: She was born, let's see, it was the
1: 6 30th. Days, right?
2: 6 yeah, days
3: six
2: late? 6
3: days, or 7 days, sorry, 7 days.
1: Because September 6th.
2: Oh, that's right. Okay, yeah. So the baby was born officially on September 6th.
3: Yeah.
1: She's a Virgo. Little earth sign, Scott. Well, that's the best.
2: Okay, so that was a Monday? Was that
3: Sunday
2: was that,
3: night.
2: Okay.
3: Almost
2: Sunday
3: Monday.
2: And then Labor Day
1: and Labor
2: was,
1: Day was the 7th, yeah.
2: Oh, it would have been funny.
3: I know. If she could have held out for almost an hour more, she would have been a Labor Day baby.
1: She had jokes,
2: it
1: too.
2: It was hot. I mean, it was hot that weekend. We were all feeling for Allison.
3: Oh, yeah.
2: I mean, she's very pregnant. God. The kid is late.
1: She was like walking around the neighborhood. I saw a couple of posts of her and like her family and friends, and you like walking around trying to get that baby to come out.
3: Yeah, I made her mo because I thought that helped.
1: Good.
2: Yeah, man.
4: Learn's
2: keep
4: right,
2: her
4: dude.
2: Working.
3: Yeah. What's that?
4: Learn was right. Your kid is so much like you. She held out for Labor Day just for the dad joke.
1: Yep. Mm.
4: Yeah. She couldn't quite hold on. She was trying so hard.
3: She just couldn't get the joke out right. Man.
4: I also love that I pulled in this morning and Mountaintop Motors gave you a minivan to drive.
2: That's nice. What kind?
3: It's so nice.
4: It ain't souped up either. It's an old school.
1: Yeah, the Dustbuster.
2: Like, usually, Mountaintop will give Scott like a lifted truck or, you know, a Camaro.
1: Not anymore.
3: You know.
2: Straight up minivan.
5: You get an Aerostar?
1: Yeah.
3: Pretty much.
2: What kind is it? Is it a
1: it's
2: Sienna?
1: A Dodge.
3: Yeah, Sienna.
1: Oh.
2: I had one of those.
3: They're awesome.
5: Oh, yeah, those
2: oh no, a Dodge is town and country.
5: Toyota Sienna.
3: Toyota is what I got.
2: Toyota Sienna. Dude, I had one.
4: It's a reliable vehicle.
3: It's great, man.
2: Welcome to the SS panty melter.
1: Yes.
3: Yeah.
2: Because that's what that thing does. Oh, melts panties.
4: Wait. Yeah. The soccer mom stealth bomber.
3: That's right.
2: I was anti minivan until I drove one.
4: He loves it.
1: Vans rule.
3: Man, it's fun.
2: Vans do rule.
3: And this one has some get up.
2: Oh, yeah.
1: What is it, 6L? What are we talking? Stick shift?
4: What vans lack in aesthetic, they make up for an interior.
2: They do.
1: Yeah.
3: Yeah.
4: A lot of people don't know it till they get in one and you're like,
1: so comfy.
4: Pretty sweet.
5: I've got movies in here.
2: I am the captain of this ship. No, mm-hmm. I would tilt the steering wheel like I'm driving a bus.
1: Very good.
2: I tilt it all the way up.
3: You scoot the seat all the way up.
2: So I'm like driving a bus. Hop aboard. Let's go. Where? Don't know. Wherever the road takes us.
3: So
2: Friday. So Friday, were you at work that Friday?
3: Yes.
2: You aren't working that Friday.
3: Yeah. No.
1: We
3: Thursday.
1: Took off.
2: Oh, that's right.
3: We had Thursday was the last day.
1: You were out. We decided to take off that Friday
2: right,
1: to have an extended weekend.
2: Yes.
1: We had a pretty rough one
5: because we knew he was going to have a baby that week.
1: Right. We were preparing.
5: We were like, man.
2: We had to get ready.
3: Thank you.
1: Yeah, we had to get our homes ready.
2: So was she having contractions Friday? I think I talked to you Friday.
3: Yeah, Friday night she started having a few. Then they calmed down. So she slept pretty good Friday night. And then Saturday in the early afternoon is when it really started kicking in at full force, like just, punching her.
2: How far apart do you go to the hospital? Like, what's the rule? I don't remember.
3: It's,
1: look at me.
3: They said about like 5 minutes apart is a good time to go because you want to labor as much as you can at home where it's comfortable and nice. And so we were waiting for that. And that whole day, Saturday, was like just about 15 minutes apart. And then in the middle of the night, I was a good husband. I slept for about an hour and a half while she was just having
1: writhing.
3: The time of her life. Mm. And it got up to like about 9 minutes apart. And then at 3 a.m, I woke up and I was like, where's she at? She was in there having a bath. And I'm like, and then she's like, they're at like 3 minutes now. I'm like, oh, we got to get going.
2: Oh, she was taking a bath at 3 o'clock in the morning?
3: She was trying to just relax. Like, it's just hurting.
2: Oh, my God.
1: Well, that's a good place to be, I think, right? Because people have babies.
2: Well, just in case the kid's born. It's, right?
1: Right.
3: Yeah.
1: This
3: comes out clean.
2: It's a water birth.
1: Yeah.
2: Oh, God.
1: Just slide right out. Right?
3: Yep. A little snork. Yeah.
2: So 3 minutes apart, then you're like, all right, let's go.
3: Yep, let's go. Let's load up. So we hopped in the car. I made her drive. No,
2: which hospital?
3: So we got to the hospital.
2: What hospital?
3: Over here at MoBAP, just down the road.
2: Okay, that's nice.
1: Yeah, oh, great.
3: It's a nice little...
2: That's where my daughter was born.
5: They got great rooms.
1: Hey, Rockaman didn't deliver your baby, did she?
3: No.
1: Different one? Okay.
3: Yeah, different.
1: Okay.
4: Yank them out?
1: Yank-em-out.
3: Yeah, Dr. Yank-em-out.
1: Brockerman is my gynecologist over there. She delivers babies.
3: Oh.
1: So good. Pretty cool.
2: Igor Yank-em-out. Yeah.
1: Yes.
2: The new
1: very
2: Russian.
1: Good.
2: The new Russian guy.
4: Yeah, he really, all business.
3: Uh-huh. All business. Tiny little hands. They fit.
2: Do they have a special entrance for delivery?
3: They do.
2: You don't go to the ER, right?
3: No, you don't go to the ER. They have a special building, but it's daytime. The front doors are open. So if you go in the garage, you can get up the elevator, then security lets you in, and you could. I mean, they're very tied down over there, which is fantastic.
1: Did you feel, prepared, or were you freaking out?
3: Well, we had, thankfully, my wife is really good at being prepared, so she had us pack the bags weeks earlier. Like, everything was ready. It was easy to throw in the car. And
2: are you in panic mode at this point?
3: No, I just was
2: kind
3: of...
2: You're in shock, I'm sure.
3: I was, trying to stay relaxed for her. You know, I was like, I can't... But also, I was dead tired and, like you said, shock a little bit.
2: Yeah, it's because it's like 4 o'clock in the morning at this point, right?
3: Yeah, we got there right about 4. And so then they got us into a room really quick because we got in there and this lady's like, so what are you here for? And she said, I forgot what the first term she said. And my wife's like, I don't know what that is. She's like, I'm here to get a baby out of me. And they're like, oh. And she's like, I'm having contractions.
2: Who's
1: this person? Yeah.
3: Every
1: What's
3: few
1: going
3: minutes.
1: On?
4: 4 o'clock, it's not the A squad. Okay?
1: Yeah. That's true.
2: I guess so.
4: You're getting MoBep's C team.
5: You're welcome
2: just
5: to MoBep.
2: Somebody at the desk.
5: How can I help
4: woman
5: you?
4: Woman comes in, distended belly, holding it.
3: Labor delivery. She's.
1: Yeah, she's breathing. Yeah,
2: heavily breathing.
4: She's like, all right, give me a hint. Just don't tell me. Give me a hint. Is it
2: gunshot
4: wound? Subdural hematoma. She's just guessing.
2: No.
3: Thankfully, all the nurses behind her, they were sitting at their desk, and they all started laughing when Allison said that, and they activated pretty quickly,
2: yeah,
3: and they got us
2: put her
3: in
2: a wheelchair. They put her in a wheelchair?
3: No, because the room
1: oh
3: was
1: my gosh.
2: Good.
3: Just like
1: what?
2: Make her walk.
1: Make her
3: five
1: walk.
3: Steps
1: her walk.
3: Away.
1: This is one of your
2: make
1: rules?
2: Her walk.
1: Okay.
3: Well, she did good. She, because we got there, then they came in and they checked her once we got in the room, and they're like, oh, this kid's going to be here in about 2 hours. And we're like, sweet.
1: Right on.
3: This is great news. We did it
1: perfect. You can watch a movie.
2: Did her water break at home?
3: Nope.
1: Where did the water break? Did they have to break it themselves?
3: They had to break it there, yeah.
1: Ooh-wee.
2: They call that the mucus plug.
1: Ah, yes.
3: Oh, the mucus plugs. That's
1: did you see
3: out.
1: It? Did you cut the cord?
3: I got the
2: well,
3: cut
2: we're
3: the
2: not,
3: cord.
2: We're not there
1: oh,
2: yet.
1: I'm sorry.
2: Yet.
1: I have so
2: Jeez.
1: Many. I
4: Do
1: have
4: they
1: a
4: send
1: lot of
4: in
1: questions.
4: A, like a break dancer to break the water?
3: Of course. That's
4: is
3: the only
4: like
3: way
4: a guy
3: to
4: where he takes his arm like this? And does the wave and then
2: yeah.
4: boop,
3: yeah, the Australian
4: mucus
3: lady.
4: Plug. He's got like a bucket hat on and he just like breakdances.
2: Oh, he's
4: out
2: got a bucket
4: room.
2: Hat?
4: Yeah, I think a bucket hat would be the funniest thing, right?
1: He looks like the guy from New Radicals.
4: I just imagine a guy coming in like, oh, somebody need their mucus plug? I heard some breaking needed done in here. And he's like, ow, ow, ow, ow. He has a boombox.
2: Call on the breakdancer. It really would take the edge off of things.
4: Really would.
2: A lot of people are nervous right. at this point.
4: Trademark.
2: You know, when the break dancer comes in, boop.
1: Brave side job.
4: Breaking two, baby boogaloo.
3: The gold medal.
2: So she gets into a room at what point in the morning? Is it 6 o'clock?
3: No, we were there at about 4, because we got there right at basically 3:55.
2: Okay, so
3: like
2: she's
3: so
2: in
3: she
2: a room.
3: She was in the room by 4 o'clock.
2: Okay, by 4 o'clock, she's in the room. They're like, all right, 2 hours.
3: Yeah, 2 hours.
2: Yeah, 2 hours, you'll be new parents.
3: Oh, it's going to be awesome. And then... You know, the contractions were still speeding up, and we're like, oh, man. And then it was like 2 hours went by, still doing it, still waiting, 6 a.m., and then all of a sudden it was 6 p.m.
2: And
3: they're
2: hours.
3: Like, she hadn't dilated any more than she had when she first came in and all that stuff, so.
2: Was she in agony?
3: Oh, yeah, yeah.
1: Oh,
3: she
1: wow.
3: was man. Struggling, and so they're like, well, so we did she finally did the epidural then.
2: It's on a jump up and down?
3: Yeah, I tried all that. We brought in trampolines, I mean,
2: you try jumping on her stomach and maybe just shoots out.
3: Nothing worked.
2: Didn't work, huh?
3: Mm. Yeah. I had a big friend of mine come over too to jump on her.
1: Just flop on her. Yeah.
2: And it should shoot right out.
3: That's the way they do it historically, yeah.
1: So did her demeanor change extensively after the epidural?
3: Yeah, she finally got relaxed, you know, where she could just sit there and she's like, oh, so much better. And then 2 hours after that, it was like late, about 8:40 or so, like all of a sudden they're like, oh, you're ready. So she was fully dilated, ready to go. And
2: oh,
3: then
2: boy.
3: Almost 3 hours later, the kid finally came out.
1: Did you stay by her head the whole time or were you down at crotch level at any point? Like
3: I was just
1: her?
3: Close to her crotch. I was like, no, I was by the
2: you
3: head.
2: You were right level. In there.
3: Yeah, yeah. I was at head level trying not
2: no,
3: to.
2: No, you got. You, hey, let me get in there, Doc.
3: Yeah, I got this. I got this.
2: Did you watch it happen?
3: I did.
1: Oh.
2: Wait, you watched the baby come out?
3: Yeah, I thought, man, am I going to get lightheaded or something? But it's then great. The doctor's like, you got to see this. You got to see this. He's like, yep, there's some hair. There's all this. And
1: the best.
5: He wanted to be the first one to boop her. Boop.
3: Yep.
1: Yeah. Oh. That's fine.
5: Hey, welcome. Boop.
3: And so I got to watch the whole thing. And it actually wasn't as, like, because the view I had wasn't terrifying. You know, I wasn't at the doctor's.
2: Oh, it's very terrifying.
1: It's fine.
3: But no, it was absolutely amazing to watch the kid come out. And I mean, it's. They were worried the kid was going to be huge, so they...
4: Was it weird when you realized you were in the wrong room?
3: Well, that was weird. It's like, ah, the kid's black. Wait, I'm the only white guy here. This is weird.
1: So when she...
4: I'm really tired.
1: When her... She was born with hair?
3: Yeah, she was born...
1: Does she have red hair?
3: Nope, it's dark right now, but it's starting to turn...
1: A little auburn.
3: We think it's going to... Yeah, it's going to be auburn and possibly red. It looks like it's turning red, so we'll see.
1: Okay.
3: But auburn, nonetheless...
4: Sorry to hear that, man.
3: I know. But this... The good news is it probably means she's going to tan.
4: Yes.
1: Oh, so very cool.
3: She wins.
5: She's not melanin free.
3: No, she wanted to go through my world of struggles. So.
1: I don't remember the order. So did you?
4: The rare daywalker.
1: Go to Al first. Like she got to have her on her chest first.
2: Yeah, they pretty much taken and put on the mom's chest.
3: Yeah. So I got to watch. You know, like the kid came out. And thankfully smooth, because the doctor was worried that they had to have people in there in case the shoulders were too big. Mm-hmm. Because they thought it was going to be like a 10-pound baby and ended up, you know, 8.15, so...
2: Right.
1: No episiotomy?
3: Plenty of room to slide on out. What's that?
1: No episiotomy?
5: Oh,
1: no.
5: Come on. We don't say that word.
2: Come on, man.
5: We don't say that word.
1: I can
3: really
1: say
3: do
1: it.
3: Doing.
1: I have a vagina. I can say it.
5: Yeah. No.
4: I want to say it.
5: No.
1: Okay. Say it.
4: No.
1: Go
4: episiotomy.
1: Ahead, say it.
3: Episiotomy. How come it sounds kind of fun, though?
4: So they think that you'd yell at a surprise party.
2: Moving along.
4: Like if you walked into a surprise party and I was like, episiotomy!
3: Yay!
4: It just seems like gazoon tight.
1: It's a great, fun word.
2: No, it's not.
5: No.
2: Anyway, you know, they take the baby, they put it on her chest, and
4: you need an episiotomy.
3: Yep. And then the doctor's like, hey, do you want to cut the cord? And so I
2: bring
3: got
2: your own scissors.
3: Got some little scissors.
1: Did you cone head out? Did you Dan Aykroyd it? You bit it?
3: I bit it. And it
2: no, he brought the big scissors. I was just he's opening up a new
1: like
2: gas
1: a grand
2: station.
1: Opening.
3: Yeah. Well, now they have the key to the city. I have to use the big scissors for everything. Yeah. But yeah, so I got to cut that, and it was basically like a little macaroni noodle. It was.
2: Oh, yeah, it's like a garden hose.
3: Yeah, I thought it was going to be really tough and... It's like so easy.
2: Oh, you thought rubbery. So? I thought it was like cutting a garden hose.
1: I've gotten to do it. I loved it. It was like you always want to know what that's going to feel like, and it's like hollow and weird. I liked
3: it.
1: It.
3: So fun, and
4: it's not the resistance you think you're going to get.
1: No.
3: It just goes right on through. Then the little suckling was hungry instantly, and she started feeding.
4: So you scooted
3: right
4: over.
2: Yep.
4: So you scooted over,
1: and he breastfed the baby. Mm-hmm.
4: Yeah, the doctor was like, "Skin to skin is important," so he. Was on top of Allison with his shirt off. Like,
2: that's
4: you two, the baby.
2: Why am I imagining Scott with the fake boobs? Like the
1: Oh,
2: harness?
1: Like Robert De Niro.
2: Yeah.
1: Yeah. That's fine.
3: Well, I was trying to see which, you know, you do that test, like, who does the kid like more, me or her?
1: Mm-hmm.
4: You put so the kid in the those. Middle of the room and to see which one it would crawl to.
3: Yeah.
1: Did you look Allison at your newborn baby pictures and of both of you and see who she looked like more?
3: Yeah, and her baby pictures definitely look like mine,
1: aww.
3: Which is pretty wild. But
4: that's to keep her alive.
1: That's cute. That's nature's way of telling you who the father is.
4: Yeah.
1: Babies come out and they look like
2: looking
1: the dad.
2: Looking more like the dad?
1: Yeah.
4: Mm-hmm. Yeah. So the dad will bond and not abandon the child.
1: Right. That's nature.
2: Yeah, my daughter came out looking like an ape.
1: Well, yeah, that's
2: me.
5: Yeah. My mom said that my brother came out looking like E.T. She said he looked like a little spider.
2: Yeah.
1: Look like you pop.
3: Wow.
2: Yeah. I say they all look like catcher's mitts.
5: I was just going to say, I do like his first baby picture they sent over was just a catcher's mitt.
2: Was this going through your head?
4: I thought my son was just a gray. Like one of the grays. I was like, oh, cool. This is an episode of X-Files. It came out. It was a weird color.
1: Okay. Yes.
5: This is on in the maternity ward. They just play it in the hallway.
3: That's right.
5: It's just on continual.
1: Scott, you're dad.
5: Continual creed.
4: Well, I just heard the news today.
2: Yes, I don't know.
5: It was a
2: words.
5: Catcher's mitt.
2: Yeah.
1: Exciting.
3: She wasn't great.
4: With arms wide open. You know the song, guys.
3: Yeah.
2: It's about having a baby.
5: I'll tell you what, though, man. What, would you take a week off? Were you gone for 2 weeks?
3: 2 weeks.
5: 2 weeks. 2 weeks. Well, Matthias, the bass player for Teenage Dirtbags, he had a baby at midnight, and he was at work that night. At Belleville Oktoberfest. He still played the show. Mm. He didn't miss it anymore.
3: Mm. His wife is cool.
2: Well, okay, so cool she wife. Was, she... Oh, apparently they don't do the episiotomy anymore.
1: Yeah, they do.
2: That's a relic of the past.
5: Yeah, we're done
3: with this. It's very rare. Only a few doctors still really.
4: Bitch, please, am I out of me?
2: That's a thing of the past. Apparently, if it tears, it tears.
6: Doctor said I needed a episiotomy.
5: You know what's amazing? I learned something, by the way. You ever learn something about your parents or about somebody in your family like years later, like that somebody got divorced or something before you were around?
4: I just had this conversation. That's crazy. Dude, you brought that up. I was like, you find out. Someone was asking me about doing a sound story or something at this weekend, and I was like, yeah, man, you talk to your grandparents or your parents as you age, and family secrets start to come out, and you're like, oh. Find out who your aunt's real dad is or something like that.
2: Well, what family secret?
5: Yeah, well, it's not a family secret. It's a family information. Because what my mother and I were talking about Scott and being in the hospital and where he went, you know, and MOBAP and this and that. And he mentioned the security. And, like, it's super, super tight. And they got the bracelets on you and the baby and all that.
2: Yeah, they put, like, an ankle monitor on.
5: Yeah, you can't get near an elevator. A siren will go off, you know. My mother told me, she goes, oh, yeah, did I ever tell you? When my mom was in the hospital with me, so when my mother was a newborn baby, they used to do it in what do you call it, the recovery rooms. There was like two moms in there, usually. You know, they would kind of stack them
2: right.
5: She said the lady next to my grandma had a boy and offered to trade.
2: Whoa.
5: And was trying to trade.
3: Huh. What?
5: Yeah, and was saying like, hey,
2: straight up?
5: I always wanted a girl.
2: Straight up trade?
5: I got a boy.
2: If I were your mother, or if I were your grandmother, you know, let's make this interesting.
5: Yeah, how about my girl for your boy and the next boy?
3: Yeah.
2: So, yeah, and a kid to be named later.
5: Yeah, baseball.
2: And a child to be named later.
5: Isn't that wild, though, to think about that? So 1943.
2: I'm sure that was still illegal.
5: Illegal?
2: Well, trading babies?
5: I'm just saying, isn't that wild?
2: Yeah. Different time.
5: Yeah, and she was like, it was like a throwaway comment. I mean, I'm 45. She never told me this
2: because
5: it's not even that big of a deal.
2: Would you like to trade?
5: Yeah, that's what she said. Oh, I had a boy.
2: That's
5: I wanted crazy. A girl.
2: Was Allison in a room by herself?
4: The depression was wild. What a wild time to be alive.
3: Whenever she delivered, yeah.
2: Okay, but then recovery?
3: Yeah, we had her own room for recovery.
2: Nice.
5: Oh, yeah, dude, those MOBAP rooms are gorgeous, aren't they?
2: Sam was born at Barnes. Yeah.
5: No,
2: MOBAP for the girl. That was nice.
5: Oh, yeah. MOBAP's where it's at.
3: MOBAP is so much nicer. And then, so that was fantastic. So the baby's born. She's healthy. They're excited. They do the whole crazy rub thing to make her cry, you know. And
4: dry rub. They put her hit her with a dry rub.
3: The dry rub.
4: That's nice.
3: And
2: it's like to season them up right when they get out.
1: Yeah, that's right. That's how we do it in America.
3: They marinated for so long.
2: Yeah, it's marinating for 9 months, and you season her up as
4: a Montreal steak.
1: It's a baby BBQ.
3: Yeah. So we were in that room till about 4 a.m. So Allison still hasn't slept yet, and then we finally got our end of like the new room where you know like once the baby's born you move over there, and so
2: I like to put the baby in a cart. So they write to they and like the little plastic shell.
3: They can't. Well, they want the moms to hold it and like for security reasons, the mom's supposed to hold it.
2: Oh yeah, when you go to the room, yes.
3: Oh yeah, and then in the room they have.
2: But then in the room they put the kid in like on a cart, like with a little plastic shell,
1: like a Pope-mobile. Yeah.
2: Almost like the AV cart they would roll in for at school.
3: Yeah.
2: Mm-hmm. And they go, hey, would you like to keep the baby here overnight with you guys or reel it back to the nursery?
3: Well,
2: what would you guys choose?
3: We're very crunchy, so we were like, there's no way that kid's leaving our sight. And then my sister-in-law, who's a professional mom, she has 5 kids. The whole time we were giving birth, she's like, use the
2: nursery.
3: Yeah, nursery. And so whenever 4 a.m. came around, both of us had not slept in 30
2: something
3: hours. Get
2: this kid out of here.
3: It's like, yep, she can go. And then he slept, and it was absolutely amazing.
2: I do remember we were the same way. I was like, oh, this kid's never going to leave our side. And then we just couldn't sleep. Like, get this kid out of here. Because it's one of the last opportunities that you'll have.
1: Right, yeah. to actually sleep.
2: To actually have somebody take care of the kid for real, I mean, in a hospital.
5: And it's the greatest babysitter you're ever going to have.
2: Oh. Yeah.
5: As a nurse, right down the road.
2: Right down the road.
3: That can answer anything you have.
5: Yeah, that's right, and can bring the baby back whenever you want. You're paying for it for 2 days or 48 hours, right? To kick you out after 48 hours?
2: Yes, so she gave birth on a Sunday, and you were out Monday?
3: No, we were out Tuesday. Tuesday afternoon. And we could have...
4: Yeah, you can trust them, too, man. They do lock it down, because when I finally had, like, my last when my gallbladder needed to come out, I was hurting, dude. I drove myself to the hospital on Memorial Day. I went to SSM in Clayton, and I there's two entrances because they have, you were saying that earlier, there's a separate entrance for the mothers. And they were wheeling this lady out and her baby to the car in a wheelchair. And I was doubled over in pain and like stumbled up to a nurse. And I was like, I think something's wrong with me. I'm having gallbladder. I'm like, I can barely walk. And she's like, this is the mother's entrance.
1: Get out of here.
4: And I'm like, thank you. You had a wheelchair. It's empty right there. And I know this hallway goes all the way through. And she made me walk around the building. I walk all the way around.
6: I'm trying to get some
4: emergency entrance was on the other side of like the giant hospital.
2: You could have said you were birthing a gallstone.
5: Yeah, I'm trying to get something out of me just like they are.
4: They were not having it, dude.
2: How do you pass a gallstone?
4: This is like I was having a gallbladder attack. It had to come out. It takes hours, but I mean, it doubles you over. It hurts, man. See, I was hurting. Like, I feel like I was going to pass out from.
2: I mean, I know a kidney stone, you could, you know, get it out through the
5: and you tell yourself urethra. That you're going to stay, this gallbladder is going to stay with me the whole time. But then when you get a chance, you send it down the hall.
4: Yeah.
3: Yeah.
2: Get
3: yeah.
2: it out of me.
1: Yeah.
3: They put just a little like, ankle
1: you don't want to be in the room with it.
4: I go, can I keep it? I tried to trade a lady.
2: Sir, would you like the gallbladder stone?
4: No, I've always wanted a kidney.
2: Would you like the gallbladder stone in the room with you?
1: Yes.
2: No, you can't.
4: That was my actual gallbladder. They took the whole thing.
2: Oh, the whole thing.
4: But I was hurting, man, and this lady was not having it. They locked the maternity wing down. I was like, please, please, man, just please let me walk through. Take me in.
2: She didn't even call anybody for you?
4: No. She just goes, no, sorry, ER's on the other side. Just walk, follow the sidewalk.
2: I can't walk.
4: I had to like stumble past the flagpole in front of the building. Lean on it for a
2: second. Oh, my God.
4: Get my bearings, and then I parked on the wrong side because the parking garage is on the maternity side at SSM, and I parked in the garage, and they just were not. They have a security guard in there and everything. Like, I'm like, you can pat me down. I'm like, at this point, I'll strip down. You can strap me to a gurney if you need to. If you're afraid I'm going to steal a baby.
2: Please.
4: Push me through, and she was like, nah, bruh, walk around. So, like, you can trust. That baby's in lockdown, dude.
2: Yeah, I remember the elevator had special sensors, and you couldn't wheel the baby past a certain point.
3: Mm-hmm. Yep. They have the big stop signs everywhere.
2: Yeah.
3: No baby past this.
5: And every time they bring the baby back, you know, they're scanning your codes
4: baby,
5: and
4: big, baby, big.
5: Baby's yep. codes.
2: I
5: and
2: love
5: all
2: my baby, back, baby, back, baby, baby.
5: I do have the numbers here, Scott. What time was she born again?
3: 10:55.
5: Okay, so the numbers as far as, remember, we had a pool. We had a three-way pool. He hasn't heard this. Can we go over
2: the pool
5: real
2: won?
5: Fast? Yeah, he didn't know.
2: You don't
5: who
2: know
5: won.
2: Who won?
3: No, not yet.
2: Oh.
5: Well, so Learn had August 28th, 1 p.m., 7 pounds, 9 ounces. I'll tell you, she didn't win anything.
1: I didn't win anything. I'm out.
5: I had September 1st, 6:47 p.m., 8 pounds, 1 ounce, 21.5 inches. But then I realized we didn't do the
2: we
5: length.
2: We didn't do length.
5: And I kind of tied for weight, but that was it. Riz had September 2nd, 9 a.m., 8 pounds, 2 ounces. So he and I tied because we were only half a pound off, or half an ounce off, which is pretty awesome. Wow. Rafe had September 1st, 11:15 p.m.
2: Pretty much close on the time.
5: Pretty
2: so
5: much nailed that.
2: Learn owes us each $100.
1: I know. I'm going to have to pay for all of you.
5: So Rafe won that. Scott, you had September 2nd, 11 a.m., 8 pounds, 6 ounces. You didn't win anything.
3: Okay.
1: We did not win.
5: But Devin.
1: But you got a baby.
5: Mm-hmm. Devin had September 3rd, 8 a.m., 7 pounds, 10 ounces. She got the date because she was the only one that was after September 2nd.
3: Yeah. Wow.
2: So Lauren owes her $100.
1: Yeah,
5: that's how.
1: So I am
5: down.
1: Broke. I'm broke now.
2: So all right. So Tuesday rolls around. They're like, all right, you guys got to get the hell out of here. So we signed the discharge papers. Allison's got the baby in her arms as they put her in the wheelchair, and they went and hey, Dad, pull the car around.
3: Yeah. So I went down there, grabbed the car, got it.
2: Did ready. They check the car seat?
3: Yeah, they checked the car seat. And
2: isn't that crazy? They
1: love
2: check.
1: That.
3: Well, it's
2: they,
3: funny
2: because they come out
3: they,
2: and check.
3: I had it in there, and then they're like, "We need you to bring it up," and I'm like, "Oh, doggone it." So then I, had to take it out of the car, all that kind of stuff. And then it was funny getting it back in there. I was like, okay, it's been a few days. How did I do this exactly?
2: Well, you have the one that detaches, right?
3: Yeah, yeah, yeah. But no, well, yeah, we have the base at her car. I used, ours is a Duna, so it has like all these different functions so it can ride by itself without
5: a
3: the
5: Duna.
3: Base.
1: It's a Duna. Dune 2. It's
3: somebody
1: Timothy
3: gave it to
1: Chalamet.
3: Us. It was nice.
2: Wait, what's it called?
3: A Duna. And it's fancy. It's like it. It could be a
5: oh, look at this.
3: I mean, it's got all the functions
5: oh,
3: you could ever dream
5: this.
3: Of.
5: It's
1: oh
5: got the wheels
1: God.
5: On it, and then you turn it right into a
4: That's a baby
5: stroller.
4: Transformer, dude.
2: Mm-hmm. Mm-hmm.
1: That's Optimus Prime.
3: That is awesome.
5: Wild. Mm-hmm. It's only, was it, it says $850?
3: Yeah.
1: Nice.
3: And Mark, we have some
1: is that your
3: friends.
1: Gift? Did you buy that for them?
3: Shout out to Gabe Fosnot. Mr. Fosnot, he and his wife are done having kids, and they're like, hey, we still have this. It's still under warranty.
1: Oh.
3: All that. You want it? We're like, yeah.
1: Very cool.
3: was like, thank you. So that was a nice little treat.
2: So you put the baby in the car and then?
3: Then.
2: Drove home and it became, was it just you? Was it just the three of you?
3: Yeah, just the three of us. And it's just funny too.
2: That was
3: you're at the
2: surreal,
3: hospital,
2: wasn't it?
3: And you feel so safe and secure there. And then as soon as you get on Highway 40, you're just like, oh, it's just maniacs everywhere.
1: Precious cargo.
2: It really is.
5: The world is full of
2: crazy.
5: There
2: really is
5: people.
2: A thing that comes over you, like protecting the child. And that first drive home is surreal.
1: Her life is in your hands, dude.
2: Like, we're in charge. Like, I'm in charge of this, keeping this thing alive.
1: Yeah.
3: Yeah. Yeah. So I behaved. I drove normal. It was nice. And, yeah, we got home, and it was just us three. And, yeah, it was just one of those surreal moments, you know, walking the kid in. And
2: yeah, this is your new house.
1: What did the dogs think?
3: Well, I'd been working on them for a while. So the nurse...
5: you're just bringing random newborns in?
3: Pretty much.
1: Yeah, any baby that walked by.
3: The day before, the night we were in there, you know, after the delivery, the nurse is like, this is the, you know, first swaddle the kids in. She's like, you're not allowed to take this home, so do not take it home. Do not.
2: Nobody can see you nodding your head.
3: Yeah, she's like nodding yes, and she goes, and do not let your dog smell this, and do not let him get used to this smell.
2: Oh, that's interesting.
1: Cute.
3: So she let us take that, and so I went home the day before, and I was working with them, you know, to stay back, to do all this kind of stuff. And they were doing really good with it. And then we got home and they were going crazy because finally somebody was there. And so I put them out in the backyard for a while to calm them down.
2: And they've been out there ever since.
1: No.
3: Yeah.
2: And they're now outside dogs.
3: And then I had them in the basement. so I did the slow introduction where the first full day they were not allowed to really be around her at all. And they could just smell from a distance. And then slowly
2: they'll be best friends soon.
3: Oh, yeah, they already are. Like, they're already laying at her feet and stuff. And
1: I love that.
2: Well, listen, Scott, you're in the thick of it now. You're in it.
3: Yeah. You know, well, I'm definitely in the thick of it because, what was it, 2 nights ago, it's the middle of the night. You know, I was going to help be a good husband, get up and change the diaper stuff. So I did. And, you know, because she'd already made all the fun noises, all stuff. And it was a full diaper. And I took it off and all this. And all of a sudden, you just see the nice volcano of
2: what?
1: A vomit?
3: A stool just
2: going
3: across, you know, and I'm like, no!
2: Oh,
3: got on my shirt and stuff.
1: You've been pooped on. Good for you. That is the baby's way of saying you are mine.
3: I love
2: you. Yeah, that's her way of marking her territory.
1: Yes. You got to dry rub her, you know, at the hospital with the basting.
2: Just wait till the baby throws up in your mouth. That's going to happen, too, at some point.
1: Oh, yeah. That's awesome.
2: Were you going to be on the ground? Are you going to be holding her up going, and then the baby's going to throw up in your mouth?
1: Oh, that was Sam with you?
2: Oh, yeah.
1: Yeah.
2: Oh, God.
3: But it's a thought of like, well, it's my kid. It's fine.
2: No.
1: That is your baby. You have a daughter. Yeah. This is so cool.
2: Yep.
4: Don't call me daughter. Is that the song? Or is it Donna?
1: Yeah, that's daughter.
4: I don't know the
2: Don't
4: word.
2: Call
1: it's Pearl
2: me
1: Jam.
2: Daughter.
4: Can we... But, speaking of safety, and congrats on what's that thing called the guy handed down to you?
3: Duna.
4: The Duna?
3: Yeah.
4: Man, we missed out on the baby boom. That's a booming business.
3: Oh, it's
4: $850. Like, think about
2: car seat, it's a stroller, it's a.
4: Just think about the advances, how much money people spend on baby stuff now.
1: Yeah.
5: Like, it's crazy. There was a Babies R Us that did better than Toys R Us.
4: I guarantee it. Yeah, like, what's the thing now? The real high end baby stuff? God dang
1: baby
4: it!
2: Oh, I don't know, but
4: when
2: you're a first time parent, you buy all the gadgets.
4: Bye bye baby, is that what it's called?
1: That used to be a store. Well, and now you get good hand me down. The hand me down market is off the chain because people are spending so much money, but then they also are like, get this thing out of here. We've grown out of it. So now you're going to have that community of people.
4: There's a lot of people that won't take it though. Like, there's people that go baby crazy.
1: Well, yeah,
4: they get crazy about it where they're like, not my baby. My baby won't be in a hand me, and then it's.
2: Well, that's what I'm saying. As a new parent, you buy all the stuff.
4: Thousands and thousands of dollars. Yeah, there's probably like three contraptions when we were kids. There was the little thing, the walker that everyone had.
2: Made of metal.
4: Tray table and like the wheels of an office chair that would roll over your feet. And the little baby bump. I don't even know what you'd call it. Like, it was like bungee cords, and the baby would just jump.
2: The bouncer.
4: The little bouncer. That's all I remember.
5: Are you talking about when we were kids?
4: Yeah, that's all I remember from, like, the 90s.
5: Oh, I don't think we had any of that stuff. I think I was in an umbrella stroller as soon as I had a neck muscle.
1: Hmm.
2: Yeah, maybe. As soon as you could hold your head up.
5: Yeah.
2: Yeah, now they got, you know, all these crazy strollers that, again, transform into car seats and it's bassinets. And,
5: mm-hmm.
3: Well, yeah. And that's where I'm so grateful for. We had a baby shower, and, man, what a blessing that was, because that loaded us up pretty good with a ton of stuff.
4: It's just a good market. Like, that is a market that exploded.
2: People
4: over.
2: People born every day.
4: Somebody saw a need or created a need and filled it and was like, your baby's not safe. Not safe enough. That thing comes with a helmet.
2: And off-road wheels. And safe? Snow tires.
5: Is your baby Swedish safe?
4: Yes.
2: That thing's got changeable tires.
4: Sure, your baby is safe, but is your baby stylish?
2: The thing folds up with one hand. It's
4: tight. Crazy.
3: And I just remember as a kid, too, the high chairs, like everyone... You know, like your mom was in the same metal high chair that you sat in, and that was used forever and ever. And now you got to go.
4: There was like a canvas stroller that made every dad lose his mind in a Walmart parking lot. That it looked like it had the umbrella, like Moon's talking.
2: It's the umbrella stroller.
4: It had the two hooks.
2: Yeah.
4: Where it like, and it was supposed to fold, but it never would.
2: That's the umbrella stroller. It's supposed to fold in and then kind of collapse.
4: Yeah, never did. There'd be some dad trying to jam it in the back of a
2: car. Oh, I just throw it in the back of the car. Yeah. You get frustrated.
4: Just losing it in a Walmart parking lot. Losing his.
2: Or leave it. I'm leaving
4: losing
2: it.
4: Losing his mind.
2: Getting another one. Those are cheap. I'm leaving it. Well, congratulations, Scott.
3: Thank you. I think
2: the store is Once Upon a Child. Mm. Right? Is that what we were talking about? Is that what you're talking about?
5: That's a resale. That's a baby. That's a baby Goodwill. Well, not a Goodwill, but it's like Play It Again Sports for babies.
4: I think Bye Bye Baby was the one that had like the high end, like $90 baby.
2: So
4: onesies.
2: Bye Bye Cash.
4: Yeah, goodbye, B-U-I, yes. B-U-I.
2: Oh, okay.
4: Bye-bye, baby.
2: B-Y-E money.
4: Mm-hmm.
3: I got to look into this once a
2: kids are expensive. Time. Just wait till they get older. Paying for all sorts of stuff. Sports, huh? What do you want to get her into?
3: Well.
2: Not cheer.
3: No, I want basketball. I want her to play basketball.
4: Nah, pole vaulting, dude.
3: What's that?
4: Get her into an obscure sport that you can get a full ride to college and you don't have to be good at.
1: Pole vaulting, good plan.
4: Synchronized swimming, something that no one else does.
3: Heck yeah.
4: Save you a ton of cash, man.
2: Get her started early.
4: Don't get her into mainstream
2: sports. Her started early.
3: Well, we're going to get her in the pool in the next couple of months.
5: Billiards?
3: What's that?
2: Yeah, it's awesome. Billiards. That's a good, that good strategy.
3: She still fits in the pocket, so it'll be easy.
4: And I got hustled by
3: a
4: baby
3: this weekend. Hit a ball towards her.
4: I went out to the Pink Galleon. And I got hustled by a redheaded child.
2: Pink Galleon. Are those still around?
1: I saw those down the street. Remember the Pink Galleon buses?
2: Yeah.
1: Yes.
2: That's still around?
1: I don't know if it's still around, but the buses are somewhere. I've seen them recently.
2: The Pink Galleon pool hall?
1: Mm-hmm.
3: Yeah, I think it's right next to the Korean grocery store.
2: Down on Creve-Coeur?
3: Yeah.
2: On Olive?
4: It's not far.
2: Yeah. Oh, how about
1: that's
2: that?
1: Sweet.
4: You want to go wrestle up a game later?
2: Yeah.
1: I've been playing pool a lot this year, actually. Like when I went to Colorado, we were going to all these honky-tonks that had pool tables and just... We did well. So, yeah, you guys want to go after the show, let me know.
2: You put quarters on the side.
1: So they know. We got a couple of games coming up.
2: I'm next. Well, I'm glad you're back, Scott.
3: Thank you. Me too.
2: Good to see you.
3: Nice to
2: walk in the studio and see a redheaded mane.
1: Yeah.
3: I washed it for you all.
2: Good. Thank you.
3: You're welcome.
2: It smells like coconut oil. Interesting weekend, guys. Had some fun.
1: Yes.
2: Homecoming for Lafayette High School this weekend. Went to the pep rally on Friday. Huh?
5: Were you peppy?
2: I was trying to be.
5: It was 104 degrees.
2: Well, the pep rally was inside.
5: Oh, it was?
1: Oh, very good.
5: For you, buddy.
2: The pep rally was at like 2:30 inside the school. So the wife and I went to watch my daughter cheer. And they recognize all the athletes, the senior athletes in the school.
1: Mm-hmm.
2: So I'm like, oh, going to watch my son get recognized, huh, with the rest of the seniors.
1: Yes.
2: The senior athletes. And all the hockey players had worn their jerseys that day as a showing of school spirit.
5: Mm-hmm. Of course.
2: And here comes the basketball team, and here comes all the... No, they didn't recognize the hockey team at all.
1: Oh,
2: is that a thing?
3: No.
1: Why?
2: Because it's a club sport?
1: Oh, maybe.
5: Maybe somebody slept with somebody back in the day or something. Maybe a hockey player upset somebody in the athletic
2: department.
5: Like
2: the athletic director?
5: Maybe.
2: Like maybe a hockey player like stole the athletic director's girlfriend when they were kids.
5: Why else would you cut out the hockey team?
2: I don't know. And they were all there. They were all there on their hockey jerseys.
4: How come you don't recognize the hockey team, superintendent? Why don't you ask Mark?
5: That's a good question for a very particular person.
4: Mark who? Mark Johnstein. The Lady Stealer.
2: Oh.
4: That's what you call him? Why do you call him that? Don't worry about it.
2: Get out of here, hockey players. I'm surprised in the homecoming parade they didn't put the hockey players, their float, like behind the cops that were bringing up the rear.
1: Hmm.
2: I don't know. I was like, hey, oh, what, is this a normal thing they do with the, they don't recognize the hockey players at school?
4: They gave the club hockey team hockey sticks that were little brooms they had to sweep up.
2: Yeah, when everybody was done.
4: After the parade.
5: And you didn't know that they were not going to be recognized? They were going to be the only sport that was not recognized?
2: They recognized the esports team.
5: You didn't know that? No way.
1: Oh, no.
5: No way.
2: Yeah, yeah.
1: Wait, so it's affiliated with Lafayette, right?
2: Like, yeah, they are Lafayette Lancers.
1: Yeah, because Columbia Eagles, they have a club hockey team. But I feel like we would recognize them with all the other sports.
2: I don't know. I was kind of disappointed.
1: That is disappointing.
5: That makes no sense. That makes no sense.
2: I mean, as far as people attending their games, I mean... Football, obviously. The football stadium gets packed out every home game. You know, basketball, too.
4: I don't like your kid's mascot name.
2: Lancers?
4: It makes me think of just like somebody.
2: A boil, right?
4: Yeah, like a goiter.
1: Yeah, you got a
4: like
1: lance
4: somebody
1: boil.
4: Just like cutting a goiter with a razor blade.
2: Knight.
4: I know, but it's not associated with that anymore. Pimple Popper ruined it. Yeah. I just imagine Dr. Pimple Popper is their mascot.
2: Last night, they had a first hockey game of the season. The place was packed out. Even with students. I don't know. I'm just wondering. I was like, oh, man.
4: You think somebody really maybe.
2: No, I guess since it's a club. So keep your peace saying since it's a club.
4: Esports isn't a club.
2: Is that a recognized school sport now?
4: There are people. My friend coaches the college team at SLU, and he does really well.
2: They give scholarships.
4: I know. And he's a coach. So he's got that's his job. His job is to play video games. Coach these kids in video games. And
2: how
4: does
2: do you
4: well.
2: Coach that?
1: You just yell at them.
4: I don't
2: but
4: know.
2: But what games did they play? Like, Moon, you're in that world. Or you were at one point.
5: Mm. Yeah, I don't know.
2: Like, what games did they play?
4: Rocket League was big for a while.
5: Yeah, Rocket League is awesome. Yeah. I mean, I don't know how long that's going to last as far as the esports stuff goes. I don't know. There's probably some sort of shooters, but they got to make it cartoony rather than Call of Duty. I really don't know, man.
2: How do you coach that?
5: Yeah, I don't know.
1: You look over their shoulder.
2: You're hitting the A button a little too late there, Thatcher.
4: Well, a lot of it, I think, is team. It's like multiplayer, right? So, competitive college sports include tactical shooters, multiplayer online battle arenas, and sports titles. So, I would imagine it's just like coordinating the battle, right? What else would a coach do?
2: I don't know. I don't know. Listen, I ain't hating.
4: I'm not hating, but I've tried to, like, yank it out of him at functions we've been at. I'm like, so what do you actually do? Do you just make sure they're, like, logging hours playing? Like, how do you, like, if you don't put 20 hours in on Legend of Zelda, you're going to run the hill later. Like, what's your threat?
5: Well, the nice
4: Any
5: thing
4: physical
5: is,
4: exercise whatsoever?
2: Yeah, do you have, yeah.
5: Well, the nice thing is it's all stat. I mean, it's all the stats are there. So if somebody's not improving, it's easy to see. I mean, all their grades are the game's doing it for you.
2: No, it's not officially a school sanctioned organization.
1: Hmm. Okay, interesting.
4: League of Legends,
1: confusing.
4: Valorant, a major tactical first person shooter.
5: Yeah, Valorant. That's
4: Valorant. My bad. Rocket League still. Overwatch 2, and Super Smash Brothers.
2: Super Smash Brothers
4: in the E. Wow.
5: They're still doing Overwatch.
2: What is Overwatch?
5: It's another one of those.
4: Overwatch 2.
5: It's a
4: new one.
5: It's a shooter. There's a little cartoony. Instead of, you know, the realism like Call
2: right.
5: of Duty, it's more, it's a...
2: So they do Call of Duty?
4: Like Fortnite?
2: As far as competitions? I don't know.
1: I don't know, man.
2: I don't know things. Well, that was Friday. I was just wondering. I didn't know what kind of thing. I don't know if they had it out against the team or this is something that's
1: normal.
2: Okay. Homecoming game, the homecoming parade and then the homecoming game.
5: I wonder if the coaches are teaching them how to trash talk. I mean, because that is far above the most important skill you can get.
2: Oh, I watched my son last night get into it with a couple players.
5: Oh, yeah.
2: Like trash talk, and I wanted to know what he was saying, but...
4: I thought that's what the cheerleaders
2: as a kid doesn't curse.
4: Would be doing. Cheerleaders are just sitting there with headsets on, talking trash on behalf.
5: Yeah. Now, Thatcher, you've got to teabag right there. You've got to do that.
2: What?
5: after you get this guy down, you gotta really rub it in.
2: You gotta teabag him? What?
4: World War II and Vietnam coming over to bang your mom.
2: Oh.
1: Wow.
2: And then, listen, on Saturday, we were all out at the Jamie Rivers wedding. Jamie and Ashley, congratulations.
1: In Cottleville.
2: I will say that my wife and I Ubered to, it was the Cottleville Wine Cellar. And we went to the wrong place first.
5: Like, oh,
2: the wrong
5: goodness.
2: Directions in. And we wound up in O'Fallon.
1: Oh, no.
5: No.
2: Oh, yeah.
1: Is that why you were a little late?
2: Yep.
1: Okay.
5: You're kidding.
2: We were on time. We left my house at 5:30. In fact, the Uber was there a little early, and I looked at the estimated time of arrival going, I think we're going to be 10 minutes early.
1: Yeah.
2: And then we drive out 40. I'm like, oh, we're getting off at Winghaven. I go, that's an interesting way to get. I've never been to Cottleville through Winghaven, but okay. Right. And then we pull into a strip mall, and I go, oh, boy, this is not it. I don't know what I did wrong. I thought I put in Cottleville Wine Cellar.
1: You spelled cellar differently.
2: No, I S-E-L-L-E-R.
4: That's not how it's spelled, though.
2: Yeah. Yes, it is.
1: It is spelled with an S.
2: It's spelled with an S. There's a difference. There's wine cellar with a C, and I believe that's a store. Cellar with an S is where the location was.
1: And it was outside.
2: And it was outside.
1: Patio reception.
2: Yeah, it was hot Saturday.
1: Yeah.
2: 6 o'clock start. It was hot. But it was fun. Had a good time.
1: Yeah, it was great.
2: Me and the wife took it to the limit. We were out there until about 12:30.
3: Wow.
2: We did it.
1: Good for you. We left around 10. We were hungry. We purposefully waited for the party because we're like, we're going to eat. And then we started talking and we were late. So by the time we were like, oh, let's go to the buffet or whatever, like.
2: Nothing.
1: Cleaned house, which is great. But you got a lot of hockey players there, like big men that are eating, you know. And so Tim and I, we were pretty hungry. So we're like, we're going to go home and make some French toast.
2: Yeah. Well, the wife and I were like, yeah, we were making our rounds, you know, saying hi to everybody, drinking.
1: Yeah.
2: Mixing, mingling. We probably should eat something. And then walk over to where the food was. And it was just empty, just crumbs. It
1: just
2: was
1: dessert.
2: It was the chafing dishes of just.
1: Cam Jansen went ham on that buffet, dude. Yeah,
2: did he really?
1: But no, I'm just assuming. It's like him and Bernie Federko went hard.
2: How many plays did Federko have?
1: You know what?
2: Somebody tell
1: Bernie Federko was holed up at a seat. And he was eating, so.
2: How many plates? I didn't even know what the food was. I got nothing.
1: Right. Bernie Federko walked in and goes, I'll have one of each.
4: He came over eating one stalk of broccoli.
5: That's not true. Yeah, you knew that there was jalapeno poppers because I told you both about them. And you guys
2: gone.
1: Did you have food?
5: We can't do that.

0: think people took that as I'm eating dinner and it's gonna I'm eating everything. Yeah. I'm going for seconds and thirds and fourths.
1: They did.
2: Yeah, the word heavy.
1: I did eat at the speakeasy we went to after. It was great.
0: Yeah, so the party wound down at around 10 o'clock at the Carnival Wine Cellar, and everybody moved over to the Oak Street Lounge. The Oak Street Inn, and underneath is a speakeasy. It's a lounge speakeasy. And it's one of those places where you got to do like a puzzle to get in.
2: Cute.
3: Oh, that's cool. Fun.
0: So it's an escape room. I don't got time for this. Open up the damn door. You got to open up a mailbox and there's a code. I'm like, I don't about to get time for this. I want to keep the party going. Let's go. And there were about 50 people, right? 50, 60 people.
1: It was pretty packed.
0: Packed. And the bartenders were like, oh, my God, we didn't realize that there were going to be this many people in here. So my wife is now yelling at me that she needs to eat. Now she drinks one of these THC drinks.
2: I know. Well, she was texting me because we Mundini'd. We said goodbye to a couple people, and then we got out of there. And then so Meals is texting me. She's going, because we were talking about those drinks earlier with a couple of people. And she's like, hey, where are you? Like, I got these drinks. And I'm like, oh, we left. And she's like, I am drinking this alone. Like,
0: yeah. So she's got one of these THC drinks. I go, oh, boy.
2: Oh, no.
0: Here we go.
3: Yeah.
0: And then she's like, I'm hungry. And I see her eyes turn red. And I go, we need to feed this woman. And they had, like, sushi rolls and, you know, like, some little Japanese kind of small little dishes. And it took a while. And it was getting to the point where I'm like, oh, this is, we need to relieve the pressure here. This volcano is going to blow.
2: Mm-hmm.
0: But she ate something. It's all good.
2: Okay. Meals gets hangry.
0: I was trying to think of who the mess of the night was. Nobody was really a mess.
3: Really?
1: That's not true.
0: What do you mean?
1: There were a couple. There was a couple people. There was a gal told us the same story about going to Greece about 47 times.
3: Really?
1: She was nice.
4: If you don't know who the mess is, that's your mess.
0: No, I wasn't. I really wasn't.
4: I'm just kidding.
1: I was with...
0: I know. I will fully admit when I'm a mess. I wasn't.
1: My date's name was Ashley. And this girl kept being like, what is your name? And she's like, I'm Ashley. And she's like, oh, just like with the bride. She's my best friend. We grew up together and she go, cool. Tell us the story. We just went to Greece. And then we're like, that's awesome. 5 minutes later, she goes, what is your name?
2: Oh, no.
1: It's like, it's Ashley. She's like, that's just like the bride. And I was like, she was on repeat. It was like the needle kept getting moved back, and we were hearing this song again. And she was sweet as could be. She was very, very nice. But I was
4: all
1: like, oh, she's on autopilot. She's on repeat.
0: 6 foot, any Tony Twist stories? I didn't see him there.
1: I didn't see Twist.
2: We weren't looking for him.
0: I saw Federko. I saw Reed Lowe.
4: Yeah, Reed was there. Cam was there.
0: I saw Cam Jansen.
2: Cam Jansen loves that we call him Jacuzzi Jansen, by the way.
4: No, we've
0: Jim Campbell. Jim Campbell was there. Former player. I didn't see Tony Twist.
1: Mm-mm.
0: No Twister.
1: Maybe I assume they put Jansen and Twist in a room. Like, you guys can't be in the same place.
0: Only one of you can be here.
1: Only one.
0: Too much testosterone.
1: Too much tea. Too much tea in one room. Choose. Twist is like, I'll do the bachelor party, you do.
0: But that speakeasy is cool. It's a cool spot, isn't it?
1: It was nice, yeah.
0: It's like low. It's like low ceilings and like really like a nice lounge type of area.
1: Yeah,
3: that's awesome.
0: And Jamie was in his white shirt and white sneakers. Ashley looked terrific.
2: Ashley looked like a gorgeous mermaid.
0: Oh, there was 913 was drunk as hell there. There were rumors that he was on his way.
4: But he went to O'Fallon.
0: He may have been partying in the.
4: He was in. He went through Winghaven.
0: Dude, it was like a strip mall.
4: Well, he could turn it into a party, I'm sure.
1: There was a second bride that arrived at Speakeasy, and I was like, "Whoa, whoa, whoa! There can be only one." And this, she was in her little bridal outfit, and I felt like our party kind of put a damper on theirs.
0: I think so too.
1: They didn't look happy.
0: Yeah.
1: They didn't look very
0: happy. They left shortly after, didn't they?
1: They got relegated to a corner booth because we had the whole middle reserved. Because I think Rivers reserved some seats. And I think they weren't loving it. She wasn't loving being the second bride at this thing.
0: I feel like it was the Sharks and the Jets at one point.
1: Yeah. Well,
0: there was going to be like a little West Side Rumble.
2: No.
0: West Side Story Rumble. We could have taken them easily.

0: Yeah, dude. I'm like, this is not the time to rumble. This isn't the wedding party to rumble with. There's like four former blues bunch enforcers with a bunch of pent up aggression and liquor.
1: Who've been drinking all night.
0: Yeah. It's like not
2: boys,
0: good.
2: We lost this one.
0: I've never felt more confident to start a squabble in my life.
1: Yeah, I'm going to stand in the rear with the gear. I'll be in the rear with the gear.
0: Yeah.
1: There's plenty. We got plenty of fighters up here.
0: For sure.
1: But yeah, it lasted until about 12, 1230, and then we took an Uber home.
0: Everybody partied pretty hard, though.
1: Yeah, again, I didn't see the mess that you were talking to, but I was trying to figure out who the mess of the night was.
0: Too bad. There were a couple. There were a couple coworkers that got after it. Marsh was pretty lit.
1: Oh, yeah, Marsh was, yeah.
0: By the end of it. I thought he was going to kiss me when I left. We were getting close, and I was like, Marsh, he's feeling it.
1: BK, too. BK was having a good time.
0: Yeah.
1: And he's like, oh, my wife's pregnant. I got a designated driver. I go, get after it, man.
3: Get after it.
2: Enjoy
3: after
2: yourself. It.
1: Enjoy, yeah.
2: I scheduled this for you.
1: His wife's pregnant. Dude, go for it.
3: Live it up.
0: I mean, our program manager, Tommy's an OG. He gets after it.
1: Yeah, but Tommy, he's the Obi-Wan of, you know, of drinking.
3: Yeah. Yeah.
0: It was interesting to have an outside person in our group because the next day, my date was like, that was a really fun time. I'm glad you had a good time. She goes, man, they really party for an older crowd.
3: Aww.
0: And I go, yeah. And she goes, do they always party there? She's like, that's for a group of like older to middle-aged folks. They really got after it. Like more than I've seen, more than where I'm from.
2: And they're totally fine the next day.
1: Yeah.
3: Yeah. And
0: I go, she goes, is it always like that? And I go, these radio people are mutants. They get after it.
1: Well, especially
0: Tommy.
1: After
0: it for years.
1: Tommy the boss.
0: Well, that's who we were sitting with.
2: Tommy's got something in his DNA.
1: He's got a gene.
3: He has a gene.
0: We were sitting with Tommy and Cam Jansen, and they were just pounding.
2: Yeah, they're mutants. Because I've seen them do things that are not capable. A mere human is not capable of doing that, much less waking up the
1: next morning. Yeah, it'll put you down for like 3 days.
2: Yeah, dude, he's a mutant.
1: He'll be in a meeting at 8 a.m. the next morning.
0: Yeah, he's
2: Magneto or something.
3: Yeah, you don't keep up with him, ever.
1: No. But it was good. Congratulations. And it was a lovely wedding.
4: Everybody looked good.
1: I like dressing up.
3: I do, too. I was reflecting on that because we were talking about what we were all wearing because it was hot and we were all like, oh, no. And I was telling Tim, I haven't gotten dressed up in a while and like hung out with everybody, and it did just feel really good to just be looking nice.
1: I like dressing up.
3: And going somewhere. Yeah. Because we always look so disheveled.
1: No hat, you know, just out and have my party curls on.
3: Look nice.
0: Party curls.
1: I had my party curls. My wife had her party curls. You know, take some pictures together.
3: Yeah, we planned a whole trip. We're going to Innsbruck.
0: Curls held up. I was worried about everyone's curls out in the humidity, but just enhanced everyone's curls. It was nice.
1: Yeah, the humidity. That Cottleville humidity.
0: I was afraid it was going to get us all. We were all going to Gene Wilder out. But
1: when was the last time you hung out in Cottleville? That's an interesting place. A lot of golf carts.
0: Mm-hmm.
1: That is a golf cart city.
3: It's Country Ladue.
1: Yeah, kind of is.
3: You know?
0: Interesting.
3: Nice people, rich people, but they got that Soulard thing where, yeah, everybody's got a golf cart.
2: It's all new money, so they're real excited about it.
0: It felt like that party at Get Out, where the guy's nose starts bleeding.
3: Oh, no.
0: And he's like, when the guy takes a flash picture and he's like, get out! I felt like if I stayed in Cottleville too long, I'd assimilate.
2: Yeah, don't take
0: long. It's just something too quaint. It's a little too quaint for
3: like
0: me.
3: Like Stepford?
0: Yeah, it's very Stepford.
1: You think?
0: A little Stepford wifey.
1: I don't think so.
0: I thought it was adorable. I don't want to spend, I feel like if you spend more than 48 hours there, like, I don't know what's going to happen.
1: I honestly
0: I'm
1: feel
0: look
1: like
0: down
1: we,
0: and have the keys to a golf cart in my hand and be like, I live here now.
1: Mm-hmm. I honestly feel like we missed out because we moved in 2017 to our house now. Had we known that was a thing, because I don't think that was a thing back in 2017.
3: It's still new.
1: It's still pretty new.
5: Yeah.
3: It's like in Big Fish, that little weird town that's in the forest.
2: Spectre. It's new to you.
3: Spectre.
1: It's new to me.
2: It's new to you, but you didn't want to sell out and come on the other side.
1: It didn't really become what it is now until after then.
5: It's kind of been...
2: It kind of was. It's just you didn't know about it.
5: Yeah, because a former boss of mine had a really cool house over there. It was this big circle house. And so I worked over there, and it was kind of a thing at that. That was 2008 or 9.
2: It was. You just weren't willing to consider
1: it. I
2: guess
1: so. I'm older now.
2: Everybody comes up
1: I'm
2: my
1: older,
2: way.
1: I'm older now, huh? I want to get a golf cart.
0: It was hard to dress up, though, for that, because we all knew it was going to be a... We didn't know it was outside until days before, so I feel like every single person there had already picked their outfit, and everyone was pivoting. Or a lot of, I came in a jacket, so I'm like, and that was my plan all along. I go, I'm going to come in, I'm going to have this blazer on. It's coming off within 3 minutes. Wearing a short sleeve shirt under. I wanted to get away with like the short sleeve dress shirt underneath because I knew it was going to be hot. And I feel like everyone came in that way. Everyone had like a t-shirt and a blazer. Everyone, and some people like stayed in the coats for a while.
1: Yeah, no way.
0: Like, man.
1: I want no coat. Nice dress pants. Dress pants, button-down shirt, curls out, Meta glasses on.
3: Creepo vision.
1: And being a perv, all good.
3: You got all the conversations on tape.
0: Everyone looked nice.
1: Everybody looked good.
0: Good showing from the show.
1: Yeah. Belleville, Oktoberfest, I heard, was fantastic. Had a buddy go over there to watch you guys play.
2: Oh, Dan?
1: Yeah.
2: Oh, yeah. Dan and Lindsay had a great time. It was a great time, man. Oktoberfest in Belleville is so much fun. And they, a couple years ago, there was a little bit of riffraff issue, like on the other side. Like tons and tons of young kids would take these Ubers in and kind of like
1: get into fights,
2: take over the place. Boy, did they fix that. They made it over, it's 21 and up or something like that, 18 and up, unless you were with a guardian past 6 p.m. And dude,
1: Galleria rules.
2: Fix the trouble. They fixed
1: the Galleria rules.
2: It was so much fun. And I'm telling you what, man. Like I said, my bass player had a baby that day and still showed up. And we played, almost 3 hours in 102-degree heat index. And people were still out just having a good time. All the vendors were killing it. It was awesome. Belleville Oktoberfest really, like, kicks off the season for the dirtbags. But for a lot of people. And even though it was a little bit hot for Oktoberfest, nobody was expecting that. It was great, man. It was good to be back out and playing
1: again. Yeah,
2: pictures
1: look good. I saw some pictures.
2: Yeah, the pictures were fun. The entire show was fun. I will say, I'm gonna do my show. Doesn't matter what the temperature is, but I felt it afterwards. And that next day, we had four different sporting events. We had two soccer games. We had a cheer competition and something else. And then the wedding. So it was one of them days where I just was like, wow, I'm dying here. So stay hydrated out there, because I think I was dehydrated the entire weekend. Felt like I had the flu, but I'm sure it was just dehydration.
5: By the way, you made me think it was Monday on Sunday, because you called me at 7-something in the morning, and I'm like, oh, did I oversleep already for work?
2: Oh, I did?
5: Yeah.
2: Oh, sorry about that. No, we were back up for another soccer game.
5: Oh,
2: it was
5: just
2: like, this is what you have to look forward to. It's this constant running around all the town. But yeah, great weekend, and Belleville freaking rules, dude. Belleville knows how to do it. And those organizers are so good at running that thing, and I know they've been doing it for a long time, but that's a bar that they set a bar every single year. And then we got Eureka Days coming up this Saturday. So Dirtbags at Eureka Days on Saturday, and then the following weekend is Valley Park Fall Festival. So lots of fireworks, lots of music.
1: Well,
2: lots
1: hopefully
2: of
1: the
2: weather's going to be great.
1: Hopefully the weather's going to be great. Oh, I think that was probably the last of the weekends that.
2: That's the last crazy one.
3: Yeah, like 75 today.
1: Like the seventh circle of hell.
2: Yep, this Saturday when we go on stage, the high is 79.
1: Oh, awesome. Wow.
2: So it's going to be perfect.
1: Awesome. All right, well, listen. We got a lot of stuff to talk about today. Like a lot of stuff.
0: I want to do real quick shout out to listener Holly, who waited on us at that wedding, by the way. She's a big fan, and she speaking of keeping us hydrated. Maybe not with water, but she kept our table.
1: Oh, she's the one that kept walking over?
0: Yeah.
1: Oh, okay.
0: She was taking good care of us.
1: Thank you, Holly. Listen, we got to take a quick break. We'll come back, and we got a bunch of stuff. But first,
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1: 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Stay tuned. 707. 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
2: 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I have bad news. We have a crash and five lanes blocked. Ooh. Stopped traffic from Ladue on 270 northbound just before Page. Center lane is getting through right now, but we're talking about a 66-minute delay as of now.
1: Yeah, there's also an accident somewhere on 44 this morning.
2: 44 eastbound, just before 170, there's an accident in two right lanes blocked. Stop and go traffic from Merritt's overpass.
1: I know. Hey, so I just got a notice from the school district, like buses are running late because of all these accidents.
3: Okay.
1: So just, yeah, be wary of that, parents.
2: Good point forecast. We have some showers to sprinkles throughout the day. High of 77 right now. It's 69 at the Point Studio.
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0: I am very excited because coming up October 3rd, that's right, on a Saturday, the very first Saturday in October from noon till 9 p.m., it's the seventh annual Mead on Main Festival brought to you by Four Brothers Mead and Festus Tourism, and you don't want to miss this. Such a fun day. 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Just all kinds of fun things. 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And they got belly dancers, axe throwing, so much more. 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I'll be there right around 3 p.m. in the afternoon till 5, so I'll be out there that day as well. So come out, again, October 3rd, noon till 9. It's Mead on Main. 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
1: 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Sex time fun facts coming up. Great fun relationships. Hey, today, you know what today is?
2: What?
1: Mini Golf Day. That's right. It's Nashville Mini Golf Day. Yes.
2: We had Mini Horse Day on Friday. They're saying Mini Golf Day is today.
1: Well, today is Mini Golf Day, a holiday that's apparently celebrated worldwide.
3: I'm doing a golf.
1: Now, Mini Golf Day is not a government holiday. So it's unlikely that anyone gets the day off to, you know, putt-putt this afternoon. But if you are free, would you go? And is it lame to play mini golf alone?
2: No.
4: No.
2: But I also wouldn't go.
1: Yes, it is lame.
2: No, it's not.
1: To play mini golf alone?
2: I don't like having fun with people like that.
1: Mini golf is...
2: go hit this into a windmill by myself, okay?
1: Mini golf is a you and somebody else sport.
2: Is it?
1: Yes, caddy. It is.
3: What if you have a caddy?
2: Yeah, I guess so. That's fine.
3: It's just one putter in a bag.
4: Yeah, do you bring your own putter?
3: You keep making him put it away and get it back out.
4: Do you bring your own putter?
1: What do you think? Mini golf, you bring your own club?
3: You like lean over to your caddy. You're like, what do you think?
1: What's the read on this?
3: What's the read on this clown nose? And he's like, I think it calls for a putter. And he's like, all right, give it to me.
2: You know it.
1: I don't know. Mini golf is
3: about
1: like
3: disc golf. Play that alone?
4: Oh,
2: no.
4: Yeah. I do.
2: I'm not good at that.
3: What makes mini golf specifically?
1: Because mini golf isn't like regular golf where people play it for the challenge. Mini golf is for socializing with the group while incorporating a little competition for fun. That's what mini golf is.
3: What if you're...
5: Don't tell me what it's for.
3: What if it's you're there, you got a date later, and you're like, I don't want to be bad. I want to impress my date.
1: Honestly, if you see somebody playing mini golf by themselves,
2: they're stoned.
1: It is sad.
3: They're stood up.
5: Well, that's funny.
1: It is. It's okay. It's one of the only activities that I could think of where it's sad to do by yourself, other than riding a tandem bike alone.
2: No way. So,
1: yes, it is.
5: So we took the kids. This was just a couple months ago. Over the summer, we were mini golfing, and we basically had the place to ourselves, except for this guy walked in. Well, how do I say this? He had gold pants on, some weird boots. He was wearing a drug rug, you know, the Mexican ponchos. Yeah. This big hat and sunglasses.
2: John Daly was there?
5: Dude, he came in. And at first I was like, whoa, he must have come from some sort of show. He looked like he was like half Clownvis, half...
2: Did he look like the guys from LMFAO? Like that style?
5: Almost.
1: Okay. Okay.
5: This was in Alabama. So this guy walks in, and this place is out in the middle of nowhere. I don't know where this guy
1: is. And this is a mini golf facility?
5: Dude, yeah. And he this mini golf facility also has a whole bunch of weird wild animals. They got ostriches and all sorts of like goats.
1: Oh, mini golf and safari? Okay.
5: Yeah, like you're literally weaving through like animal areas. So we're there, and this guy walks in looking wild. Like he just got off some sort of stage. And he comes over and he starts asking me questions. And I forget what he was saying, but he was like making everybody uncomfortable. But you could tell, like, holy smokes, this guy is higher than anything. I just can't figure out what he's high on. Because he's like,
2: PCP.
5: I don't know. He's not slurring. He's just really weird. And then he goes over and he sees us and he goes, oh yeah, by the way, you can also buy a bag of sand with a bunch of rocks and sift it like a gold.
1: Right, like a miner.
5: Yeah, like a miner. So he's over there mining his rocks. He's by himself. And then he sees us putt-putt, and he's like, oh, I can putt-putt. And he goes over, and he sees us get some ice cream.
2: Oh.
5: So he gets a putter and a big old cone of multicolored ice cream, blue and red and pink.
2: Yes.
5: And this thing was this big. And we start golfing, and then he comes up behind us, and there's, you know, 15 of us, right? So we got all the kids.
1: Through.
5: Right, so I go, hey, man, why don't you go ahead and go on through? And he goes, oh, yeah, okay, yeah, that's great. So then he's right in front of us, and we're watching him do the hole, and he's looking around. He's got his ice cream going. He goes, I got no place to put this. He sets it on the concrete.
2: What?
5: He sets his ice cream on the side, on the concrete.
2: Ugh. Wait a minute. You're talking cream down?
5: Yeah, cream on the side.
1: He's on drugs.
5: Dude, and so he putts, and then he picks it back up, and I go, do it, man. And he goes, and just like licks the dust side, you know, the dirt side.
2: Yeah, the gravel side.
5: Oh, it was amazing. And then I'm like, I'm going to watch this guy do this again. Because now he realizes what he's done, right? Mm-hmm. He gets to the next hole. He sets it down, same way.
2: Oh, God.
5: In the wood chips.
4: Oh.
5: So now he's just like chocolate chipped it.
2: Hey, dude,
5: with
2: that's
5: wood
2: just sprinkles,
5: chips.
2: All right?
5: Oh, he did. He made it in sprinkles. He makes his putt. He grabs it. And he moves on and just keeps on looking.
2: Wow.
5: It was the coolest thing I've ever seen.
1: He's high playing mini golf and playing with sand.
2: I think that sounds not like that level, but like getting stoned and going by yourself to mini golf is totally
1: listen,
2: cool
1: if you
2: with
1: see,
2: me.
1: If you see somebody bowling on their own, you go, this guy's working on his game.
5: Yeah, he's working on it. Well, this guy might have been working on his putt.
1: If you, it's different, you know, to work on your putting skills, hitting a ball in between a dinosaur's legs. You know, and past the windmill and
5: the chicken coop.
1: You know, across the castle's drawbridge.
5: All I know is the kids were uncomfortable and they're like, let's let him go way ahead of us. And I was like, absolutely not. I got to be there when he realizes this is an ostrich right next to hole four.
2: That sounds actually really cool.
1: Would you bowl alone? Yeah. I mean, yeah. Bowling alone is fine.
2: I don't mind doing anything like this alone.
1: Mini golf
2: I really
1: alone
2: don't.
1: Is weird and it's sad. Again,
2: it's not.
1: Just as sad as riding a tandem bike alone.
2: It's yeah. For us, it's with sad. Our schedules, we're like, I have a weird schedule. So a lot of people in my life are not around. They have other things they go on to or they're still at work. So yeah, going to mini, if I get the whiff of like, you know, I want to go mini golf.
1: You're
2: going to
1: get a hankering for mini golf.
2: Maybe.
1: No.
2: I'm going to do this in spite of you this week.
1: Good. Go, you weirdo.
2: Okay. I'm going to take a photo, send it to you.
5: If you're wondering what he did when he got to the ostrich, he fed it ice cream.
2: Of course he did. God bless.
3: Nice.
1: With the wood chips. When you said, that's what ostriches eat.
2: Yeah, they like that.
6: When you said, why don't you play through? And he's like, oh, through the portal?
5: he was in
1: all
5: the
1: right.
5: portal.
1: And the paddy wagon was waiting for him on the other side.
5: It was 18 holes a wormhole.
6: I'm performing at a golf event today.
2: You are?
6: A real golf
2: outside?
6: Event. That's either going to be fun or my worst nightmare. We're going to find out.
2: Are you doing a tight five at each hole?
6: No, thank you. No, it's in the clubhouse.
2: Okay.
6: So they're going to be 18 holes of drinking and coming in. And we'll see.
5: The texter,
6: report back later.
5: Texter said there's a mini golf championship on ESPN, the Ocho.
1: There's also like rock skipping, too, as a competition on the Ocho.
2: What a time to be alive. All these
1: which
2: sports.
1: I've watched.
5: That's kind of
1: sober.
5: Cool.
4: That one's fun to do by yourself, too.
6: I would go to that.
1: That is a solo sport, yes.
2: You know what? People that skip rocks by themselves are depressed. So
1: no,
2: you have to take
1: playing
2: a buddy.
1: Mini golf by yourself is sad and depressing.
2: Well, I am
1: and
2: depressed.
1: You need to find a friend.
2: I have seasonal affective disorder.
6: Rock skipping is the premier stepdad impress the kids event of the season. If you're the new guy in mom's life and you're on your first like camping trip, you're like, it's a lot of pressure. That should be the sport. It should be like your new stepkids are the audience and you have to skip rocks across the lake.
2: Because you will get into deep discussion as you skip rocks.
6: Well, it's just got to be a good skip. If you plunk off the bank, dude.
2: You can't marry my mom. That's right.
6: You're not getting any respect from those kids.
1: 314, I did putt shack alone on a work trip once. Putt shack down at the foundry.
2: Nice.
1: Cool place, right?
2: Yeah.
4: Electronic.
2: What's that, my people?
1: I did putt shack once alone on a work trip. So depressing. It took me about 4 minutes to play 9 holes. 10 out of 10. Discouraged doing this.
2: Okay, well, not my people. Goodbye.
1: All right, listen. Hey, speaking of trips, listen up. 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So, the phone number, 314-624-3833, 618-398-3833. So, the first caller to correctly answer today's trivia question wins that $250 Amex gift card and qualifies for the trip to New York City. So, here is today's question. The Tonight Show starring Jimmy Fallon broadcasts from Studio 6B in what legendary New York landmark building? 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
2: This is cool because you'll get to go to that building.
1: That's right.
2: Huge part of history.
1: So, first person with the right answer, you get that $250 Amex gift card and you qualify for the trip to New York. 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All right, Scott's on the phones there. We'll get ourselves a winner. I was listening to the Professor of Rock this morning. Well, no, he's got a podcast.
2: Oh.
1: I was listening to it on the way to work this morning. It was talking about the greatest albums from front to back, start to finish, no skips.
2: Mm. And you're saying of the masses, like what the masses would think, or do you want ours?
1: I just want what you think. What do you think, in your opinion, is the greatest, or give me two, give me three, the greatest front to back, no skip albums of all time?
2: I got a couple. I was thinking about this during the break.
1: All right, so give me one.
2: Fleetwood Mac Rumors.
1: Okay, that was on my list too.
2: 1977, you can listen to every one of those songs is a pretty well-known, if you're Fleetwood Mac song or Fleetwood Mac fan, you know those songs. Like even like it starts off with Secondhand News, which is a Lindsey Buckingham song. People know that song. It's just like, oh yeah, that's Fleetwood Mac. So even with the sharing of vocals on that record, there's so much diversity. This is right at the height of the Lindsey and Stevie era of Fleetwood Mac.
1: And I learned that The Chain was never a single.
2: Which is crazy because that is a huge
1: That's my
2: song.
1: Favorite of there.
2: I love that song.
1: That and Goldust Woman.
2: Goldust Woman also on that record. Dreams, Go Your Own Way. I mean, so everybody kind of shares in the singles.
1: Don't Stop.
2: Yeah. Rumors is front to back, one of the best albums of all time.
1: Moon, give me one greatest front to back, no skip album.
7: I'm not going to have anything that anybody agrees with. I just have my personal
1: one. Well, it's subjective.
7: Yeah. I would say, I mean, I have 1, 2, 3, 4, 5, 6. I have 6. And I'll start with Alison Krauss and Union Station Live. I think it's a double disc one. There's a lot of songs, but it is one of those.
1: No skips. Not one bad track.
7: No skips.
2: That's great.
7: It's not worth skipping anything because you'll miss something.
2: I've not gotten into her. Like, I know she and Robert Plant have done so much together.
7: She's the best.
2: But I've never actually gone down the Alison Krauss road to listen to her stuff.
8: As far as
7: best overall, just contributor to music in our lifetime, Alison Krauss is probably number one.
2: And what is it? Is it how it sounds, or is it her lyrics, or what?
7: She has the most beautiful voice of any human being alive, and I'm saying she's even better than. I don't think she's physically better than Celine Dion, but I think she's just more pleasant and has the most beautiful voice. I've never been at a live show and been moved simply by somebody's tone and control.
2: That's great.
7: And I was moved by her.
8: Yeah.
1: Okay, Rafe, give me one.
3: Oh, man.
1: I'll give you a second. Scott, give me one.
8: Gunfighter Ballads and Trail Songs from Marty Robbins.
1: Okay.
2: All
8: that
2: right.
8: That is incredible. It's a
1: Rafe,
8: great album.
3: Nas Illmatic.
1: Okay.
2: That's a big one.
1: That's a big one. I will say Guns N' Roses, Appetite for Destruction. Front to back, no skip. Learn.
2: Dookie from Green Day. You can listen to it front to back. Again, no skips. I mean, from everything from Longview to When I Come Around, it's all on there.
1: Moon.
7: Staying 90s, I will say Incubus, Make Yourself.
2: Okay. Yes.
7: It is a record that is designed to do front to back.
1: Scott.
8: Boy, let's see here.
1: I'll skip you. Next. Okay.
3: Metallica Black Album.
2: Yes.
1: I would put Master of Puppets for me.
3: Wow. I don't know, man. My childhood was, we played the Metallica Black Album, no skips, at the basketball courts for an entire summer.
1: That is a good
3: no
1: skip album.
3: And no, there was never a song that came on, and I was like, can't wait for this to be over. It was like it was all bangers.
1: Learn.
2: Yeah, Yeah, Yeah's Fever to Tell.
1: Okay.
2: Front to back.
1: I love the Yeah, Yeah, Yeah's.
2: Great record.
1: Karen O.
2: Yeah.
1: Love her.
2: Day with the Night, great song.
1: Moon.
7: Imogen Heap, Speak for Yourself.
2: Okay.
1: Okay, Alice in Chains, Dirt.
2: Yes.
1: You got another one, Scott?
8: Yes. Dark Side of the Moon.
1: Yes.
8: Floyd.
2: Yes.
1: Yeah. Yes. Remember, these are perfect front to back, no skips.
3: Luke Bell self-titled album.
1: Country Guy?
3: Country Guy, posthumous album, amazing. All
7: that's
3: good.
7: That's a depressed song. Dude, right?
3: Yeah,
7: super
3: well.
7: Super dark?
8: Yeah.
3: Mm. No. That album wasn't. He died because he was like, he had some mental health issues and he froze to death in a parking garage.
1: Oh, my God. Oh, yeah. I remember the story.
3: He wandered off at a gas station. Like, he had bipolar, off his meds type. It was a bad situation, man. But that album was awesome.
1: Learn.
2: Life After Death, Notorious B.I.G. Okay. Hypnotize.
3: That's a new one.
2: Sky's the Limit. Going Back to Cali. Mo Money, Mo Problems.
1: Moon?
7: I'm going to go semi-local here. Clint's Band, Seven Dust, Animosity.
1: Great record. Queens of the Stone Age, Songs for the Deaf.
2: Yes.
8: Simon and Garfunkel's Greatest Hits.
1: Rafe?
3: The Highwaymen OG first album.
1: Let's keep going.
2: Portishead Dummy. Great one.
1: Portishead.
2: I've been in a Portishead mood all weekend, so yeah, it's good.
7: The texter said Linkin Park Hybrid Theory, and I agree with that. My next one is Dredge El Cielo.
6: Okay, I will go Rage Against the Machine, self-titled.
5: Yes.
6: First record. Okay. Excellent. Moon. I mean, Scott.
4: The Blue Album from Weezer.
2: Yes.
4: That one is a perfect one, front to back.
6: Rafe, got another one?
3: Michael Jackson, Thriller.
6: Oh, yes. Yeah. Oh, yeah.
2: Alanis, Jagged Little Pill.
6: Moon.
5: If you're a fan of this band, Blindside Silence.
6: I'm going to go with Soundgarden, Super Unknown.
2: Good one.
6: Next.
4: I was going to say A Thought Crushed My Mind from Blindside.
6: Okay. Learn. No mainstreams from you guys? You don't have any mainstream like...
5: I'll say Rage, Evil Empire.
6: Okay.
2: Learn, Rage. Tragic Kingdom, no doubt.
3: I mean, you want a mainstream one?
6: No, I mean, something people would know.
3: Maybe Zeppelin 4.
6: Okay.
2: That's a good one.
6: Yeah, that's a good one.
3: I feel like that's one everyone always talks about.
6: AC/DC, Back on Black.
2: Yes.
3: That's a good one, dude. Good job.
6: Who's got more? You got another one? Another one in you? I'll say Nine Inch Nails, Downward Spiral.
2: That's a good one.
5: POD's Satellite Record. Is pretty perfect.
6: With Alive and...
5: Yeah. And Youth of the Nation. And all that.
6: Stone Temple Pilots Core. Love that record. Mm. Pearl Jam 10, I'll throw up there too.
2: That's good. Good list.
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2: Pretty solid.
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6: 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All right, the question was, The Tonight Show starring Jimmy Fallon broadcast from Studio 6B in what legendary New York landmark building?
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6: 30 Rock is correct, yes. 30 Rockefeller Plaza. 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Congratulations, Sean. 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Hang on 1 second. Catch The Tonight Show starring Jimmy Fallon tonight, 10:35 p.m. on NBC5 on your side. 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
2: And we begin with this. Papa Roach pulled out of Louder Than Life Festival in Louisville, Kentucky on Saturday night. The band posted on social media, after careful consideration and advice from medical professionals, bassist Tobin is going to be unable to perform this weekend due to an unexpected emergency. Now, they didn't detail what the exact nature of that unexpected emergency was, but they completely just pulled their set and did not perform. They are scheduled to return to the road for a European tour that starts November 1st in Glasgow.
5: One of the same things happened on Friday at Del Mar Hall with Thrice.
2: Oh, yeah. Tell me about that, because I did not have that in the news.
5: I don't know what's public, so I'll just say what I remember being public, which was that there was an emergency, and they wanted to be safe rather than sorry.
2: Yeah.
5: And were in the ER, and the show was canceled, which was such a shame, because Not Waving But Drowning, incredible local band that's, known those guys
2: they
5: forever.
2: They performed in Chicago, though, the next day.
6: It was like some kind of respiratory, infection. They were like, just don't perform.
2: Don't push
6: tonight.
2: Yourself, I see.
6: From what the band put out.
5: Which is such a bummer.
2: Yeah, that is a bummer. Such a lot of people were
6: like, the show was ready to go on, and I think he had gone to, an urgent care or something like that. They were like, you got a respiratory infection, you got to rest.
2: Hopefully they'll make their return.
5: So listen to Not Waving But Drowning today and make up for them not being able to play that show. It's a bummer.
6: I don't understand. So the people were in Del Mar Hall.
5: Mm-hmm. It was packed.
6: Why don't they just play?
5: I don't know. I'm still trying to find that out. Maybe it's some sort of legal thing or contractual thing. I don't know. Band was ready to go.
6: They're there.
5: Not Waving was like, let us play.
6: Oh, that's interesting.
5: They were not allowed to. We'll figure that out. I'm sure it was something, real. But
2: yeah. William Shatner debuted his heavy metal band, The Blankers, Saturday at Riot Fest, the after show party at West Park West in Chicago. They're called the Effers, but I can't say that on the air.
6: Oh, so actually the F word?
2: Yeah, they have it starred out, so it's the Star Uckers.
6: Okay.
2: Yeah.
6: Oh, okay, the Star Effers.
2: Yes.
4: Cute name. Okay.
2: So they did an after show party ahead of their first official performance at the festival Sunday night. William Shatner is 95 years old and he is, quote, the singer of this band. They went through a 6-song set that included some covers. They did Metallica, Enter Sandman, Ace of Spades from Motorhead. But here's Chat Boogie doing Crazy Train from
5: Say
2: Ozzy.
5: Your prayers.
6: It pretty much is that.
5: Don't forget my son.
6: He's not really singing as much as speaking.
2: This is pretty bad.
1: It's 95.
2: It's 95.

0: this record called What the F is Heavy Metal. He's got people like Brian May of Queen, Tony Iommi, Rob Halford is on this record. Still no real details of when it's going to be released. So you got all these like brilliant people working
1: around
0: him. Well, when
1: William Shatner calls,
0: you answer the
1: pick
0: phone.
1: Up the phone.
2: I don't know why, but in my soul, I really love it.
0: Okay.
2: I love the idea. I love that he's doing it. I love those records that he's done before that are all like farcical, but at the same time, you're like, this is a thing. And I don't know why I love it. I do.
1: He's 95. It's nice to see him doing things. Let's keep him busy.
0: Let's keep him busy. That's right.
1: Because as soon as he stops, he will die.
0: Yep. That's right. You just keep doing it.
1: But is he in on the joke?
0: Yeah.
2: I think he has been I think he made the joke.
0: Yeah. He designed the joke and he's living
1: like
0: it.
1: Like Corey Feldman is not in on the joke.
0: Right.
2: That's very clear.
1: Corey
2: now.
1: Feldman is not self-aware.
2: That's clear right. now.
1: Is William Shatner at 95
0: yes,
1: years old?
0: I think he is.
1: Self-aware. Okay,
0: he's having a good time on his way out. I love it.
2: Maybe that's the principle. Maybe that's all the principle I needed to be like, I love this. Keep going.
0: Yeah, that's a good point. Gnarls Barkley is finally touring again. So CeeLo Green, Danger Mouse, they're taking Gnarls Barkley on their first headlining tour in 18 years. The To Whom It Still Concerns tour is a limited 9-city North American run starting November 5th in San Francisco. It will end in the Midwest, November 28th in Chicago. So if you've always wanted to see them, you might want to get tickets because they are on sale today.
1: I thought CeeLo was canceled.
2: I will say, no. He's good live. They were really good live.
0: I bet they are.
1: Gnarls Barkley?
2: Yeah, we played in Japan with them at Fuji Rock on a mountainside. And it was like one of the few acts I was like, I really want to see this and see what it is. It was pretty impressive.
0: I bet it is.
2: It was cool to watch.
0: It's like the Gorillaz to me. That's another one of those bands where I'm just like, they've preserved themselves. They come out and it's like, what? It's the event of it all. It's like, well, we're really seeing this.
2: Yeah, yeah.
0: It's cool.
1: I thought CeeLo had some pretty
0: gnarly
1: stuff.
0: What was wrong
1: stuff.
0: With CeeLo? What did he do? I don't
2: remember.
0: Did
2: you say gnarly stuff?
1: Yeah. I want to get it right.
0: I don't remember what it was. It was
1: something pretty like... He remember he was fired as the, one of the coaches on The Voice.
0: Was he? That.
1: Yeah. Oh yeah.
2: Who watches The Voice?
1: Who watches it?
2: Yeah. Is it still going?
0: It is. I think Gwen and Blake are still on it.
2: Really?
1: Queen Latifah is now on it, as I mentioned earlier.
0: Oh, my apologies. I didn't realize that was the show.
1: In my Tonight Show, 33-year-old woman accused CeeLo of slipping ecstasy into her drink during a dinner date at a downtown Los Angeles restaurant and sexually assaulting her.
0: Oh, my God.
1: This is back in 2012. The prosecutor declined to file rape charges, citing insufficient evidence. However, CeeLo was charged with and pleaded no contest to one felony count of furnishing a controlled substance in October of 2013, received 3 years of formal probation, 360 hours community service. Shortly after his court case concluded... In 2014, CeeLo posted a series of controversial tweets regarding rape. He wrote statements including, quote, people who have really been raped remember. And question how consent works if someone is unconscious, implying that unconsciousness or lack of visible physical resistance means consent.
0: Wow.
1: There was a lot of backlash to that. There was a career impact and there was fallout. He was his TBS show was canceled.
0: Well, tickets are on sale later today, everybody, so... Choose wisely.
1: Sony Pictures removed his voice from Hotel Transylvania 2. I'm just saying, this is what, I don't know what's true, what's not true, but that was the controversy.
0: Sounds pretty
1: about
0: terrible.
1: 10 years ago.
0: Guys, Sammy Hagar says he's ready to move on from being primarily associated with Van Halen, okay? Van Hagar is no more.
1: You can't just announce that.
0: Oh, he
1: that
0: did.
1: That will never be.
0: He says, after the success of all the Best of All Worlds shows with Michael Anthony and Joe Satriani, Sammy Hagar wants to dig back into his Montrose and his solo catalog. So he's planning to take an extended touring break. He was playing a lot of Van Halen on this residency, and that's where he asked Alex and Dave to come out, and hey, we'd love to have you on stage, and that obviously backfired. But here's the crazy part. He's still hoping to finish a sci-fi rock opera that he originally wrote back in 1975.
1: Cool.
0: Now, he was abducted by aliens, he says. Sammy's one of these people that believes that aliens came and probed him. He says pieces of the concept have appeared throughout his career in Space Station Number 5, Silver Lights, and even Van Halen's Love Walks In.
1: Listen, I'm a Sammy Hagar fan.
0: You're a redhead.
1: I like him. I like the Van Halen with Sammy. I like the Van Halen with David Lee Roth, too.
0: Yeah.
1: But you can't just say, everybody forget about me being in Van Halen for a little bit.
0: Yeah.
1: You can't.
0: He wants you to.
1: Can't do unless Men you have the
0: black.
1: Red light.
3: You know what? Wish granted.
0: Yeah. Rafe's already been doing this.
1: Whoa!
3: I've been forgetting.
2: I feel like after that last show, you might have forgot the whole thing.
0: Oh, Lord. Calvin Harris has officially landed a Guinness World Record for the largest attendance ever for a DJ set by a single artist. You guys, more than 1.6 million people packed a free show in Sao Paulo, Brazil.
1: Imagine being in the middle of that. I saw the crowd, and I'm thinking, man, what if I'm like right in the middle of all that?
2: Where in Sao Paulo?
1: That's gotta suck.
2: Because that place is huge.
0: I don't know, man.
1: It looked like it was on the street.
2: Really? Wow. That city is enormous.
0: Well, 1.6 million people. How do you... And also, could the people in the back hear what was going on?
2: That's what I'm saying. Where? I mean, just because I'm on this block and it's happening nine blocks away, is that...
0: It counts.
2: I'm here. I'm at the concert.
1: I guess so. It was a lot. That's 1.6 million. I mean, yes, that's a lot of people.
0: That's a ton of people.
1: I'm thinking, man, how do I get out of here?
0: How do I get out of here? And also, I can't hear the songs. I can't hear One Kiss.
4: I gotta go to the porta potties.
1: I gotta go to the bathroom.
0: Congratulations are in order to Kenny Loggins, you guys. He's officially off the market. The 78-year-old singer revealed he secretly eloped in Hawaii with his longtime partner, Lisa Hawkins. The couple's been dating since 2018, and he said the pandemic actually gave them some time to slow down and just enjoy life together. They would get on their e-bikes and ride around. After his farewell tour in 2023, Kenny Loggins decided to step away from the grind so he could spend more time with Lisa, his five kids, and his grandkids. He's got a new documentary out called Kenny Loggins, Conviction of the Heart, where he gets very personal as well. He includes his son Lou's transition journey, which Loggins chose to share with Lou's blessing, which is great. And kind of talks about going out on top. He admitted that touring gets harder every year and added, I decided let's go out on top rather than wait until somebody says, Kenny, you should get out of the way.
1: How many times has Kenny Loggins been married?
0: Ooh, I don't know. He's so gorgeous.
1: Anybody want to take a guess?
3: Seven.
0: How many kids does he have? He has five kids. I'll go five.
2: Show me four.
4: I'll go one.
1: One. So this is first?
4: Oh, I'm sorry. I'll go two.
1: Two. The correct answer is three.
3: Oh. Five kids.
1: Third.
3: Sounds like Kenny does have a problem leaving his login.
1: Mm. Oh, wow. All right, man.
3: I'll go home.
1: See Ray for the funny bone in October.
0: We got to kind of tone it down for a second because we do have a couple of deaths to talk about. One that we knew Friday as we were leaving, which was Duncan Sheik. He passed away at the age of 56. The barely breathing singer died at 56 after suffering cardiac arrest while he was hospitalized in New York, which is really sad. And also over the weekend, we found out that Newfound Glory's Chad Gilbert has passed away at the age of 45. He had a long battle with cancer. Chad Gilbert had emergency brain surgery earlier this year, but incredibly returned to the stage in June, performing with a motorized scooter at the band's Nashville show. He said one of the most meaningful parts of getting to perform was in front of his five-year-old daughter. And he also co-founded Newfound Glory in 1997 and helped shape pop punk and that whole scene for nearly three decades.
1: Yeah,
0: so rest in peace to Chad.
2: Super sad in our scene right now, man. After losing Andy and then losing Chad. I mean, he was extremely... extremely unique dude, like, for sure. Both of those guys, super, super one of a kind. And I saw him not long ago in Nashville, and it was so good to see him. And at the same time, I felt like oh man, this might be the last time I see Chad. And I'm just so bummed that was the last time I saw him. And it's really hard for our scene right now.
0: Yeah, 45 years old. In other news, Carrot Top is recovering in a Las Vegas hospital after a reported suicide attempt. His representative says the 61-year-old comedian is awake, breathing on his own, and actually making progress, even some jokes with the hospital staff.
1: This is a pretty wild story.
4: Yeah,
0: it is. So his Las Vegas residency dates were canceled while he's recovering. But there's another disturbing kind of layer to this. So court documents allege a former performer at his show demanded $500,000 and threatened to publicly file an explicit video of him. That man is now denying making such of a threat, and that the recording was deleted. So
1: okay, so basically extortion. I'm going to release a sex tape
0: unless you pay
1: me $500,000,
0: right?
1: And the allegedly, it's hey, this is your one time offer. You have like a certain amount of time to. This will be the lowest offer that you will have right now, and if you don't pay me, it goes up.
0: Mm-hmm.
1: And this guy's denying because they do have a name, but they don't say anything that's on the sex tape or is it with him? We know what's the deal. Carrot Top is a very mysterious character.
0: He is. Yeah. He is very mysterious. We were just talking about him not too long ago.
4: Yeah. And well, he's kind of had
0: his mental. Is he mentally doing okay? Like, I feel like there's been some talk lately about he hasn't seemed well.
4: I don't know, because he's been doing the rounds a lot the last, year or so. He's been on every podcast possible, and he seemed like he was. kind of doing what a lot of, you know, the comedians that have had long-term shows, you know, starting to travel and all that. I think he was getting ready to get back on the road.
1: Very lonely guy, kind of. Well, I think about going back to his apartment and just being alone all the time. And
3: it's an epidemic in our scene, too, man. Like, there's a guy, Noriko Ott, in Portland, killed himself last week. We lost a Denver comedian the week before that. Like, I think sometimes, and Carrot Top's always kind of taking it on the chin within the community for being a prop comic, and I kind of felt like, to Scott's point, I've seen him on some podcasts kind of getting the respect he deserves, because he is a good joke writer. And he has had a successful career, and I always feel like they always try to throw, like, Carrot Top. But anytime I do an interview, it'll always be like, what do you think of Carrot Top and Gallagher? You know, Mike, you mean the guys that sold out arenas and have millions of dollars?
1: The guy with the longest-running residency in Vegas?
3: Yeah.
1: Carrot Top?
3: I just think there's just something to be said for the sad clowns. Comedians are sensitive. Usually trauma. Somewhere in the past, they tend to be sensitive. They're still artists and sensitive, and I think because you do comedy, people think they can hit you harder.
5: Mm-hmm.
3: You know, people say some pretty egregious. I get egregious emails where I'm like, and then they get mad if you ever call someone out for being an a-hole. Like, you're pretty thin-skinned for a comedian. I go, no, you're just not good at comedy. You're just being mean. There's a difference between ribbing someone and just being an a-hole. You're just a prick. And then you don't like being called out for being one. And I think that sometimes I wonder if there's a correlation there of, there's already, like, depression is kind of rampant among comedians. And then it's kind of that thing, man, of, like, the sad clown thing.
1: Read
3: like,
1: up.
3: Who makes the clown laugh?
1: Read up on him. You know, he mentions it a lot, being alone a lot. He's got not a lot of friends. You know, he's got this residency. When he comes off a stage, it's just him.
5: Mm-hmm.
1: And then throw in this whole sex tape extortion thing.
5: And this shame or embarrassment of that or something.
1: Because
5: Carrot
1: Top's been taking crap for a long, long time.
3: Oh, yeah. Sure.
5: Turned it around. Like, when he got buff, I felt like he was in a really good place. Like, he like, changed his look. And then that started to kind of evolve.
3: They made fun of him for that.
5: Yeah.
3: They made fun of him for plastic surgery.
4: Right. He was kind of the first comedian that I found out about as a kid, because there's a guy at my church. He would call our house every time Carrot Top was on, like, one of the late night shows, or if he had a special.
1: Sure.
4: And he's like, look, Scott, he's on TV right now. You got to watch him. Because I had red hair.
5: Yeah, I was going to say, because you're also red.
4: And I was like, this guy's amazing.
3: By all accounts, sweetest guy ever.
1: Yeah.
3: Some friends just went to his show the day before this happened and met him afterwards and said, you would have never known anything was going on, that he was very sweet and courteous and kind and made everybody laugh. Well, I think that's the tragedy behind comedians, too, is you can hide that. You're so used to performing and being on that you wouldn't know anything's going on under the surface.
1: Yeah.
3: Very rarely do I hear of a colleague taking their own life where I'm like, well, we all saw that coming.
5: Right.
3: It's usually like, what was going on? They didn't talk to anybody. It's sad, man. I'm glad he survived. I hope he's going to be okay.
5: In a similar kind of experience here, Kate Beckinsale had fans seriously worried on Sunday after wiping her Instagram page and leaving behind just a black image that simply said bye, like B-Y-E. And then she later posted a rainbow with the message, congratulations, you won, I give up. So both posts have since been deleted. Her bio briefly linked to a story about Caroline Flack, who died by suicide in 2020. Fans are urging people close to Kate Beckinsale to check on her. And the post came after she publicly discussed grief, online harassment, body shaming, and PTSD. She lost her parents very close together, like 2 years ago. And, you know, and then she got very thin and people were worried about her. Like, and then she explained, I'm just grieving, similar to what Kelly Osbourne was saying, which, yeah, that's definitely going to happen. But, yeah, I hope she's doing okay, because I love Kate Beckinsale.
3: There was another, Stephen Baldwin had a thing over the weekend, too. Did you guys see this?
1: No.
3: Like, posted a weird video of him, like, up close of his face crying with some song playing.

0: news. Snooki is cancer-free after a seven-month battle with stage one cervical cancer. She underwent a hysterectomy in July after previous procedures with her ovaries left intact, which is great. She's going to continue getting pap smears every 3 months to make sure things are all gravy. Snooki has been using the experience to encourage women to stay on top of their gynecological screenings, which, yes, please go get your pap smears, ladies. Her Jersey Shore castmates were also celebrating the news with her. In more sad news, Cindy Crawford's son, Presley Gerber, is dead at the age of 27. So he's a model. He was the son of Cindy and Randy Gerber. According to L.A. County medical examiners, he died Sunday at a rehab facility. An official cause of death has not been released with an autopsy pending. This is terrible news for Cindy Crawford and Randy Gerber. It's some better news. Resident Evil absolutely destroyed the box office. An opening weekend bringing in $60 million domestically, which is the biggest opening in the franchise's 24-year history. So congratulations to them. Had 96% on Friday, which kind of knew it was going to have a pretty good weekend. Burt Reynolds apparently has a three-part vanity routine, you guys. Actress Leslie Ann Down is spilling some beans about Burt Reynolds and the behind-the-scenes details. So according to her, Burt Reynolds was obsessed with his hair, his height, and his crotch.
1: Burt Reynolds wore a toupee, didn't he?
2: Yeah.
0: Yeah.
3: Allegedly.
0: Well.
1: That was a pretty obvious rug at the end. It started to get moving further and further until it connected to the top of his forehead.
0: She also says that he wore shoe lifts that added roughly 4 inches to his height.
1: Whoa.
0: We're no stranger to shoe lifts on this show. And once convinced him to ditch them for a walk around London because his feet were hurting. So she's like, Burt, just take these damn shoes off. She also reflected on old school Hollywood and how uncomfortable she was with the intense focus on women's looks during her career, but noted that, hey, some of the men were feeling it too. And, you know, Burt Reynolds was sexy and had to kind of keep that,
1: was a sexy
0: keep
1: man.
0: That level. So
1: I watched a clip of, who's the, Chandrasekhar, yeah.
2: Chandrasekhar, where he directed him in Dukes of Hazzard, and he's like, he's insane.
1: Said he would like punch the air by my face, and he could get real close to your face, and he had a handler, and he's like, hey, is he going to hit me? And he goes, it's been known to happen, but he's on a lot of pain. He said he went in his trailer, and he was like cussing everyone out, and then a guy came in, and he just pulled his pants down in front of everyone and took like a pain med shot in the ass, and then he's like, calm down. He goes, sorry for yelling, everybody.
2: No.
1: He just said he was
2: eccentric.
1: Eccentric and exactly how you wanted him to be, like a sweet, sweet, sweet guy.
3: We did a red carpet together, and I was so excited to see him in person. And I'm not sure if I saw him in person.
0: Because he wasn't there?
3: No, he was there, but he walked in, and I was like, oh my God, that looks like a moving wax figure of Burt Reynolds.
1: Yeah, towards the end of his life, he had something
3: so different.
1: Yeah, some plastic surgery, and his face was looking a little too tight for what it
3: could be. Which
1: is
3: crazy, because he looked like that. I mean, I saw him, this was at the Tivoli. This was maybe, 6 months after they filmed? And in the movie, he looks like just like a slightly older Burt Reynolds. But man, even on a red carpet, all
1: decked out. Yeah, he started to look very waxy.
3: Like, it looked like a guy who was inside a robot and who was peeking through Burt Reynolds' eyes. You know what I'm saying?
0: Like, that's terrifying.
1: Yeah.
0: George Lucas is finally opening the doors to his Lucas Museum of Narrative Art in L.A. It's been 17 years in the making, and so it officially opens tomorrow. Now, there's plenty of Star Wars stuff, but it is not about Star Wars. So these people, they're you know, it's about 7% of the collection.
1: Well, what's the other 93% that nobody cares about?
0: Well, it's art from Norman Rockwell, from Frida, from Charles White, different comic artists like Jack Kirby. There's photography, murals, illustration, and film.
1: Some of that stuff is cool. I'll give it to you.
0: Yeah. I mean, it's things that inspired George Lucas to make Star Wars. So you're going to see what he was interested in, which is pretty cool. It's 300,000 square feet. And I mean, it's going to be a destination
1: and
0: for
1: only
0: any
1: 7% Star Wars?
0: Star Wars? Allegedly so. And finally, guys, 2 decades of streaming. Spotify unveils its most streamed artists, songs, and podcasts of all time. I'm not going to have you guess because I don't think it would go well.
1: I'm sure podcasts would be Joe Rogan.
0: Joe Rogan is number one. Yeah, he took the number one spot, followed by the podcast. Is it German Chicken? It's the German comedy podcast.
1: I took German, so can't even do it that way.
0: Number three on the podcast is Crime Junkie. Armchair Expert with Dax Shepard is number four. And Last Podcast on the Left is number five of Spotify's top podcasts.
1: It's a good one.
0: As far as most streamed artists of all time, number five on this list, Ariana Grande, The Weeknd, Drake, Bad Bunny, and Taylor Swift out of Spotify's history. Taylor Swift is the number one most streamed artist of all time. The most streamed songs and albums, number five, Harry Styles' As It Was. Number four, Starboy from The Weeknd and Daft Punk. Number three, Sweater Weather from The Neighborhood. Number two, Shape of You from Ed Sheeran.

0: And number one is Blinding Lights from The Weeknd.
1: Cool. Good to see rock well represented.
0: Yeah, right.
1: On that.
0: And as far as albums go, Bad Bunny had the number one with Un Verano Sin Ti, which is... has been up there for 22 plus billion streams. So congratulations to him. And that all is your crap on celebrities.
2: Celebrity celebrating a birthday today. Ben Wang. The kid from the Karate Kid Legends who brought together Jackie Chan and Ralph Macchio is 29. Christian Serratos, Rosarita on The Walking Dead. Also Selena on Netflix is 36. Jason Derulo is 37. Maggie Grace, that's Shannon on Lost. And Liam Neeson's daughter in Taken is 43. Nicole Richie is 45. Paolo Costanzo, that's Kiefer Sutherland's White House consultant and designated survivor, also in Royal Pains, and the pothead Ruben in Road Trip is 48. Liam Gallagher is 54. Alfonso Ribeiro is 55. Luke Wilson is 55. Ricky Lake, 58. Faith Hill is 59. Cheryl Hines is 61. Dave Coulier is 67. Bill Friggin Murray is 76. Stephen King is 79. Don Felder is 79. And Jerry Bruckheimer is 83 years old today.
1: All right, today's porno birthday is Riley Payton. And today's birthday girl's been in 34 fine films, including Big Ass Quake 1, Big Babes 23, Big White Thunderbutts 1, The Biggest Ass Ever 1, Chunky Cougars. Are we getting a theme here? Cute Face, Chubby Waist, Gigantic Brick House Butts 4, Mega Butt 25, not Weight Watchers, but Waist Watchers 3, and Who Can Forget a Role in 2008's I Love Fat Girls. Riley Payton is 56 years old. That's porno birthday. Those are your crappy birthdays, and that was your crap on celebrities. All right, before we take our break and come and go to Sex Time Fun Facts, boy, some happenings in Florida over the weekend. And I'll call this segment, Hey, What's Going On in Florida?
0: Okay.
1: Hey, what's going on in Florida? I got three stories for you, all happening in Florida. We'll start with story number one. We go down to Punta Gorda. Now, social media started blowing up with rumors that a local woman was getting a little too friendly with her family pet.
0: Oh, no.
1: Oh, yeah. So, naturally, the Charlotte County Sheriff's Office jumps on it to figure out what's going on here. 38-year-old Malia Numerador. That's her name, Malia Numerador. Detectives tracked down the person making the social media post, got sworn statements, managed to secure digital footage directly from the home surveillance system, and the footage shows Malia partially nude with the family dog positioned in a manner investigators describe as, quote, undeniably sexual.
2: Oh, no.
3: Oh, man.
2: It's that scene from Nip Tuck with the peanut butter.
1: When detectives brought Malia in for questioning, she openly confirmed two things. Yes, that's me in the video. And yes, that's the family dog. Now, even though she admitted to being in the video, she insisted nothing sexual went down. However, she couldn't offer a single consistent explanation for what the cameras actually captured. When the pressure mounted, she asked for a lawyer, ending the interview.
4: Maybe it's the only way the dog would eat.
1: Okay.
0: Okay. Well, you know what?
1: The sheriff said,
0: the only legal defense,
2: we have to disguise the treat as something else.
1: This is when you need the food lawyer, dude. The sheriff said, quote, there are only a few times in my career that I've been at a loss for words. This is one of those times.
2: How am I supposed to get Biscuit to take his heartworm medicine?
1: and the sheriff says, and then to smile in the mugshot, because look her up, Malia Numerador, N-U-M-M-E-R-D-O-R.
2: Listen, I wrapped
0: it in
2: some
0: cheese.
2: I'm
4: supposed to let him get ringworm?
1: I don't know what there is to smile about when you've been arrested for something as disgusting as this. So she was slapped with a second-degree felony charge for sexual activity involving animals.
0: Poor dog.
1: Yeah.
4: And the dog got a lot of high fives at the dog park.
1: All right, that's story number one. Guys, what's going on in Florida? Story number two. This is Lakeland. A routine domestic disturbance call turned into a nightmare of a confession. Okay. So 46-year-old Christina Clemens called deputies on her 22-year-old son, Shane, claiming he hit her during an argument. Deputies get to the scene, arrest Shane, put him in the back of the car, back of the cruiser. Shane is furious that his mom called the cops on him. So to get back at her, he drops a bombshell to the deputies. He and his mom, what do you think happened here? What do you think? What do you think I'm going to say next? What do you think I'm going to say next? What's going on in Florida? So he drops a bombshell confession. He and his mom, what?
0: Are in love.
3: Went to Disney World.
0: He's in love with his mom.
1: How much in love?
0: Ew, I don't know. God, no! So in love.
1: He's 22. He confessed that he and mom have been having a full-blown sexual relationship ever since he was 18.
0: Oh, my God.
1: The deputies double back to the mom to verify this wild claim. When they ask Christina, the mom, point blank, have you been having sex with your son since he was 18? Without skipping a beat, Christina said, quote, only about 100 times.
0: Gosh.
4: Hmm. Over 4 years.
2: The defense rests.
1: Now.
4: It's every 2 weeks.
1: Deputies get involved and go talk to Christina's husband, who lives in the same house. When asked that they were happily married, the husband admits he had no idea his wife and stepson were sleeping together. Though he did think it was a bit suspicious that the two of them kept going into the master bedroom together and locking the door. Sir, the signs were there.
4: Was that your first thought, I would imagine.
1: But if it keeps happening, like, what are you guys doing in there? Wrestling.
0: Right. Crafts.
2: What?
3: Well, the fact we're locking the door.
4: They're talking trash about me. Like, this must be the meeting about the stepdad. Even though I paid for dinner, I'm sure he's in there. I mean, you wouldn't think that someone's in there banging their biological kid. That wouldn't be my first thought.
1: No, but would you? I mean,
4: unless there was like some flirting going on at dinner, I might. Like, there has to be some lead up to it.
3: Yeah. Hmm.
4: It was kind of weird they were feeding each other spaghetti and meatballs at Olive Garden. She kept dabbing it.
1: I wonder if he
4: had dabbing the corners of his mouth with a napkin.
1: Inkling. Is that Malia up there?
2: That's yeah, one this
1: that
2: is
1: I
2: the
1: was
2: dog.
1: Having sex with the dog.
2: This is the dog.
0: Yeah, she's a little too excited about that.
1: Look
0: photo
1: up Christina Clemens.
2: Oh, I got her.
1: Christina, the sheriff down there, Chef Grady Judge, says, quote,
4: she's kind of cute.
1: That's nasty and that's illegal. Both Christina and Shane were charged with felony incest. Okay, we got pictures of both of them up on the screen.
0: Mom's got a face tat.
1: How old do you think she is? I've said her age before. How old do you think she is?
0: She's 53.
1: No.
0: Oh.
4: 67.
1: No.
3: Yeah, 64.
1: No, she's 46.
2: No!
0: She's younger than your ass.
4: That makes you feel pretty good.
1: I know.
3: Boy.
0: Wow.
1: That's a rough looking 46.
3: Huh. That's different. That is different.
4: Kind of a rough-looking 22.
1: It is. They were charged with incest, felony incest. On top of that, Christina got an extra charge added to a rap sheet, adultery.
4: Christina's got the mouth that is kind of a dead giveaway that there ain't no teeth behind it.
2: Well, and there's been a lot of cigarettes in front of it.
1: Yeah. So how do you think that the husband rationalized his wife and 22-year-old stepson locking themselves in the master bedroom 100 times? How do you rationalize that? And also, how about the petty level of Shane snitching on his own secret relationship with his mom?
0: I hope he goes away and finds a new life. And
2: What is that tattoo? A heart
1: on her face?
2: Tribal? Well, I can't figure out.
0: Got what like a heart with a J or something.
1: And finally, what's going on in Florida, guys?
0: Okay. This is where you're going to live for a day. You better acclimate.
1: What's going on in Florida? This is in Largo, which is Pinellas County. A morning in bed between a couple turned into a full-scale felony assault, all over a basic request for bedroom etiquette. The scene. 32-year-old Anthony Gordon and his 45-year-old girlfriend were lying in bed one morning. Anthony, he ripped one in bed. I mean, he just full-on... Full on tooted. No hiding it. No hiding this toot. His girlfriend politely asked him, excuse me, can you curb your flatulence and stop farting in bed? Anthony did not take the feedback well. He called her a bitch. He was offended. And then she spit on him.
0: Oh.
1: Furious about getting spat on, Anthony went full rage mode. Grabbed her by the throat with both hands, choked her, yanked her off the bed onto the floor. The choking lasted several seconds until the girlfriend managed to bite Anthony Gordon's finger, forcing him to let go. Victim went to the Largo Police Department a couple days later to report the attack. To prove it, she handed over a recorded conversation she had with Anthony after the fight. On the recording, when she asked him why he choked her, Anthony plainly admitted, "That's what made me choke your dumbass."
0: Anthony has Howard Stern hair.
1: I know.
2: Dude, he looks like Cedric from the Mars Volta.
1: He does. Yeah,
0: he does.
1: He does. So that's what's going on in Florida. You got
0: happy
1: the mugshot smile that stunned the sheriff with the
4: looks like my
1: lady banging
4: the
1: dogs. You got the 100 times domestic dispute, mom banging the son. And then you got the fart attack. Yeah, I'm moving there.
0: Okay.
4: It's honestly, for as many Florida stories as we have, you haven't wavered once. I've never even heard you consider.
1: Yeah, but you know what? Most of these stories come from one area of Florida. Florida's a big state.
4: I disagree. They're pretty all over the place.
1: You don't hear many Boca stories. Every once in a while.
4: Every time I read fake news or Florida, it's everywhere. It's everywhere.
1: Okay, it is everywhere. But
0: you're addicted to
1: it. It's everywhere here, too.
0: No, it's Gainesville. It's
4: Tallahassee.
0: Don't you throw Missouri.
4: It's Tampa.
0: It is not the same.
2: I agree.
0: We have like a top five of crazy. Like, it's the same crazy. It's the meth. It's the abuse. It's animal cruelty. We have our greatest hits of this stupid state. Florida continues to reinvent itself with the crazy.
1: Mm-hmm. I just want to be near the water.
0: Okay.
1: That's it.
2: And that comes at a cost.
1: Yeah, I know. Yeah, you're right. You're right. That's the tax, the crazy tax.
4: Yeah, there's like 22 states that touch the water.
0: Yeah.
4: And you're choosing Florida.
1: There's crazy in Texas?
4: Maybe.
1: Where else? Where else am I going?
4: We don't have fake news or Texas on this show.
1: Yeah, you're right.
3: You should go to Jersey.
1: Right. Oh, no.
0: Yeah,
1: no, thank you.
0: Jersey.
1: No, thank you.
0: Your people.
1: No, those are not my people. Not anymore.
0: GTL.
1: All right, listen, we'll take a break. We'll come back with your six-ton fun facts. Let's talk about Joeing.
0: Oh, great.
1: Your new favorite way to solo and food divorce. Why On the Rocks couples are banning each other from the dinner table to save their marriage. We'll chop it up next.
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1: 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It's Monday, traffic and weather. 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
2: 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Stop and go traffic right there. Stop and go traffic, 55 westbound between 64 and Poplar Street Bridge, and road construction on right lane closed, 70 westbound at Lucas and Hunt. Your point forecast, showers to sprinkles, high of 77 right now, it's 70 at the point studio.
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0: everybody, this is Billy Corgan of the Smashing Pumpkins, and you're listening to The Rizzuto Show. Happy birthday, Riz. I can't believe you're 99 again.
1: Know what today is?
2: No.
1: Monday. What's the date?

0: It is Earth, Wind, and Fire Day, and the song September, and he checks September 21st. Today's the official day to crank up some Earth, Wind, and Fire.
1: And fall this week, right?
0: Isn't that
1: or is it next week?
0: No, I think it's today, right?
1: No, it's tomorrow. It's 22nd. Right?
2: I believe it's the 21st.
0: Oh, man, we got to figure this out.
1: First
0: I need to make plans.
1: First day of fall 2026. It is tomorrow.
0: Tomorrow. First full day.
1: It is the start of autumn.
0: When does it officially start?
3: When my Central pool time, closes.
1: 7.05 p.m. Equinox.
0: Tonight
1: time.
0: Or tomorrow?
1: Tomorrow.
0: Okay, tomorrow.
4: So the equinox is tomorrow.
1: That's right.
3: It officially closes when the pool closes.
0: Is the pool closed?
3: I just sent the text.
0: All right.
3: 5 minutes ago.
0: Let's get the pool closed. But do you remember the 21st night of September?
1: I do.
0: Earth, Wind, and Fire does.
1: Tonight. What's going to happen tonight?
0: I don't know.
1: Make it work it. You know, make it worth it. You got to crank the jams and take some tops off. Let's get
0: Let's get our tops off, guys.
1: No tarps off for September.
0: Yeah. Let's do sex time fun facts.
5: They constantly portray abnormal sexual behavior as being normal.
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8: 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Sexy time fun facts.
0: This is an interesting article you sent me, Learn. So ever feel like your solo routine could use a little shake-up? So if you're looking for a fresh way to reach the finish line, let me put you on to guided Joeing.
1: Yes. Like guided meditation.
9: Now it's Joe time.
1: Only.
0: Not guided, not guided.
4: This is some page
0: meditation,
4: three
0: it's
4: stuff.
0: Guided masturbation.
4: Only
3: this
4: if is it's, page three.
3: Only if it's her voice, that gal that goes, and now it's Joe time.
9: Now it's Joe time.
0: Tonight. That's it. That's all I need.
3: First, I would like you.
0: Think of it as a helpful tutorial or a step-by-step instruction manual for your own body. Guided Joeing, and this is from a feminist porn advocate, an expert, a woman named Angie Roundtree. She says guided Joeing tells you when and how to please yourself. You don't have to overthink anything. You can just turn your brain off and let yourself feel.
3: Oh, now we're letting AI tell us when it's a good time to do that?
1: It's like audiobooks for the bedroom.
0: So what is it? At its core, guided Joeing usually means pop it into your earbuds and listening to an audio-only recording while you know. Yeah. Uh-huh. The voice on the other end tells you exactly how and when to move, often weaving in a hot storyline to keep you hooked.
1: It's like meditation when they're like, they start at your head and you go down to your toes.
3: Nice.
1: And you just relax.
3: How can you be serious?
1: From the windows to the wall.
3: How can you act as if this is novel? This is 1-900 numbers.
1: Well, yeah, this is the original.
3: You pick up the phone.
1: You pick up the
3: exact same thing.
1: Yeah. Only now it's like recording.
3: Now
1: so it's like podcast.
3: Now they're making it sound like it's
0: That's
3: medical.
0: A,
3: like
0: right.
3: It's like
0: guided Joeing.
3: Guided Joeing.
1: Yeah.
0: So it's an exciting way to ante in, to up the ante in your own, they're calling it a self-pleasure journey.
1: That's right.
0: Even though you're flying solo, hearing an enticing description of what you're about to do or experience next, some people find this a major turn-on. It's part instruction. It's part imagination. And it's a fun way to explore territory that might otherwise feel totally familiar.
1: And there's also people that are going to the grocery store and listening to this getting all heated up.
0: Oh, God.
1: Yeah.
0: That's like happening?
1: Nice. Yes. Like, allegedly, there are tracks that you can listen to. It's like a foreplay for yourself while you're... So if you see somebody with, like, AirPods in at the store...
0: They could be listening to something like this?
1: They could be listening to something like this.
0: Oh, my God.
3: Wait, you're telling me that the recording is designed to turn them on in public places?
1: Yes.
3: You see this as... problematic?
0: There's a bunch of different things to check out. So there's a massive variety of these audios out there, including hands-only sessions, instructions, sex toy play, and edging tracks. If you're a beginner or have never done this kind of thing, it takes all the guesswork out of the equation. The storylines help connect you straight to your desire while giving you clear instructions on what to do next. What?
3: A lot of people referencing J-O-I.
1: J-O-I?
3: I being instruction.
0: Okay,
3: this is a thing. This is already a thing.
4: It is. It's a page three Pornhub, or a lot of OnlyFans people make money doing this.
3: Do an instruction?
4: Like, yeah, there's a lot of people put in, I think there's a lot of like the private vids. That's what
3: This is phone sex operator. This is video
4: kinda.
3: Phone.
1: I think it's kind of hot, guys. Like, I think it's kind of cool. I don't know. I don't watch porn. Like, I used to, like, a long time ago. Mm-hmm. But I just don't. I feel like it's because, and I'm not judging. You do what you got to do. But, like, I don't go to that if needed. Like, I don't ever. But there's something about audio that kind of is like, that's kind of exciting to me.
0: Well, here are some, if you're ready to dive in, here are a couple top-tier apps.
3: Wait a second. Hang on.
0: Yeah?
3: This rebranding. I mean,
0: it's a self-pleasure journey.
3: I understand that. But the fact that you're like on board and like subscribing is let's just go to Christmas, okay? You're at Christmas.
1: Merry Christmas.
3: And Uncle Charlie.
1: Okay. So
0: don't think about it.
1: Uncle Bob. Let's go Uncle Bob.
3: Uncle Bob. Okay, so Uncle Bob is at Christmas. And then cousin Joe says, oh my God, we found out that Uncle Bob calls that one at 1-900. Now, pick up the phone. And he does this like four times a week.
1: Can I tell you why it's not the same?
0: A lot of money.
1: Can I tell you why? Yeah, he's spending so much money. This is like you can go to podcasts and look up like Sexy Time podcasts and you can listen to them for free.
0: Well, there's a lot of these subscription-based sites to go to with this.
3: Hang on a second. So you're telling me the determining factor between you calling one guy a creep
1: is a lot of money, yes.
3: Is just the fact that he's paying for it?
1: Yeah, I don't think it's creepy to Joe. I mean, that's health. It's okay. And if Uncle Bob doesn't have a partner or he's whatever, I mean, it sucks that we as a family have to talk about it.
0: Uncle
1: Christmas.
0: If Uncle Bob's got the money.
1: But also, I'm imagining like everybody has at least done this once.
0: What?
1: Joe.
0: What?
1: Jowed themselves into the ground.
0: What? Jowed themselves?
1: You know, I feel like it's quite normal.
0: Into the ground.
1: So, I don't lead with that.
4: That is where it goes a lot.
3: I'm not saying Joe is wrong. I'm just saying, like, you know, taking it a few steps further, and now you can't just do it yourself. Now you got to have these audio things. And then.
1: If it's a habit, that's a problem.
3: The big difference maker is, I think, you know, chapter two or three let's edge ourselves at Shop and Save.
1: I would rather, the edging yourself at Shop and Save.
0: We don't need to take this to this grocery store.
1: I agree with that.
3: What?
1: But listen, I would rather have Uncle Bob be having this experience and I have to know that now through this, then now I know what Bob's looking at. Like, you know what I mean? Like, nobody wants to know what everybody's watching.
0: If you knew that one of your uncles was subscribed to one of these sites, you'd be like, what's going on there?
1: Yeah, it's just too much. I already assume it's happening. I don't need to have confirmation.
6: Yeah. Time for Uncle Bob to get his Beats on.
1: That's
6: so
1: right.
6: Hear this.
0: Oh, yeah, you got to wear Beats headphones.
3: Bob
0: Thank
3: Beats?
0: You, Scott.
3: Thank
0: I'm
3: you.
0: So
3: Bob
0: glad
3: Beats.
0: You're back. Yes.
1: My father.
0: Yes.
1: Dad joke's still intact.
0: Yes. Beats headphones. God, Scott. Good to see you, pal.
6: Great to be back.
0: You go to a website called Furley or check out this app called Furley. It's a sexual wellness app backed by sex educators, therapists, and researchers. Focuses on a learning by doing approach.
1: Come on. Step-by-step tutorial.
0: $18 a month.
3: If you got a product that's struggling and you, for some reason, were convinced that you can't rebrand something, let this be a lesson.
1: Well, I asked my husband, I go, do you think I could start something like this? Like, I work in the audio world.
0: Well,
1: yeah,
0: okay,
1: man.
0: So,
1: and I could make a ton of money doing step-by-step tutorials.
3: Yeah, OnlyFans voice? Well, only voice?
1: Is that what it is?
0: Well, okay, sure. So there's that.
1: Or is it classier? I don't know.
0: No, Furley is step-by-step, like how to do it. And then there's Dipsy.
1: Right.
0: Which is an erotic audio app heavy on storytelling.
1: Right.
0: So if you love character-driven scenes, intense storylines, and
3: these are free apps?
0: No, this is subscription starting at $13.
3: So you're paying for it. Oh, my God.
1: No, no, no, no.
3: It's the exact same thing.
1: There are free apps out there, though. Like, I have a couple of friends that write dirty trash, like, sex novels. And I'm like, and they do not want to do the audio versions of their books. They just don't feel comfortable with that. But then, like, I go, well, we work in the audio world. Like, is that something that I'd be comfortable in? You know, I've just had this conversation a couple weeks ago with Tim.
3: Do it.
1: Well.
3: Get Tim on there, too, and you guys can do the characters.
1: I know, we could do the characters.
0: I know somebody that made some money being the voice of a talking dildo.
1: See? And how much did they make?
3: What a dream.
1: They're probably a billionaire now.
10: Hello.
0: No, she was just hired as the voice of a talking dildo.
3: I thought it was a guy.
1: Like, I've had to do instructional videos for, like, Eddie Bauer air blow-up mattresses. Like, if you bought any of those in the early aughts, chances are my voice is on the instructional DVD that came with your blow-up mattress. And so it's just the same thing. Yeah,
4: somebody told
1: dirty
4: me,
1: time.
3: Pardon me for assuming that the
4: book
3: voice doc. For a phallic device was a man.
1: Oh, yeah. Also, yeah.
0: It could be a lesbian thing. I don't know.
3: I just... Oh. right?
0: Right.
3: Right. I don't know. You got me there, I guess.
4: Someone told me about book talk. And they were like, you could do it.
0: Book talk?
4: Well, we all, radio voices. I think it's good. Yeah, it's like basically read like smutty books on TikTok. You read like the romance novels.
0: I would love to.
4: To the camera. And they said there's like, it's a niche market and people pay you and tip you. My friend was emailed me about it. She was like, you should do this. You could make a lot of money.
0: Sounds like a good idea.
1: That's what I'm talking about.
4: When I put my glasses, my readers on, she goes, you got to wear those.
0: Oh, wait, so you're on video too?
4: You're on video and it's like you.
0: Oh, I don't know if I want her to do that.
4: Well, it's just you reading out of a book.
0: I would use my voice.
1: Is there a fire in the background?
0: There's
1: like
0: also,
1: FDR?
0: Yeah, fireplace.
4: What
0: going.
4: If we got a? What if we made a puppet? Fireplace. What if we made a Riz puppet?
0: Oh, that'd be all right. There's also shh.com.
4: These are all audio. There's no video.
3: I can see you.
1: Yeah,
3: being...
1: they're all audio.
0: This one is no shh.com offers everything from VR to guided joeing with women's pleasure front and center.
3: I can see you being a perfect voice for dildo.
1: Give me that New York guy.
3: Hey.
0: Yeah. Hey.
4: You could do
3: pocket. I'm on.
1: Hey, you could do take
0: pocket.
1: Your shirt off.
0: I need new batteries.
4: Moon could be the pocket pee.
0: Hello.
4: Hey, everybody. Because I want to hear that sing. I would definitely want
0: oh,
4: to hear
0: it. Oh, make it sing.
4: Yeah, make it sing, dude.
1: I also like Teddy Ruxpin.
4: This has to be, I just can't imagine a guy. I'm trying to imagine the dude that's like, I had to get on this app. I just couldn't figure out what to do with this thing.
0: I don't know how to use the equipment.
4: I had it in between my elbows. That didn't feel good. And then finally, someone told me to how to grip.
3: Yeah, that's what I mean. These people aren't phase 3 or 4. You know what I'm saying? This is sure. 4.6.
0: When regular Joeing's just not enough?
3: Well, that's my point.
4: Well, and I kind of respect, there's a lot of videos of this, of women direct to camera, telling a guy, speed up, slow down, do my bidding. That's
1: like POV.
4: That's been a thing for a long time. And that's, to me, that's just someone calling out the actual exchange because they're just saying, like, we all know why you're watching this. No one's watching porn because they're like, the stories are compelling. The character right. arcs are crazy. It's just somebody calling out, like, this is the exchange.
0: A woman
4: you're watching this to Joe, and I am just admitting, and I'm telling you, I do this, speed up, slow down, don't, not yet. Okay, go ahead. Thank you for
1: yeah. Arriving.
3: Calling.
0: Thanks for stopping by.
4: Thank you for stopping by.
0: There's a whole market for this.
1: I mean,
0: people are paying
1: like
0: 20 bucks a month.
3: Yes, we've known that there's been a market for this since the invention.
0: Shh.com is 20 bucks a month.
4: I wonder if I could telephone. Do some Joe red light, green light videos.
0: Quinn is a super user-friendly audio site built for and by women. I think a lot of this, honestly, is for women.
1: It is for women.
0: Our minds automatically go to dudes.
1: Mm-hmm.
0: I think most of this is for women.
1: I do, too. I think it's...
0: Now that I'm thinking about this?
1: Yeah, like, it's how the people are speaking to them. It's like the storyline, but also, like, there's niche things that you can look into. And I don't know. And if you think about it, like, women... When we talk about sex, it can't just be physical all the time for women. We have to have an emotional or a mental component to what we're doing to be completely submerged into sex. And I think that this type of stuff that makes it different than watching porn, it puts you in an emotional or mental headspace where you are like completely locked in, similar to meditation.
0: So honestly. Quinn here is a super user friendly audio site built for and by women. It's packed with plot-driven audio, dirty talk, guided sessions specifically for beginners. Subscriptions start at $5 a month.
4: Bop it. Twist it. Pull it.
10: Simon says.
0: Well, there we go. I mean, this is out there.
1: Just want everybody to know.
0: Guided Joeing. Okay, so there's a new trend called food divorce. And would anyone like to fashion a guess as to what this is?
3: Well, if sleep divorce is y'all sleep in different beds because you just can't get good sleep together. Well, I guess this is for the picky husbands that are like, I don't like tomatoes. And whoever's cooking is sick of, you know, guy or gal, whoever's cooking mm-hmm. is sick of having to do everything around some picky adult who acts like an 11-year-old.
0: Pretty much.
3: So cook for yourself, and I'll cook for myself.
0: Arguing over dinner plans or recipe prep or dietary restrictions, food divorce, basically, you handle your own meals on your own schedules.
1: We call this fend for yourself nights in our house.
3: Yeah, we call it scrounge. Scrounge. It's like Tuesday. Oh, Tuesday's a scrounge day. Mom's going to be here. I'm going to be here. We got soccer games and football practice.
0: If you can't figure out how to eat together, what's going on in your relationship? If you can't figure that out, because, quote, relationship therapists say ditching shared meals takes a massive deli stressor off the table. If that's what's stressing you out in your relationship.
1: It, well, let me ask you this, because like Tim and I have gone through, we eat differently sometimes. Like I've gone through waves of I'm eating this, I'm not eating that, blah, blah, blah. He has the same thing. So sometimes we just, there's nights where, hey, you're into beans. I don't really feel like that. I'm going to have a bowl of cereal. Like,
0: but at least you're eating together. This is food divorce happens when cohabitating people stop planning, cooking, and eating meals as a joint unit, allowing each person to eat what they want when they want. Fine. Be single.
3: We knew somebody that was in this situation, and she was a picky eater. He would cook all the time, and eventually he just got sick of it, so he started cooking for one, and she would get fast food on the way home.
1: Hmm.
0: And eat by herself? I don't know. Maybe it's old school to think that the one time of the day where we can actually sit and talk about our days and be at the same table, be around each other, no phones.
3: They're not married anymore.
0: Go figure, huh?
10: Yeah.
4: I think kids change that equation too. Like you sit down with your kids.
0: Yeah.
4: That is a family time for you. If it's just a couple.
0: Well, we were a couple. That's time for us.
4: Yeah.
0: Busy schedules.
4: We would eat. I don't know. Yeah, maybe it helps. I don't know that it's mandatory to like keep the relationship.
1: Yeah, I don't either.
4: Healthy.
1: Tim and I have at least twice a week where we have a fin for ourselves experience. We have one that's the same day every week, and then we have one that floats just because it happens. And sometimes it is. He and I will get into grooves where I'm very, whenever I know what I want to eat, I want to eat that. I don't want
0: to. When you have to label things food divorce, it's
1: yeah.
0: just strange.
1: Well, that's everybody's naming everything differently these yeah. days. This isn't the couple's fault.
4: This is an instructional Joe video of. You're a second shift worker and I'm a first shift worker.
0: How stressed are people getting figuring this all out? Just what to eat together
4: You also get into these like meal prep. Like I went through that where I was trying to lose weight and my partner really wasn't worried about it. And they eat late and I was like, I don't want to eat late anymore. You know, I'm going to bed early. So, you know, there were days I would fast for like 14 hours. If the other person's not on the same dietary restrictions as you, you just
0: 11%
4: fall into a groove.
0: Yeah. I looked into like what's driving this, like mm-hmm. what's driving this food divorce trend. So 11% of Americans are taking GLP-1s, you know, your Ozempics, your Wegovys, and over half following, you know, specific eating plans, you know, partners often find that incompatible with what they want.
1: Yeah.
0: So there's that. The pandemic effect and pack schedules, you know, work from home overlap during lockdowns highlighted just how much friction three shared meals a day can create. Nobody's saying three meals a day, but at least one together.
1: But also if food is your excuse for hanging out with your partner, like that's not cool. Like just find a different thing to do. Feel that if you want the togetherness and that's really what this is about, do something different. Like you don't have to. Sometimes, like same as Rafe. Sometimes I don't want to eat. Sometimes I had a really big lunch, and I'm just like, hey, I'll sit with you though, we'll sit on the couch and you'll eat, and I'll watch TV with you.
4: That's the thing. The meal is a means of
0: being together,
4: communication, mm-hmm. right? Like that's the sitting down and
0: share time together.
4: Yeah, that's the Anthony Bourdain thing. He's like, when you really want to know someone, share a meal with them because you're talking and you're conversating, a lot of times your spirits are involved. But you could still do that and not eat if you make it a point.
1: Somebody says, we get it, Riz, you're Italian.
0: I don't think that has anything to do with it. Maybe a little bit.
1: Yeah, maybe how you were brought up,
0: maybe
1: though.
0: Maybe I was brought up. I don't know. Yeah. I just think it's important.
10: Yeah, I think it is.
0: And I hate the term food divorce, and I hate the fact that people are stressing out, like, to the point of having to go see a therapist.
1: Well, you know what else, too?
0: Because they can't figure out what to eat together.
1: Sometimes couples will feel pressure. Tim and I had to work, something we had to work on in our marriage lately was sometimes I just want to go in the other room and read my book and not feel guilty about not seeing him, like not spending time with him. Mm-hmm. Like I just need to go. And we had like this whole thing where we had to talk it out, like, and make sure we're both on the same page with it, because sometimes you will feel guilty about, you know, tonight I'm going to bed early. I'm just going to read my book and go to sleep. And it's nothing personal. There's nothing wrong. I just need to have this space. And it sounds similar to that, where people are like, I just want to eat what I want to eat, man.
0: And that's fine, too.
1: 41
0: we'll
1: years
0: have,
1: old.
0: We'll have those nights, too.
1: Yeah.
0: We'll have those nights, too, okay. Where it's fend for yourself night. Not every night is.
1: No.
0: You know, when our schedules do permit it, we try to make it happen. 618. Every dinner at Riz's house is like Olive Garden. When you hear your family. Okay, now think about this. Here's another little thing. Okay, so now we make it a point to eat with each other.
1: Right.
0: Every night. Now think back to your last sit-down meal with your family. Think about when the whole family's together. Okay. Did anyone finish eating just as everyone was finally sitting down? So apparently, eating speed is now a thing, too, that's causing friction. Eating speed.
1: Are you guys slow or fast eaters?
0: I'm a fast eater.
1: I am, too, man.
3: Super fast.
1: I house it, right?
3: But when we do family dinners, too, you know, there's one kid who is just a race car driver. So he's always finished, and he's always looking to get going, and we're always like, hey, man.
0: Slow down, buddy.
3: No, I don't care how fast you eat. You just got to hang here. When you're done, it doesn't mean that you're excused immediately.
1: Right.
3: You got to hang for a little bit.
0: Yeah, that's what, in my house, too. I don't care how fast you eat. When we're done, we're done. When the meal's over, then you get up.
3: Yeah, we'll have a couple conversations, then you can bail.
0: Murray, you may think it's really weird. But
1: no, I think it's sweet. I did not grow up with that at all, so it's so foreign.
0: There's a new article about eating speed gaps in relationships, where one person essentially scarfs in a meal while the other takes leisurely bites.
3: Yeah. Well, when Mallory and I have breakfast together on the weekends, speed demon, I'm done with all three things or whatever she's prepared. And, you know, she's like, hey, you going to hang out? And I was like, oh, yeah, yeah.
0: Yeah, yeah, yeah. Yeah.
3: Just, I don't know why. I just wanted to make sure.
1: I got excited. Yeah.
0: I'll just start playing with my utensils. Are you gonna finish? For God's sakes.
1: Well, that's good because you can talk while everybody else is shoving food in their mouth.
0: Small gaps aren't that noticeable, especially if the meal is stretched out. But bigger gaps can disrupt the vibe and comfort level at the dinner table. Now, it's not necessarily a bad thing. You know, one expert says partners who eat at different paces may actually be more compatible than not. Eating at different paces could indicate a necessary balance in the relationship, where one person may move through the world more slowly, while the other person may move with more vigor. Obviously, there can be issues if one person isn't respectful and makes the other feel rushed or self-conscious about eating too quickly, gets up from the table too soon, or you're attempting to share a plate. Like, I'm done. I'm going to start eating off your plate now. You freaking gavo.
1: Man,
0: what are you doing?
1: That's me with Tim. I'm like, oh, man, I'm still hungry. Fat ass.
4: I am a fat ass in those terms. There's nothing I love better than a big food delivery. Just setting it out on the coffee table in front of the TV and hogging it down like a real American.
0: Mm-hmm.
4: And having just your...
0: You live by yourself. You be careful, okay?
1: Yeah, don't you...
4: Yeah, I know. I did it last night.
0: Don't you start inhaling stuff.
4: I did it last night. I ordered some wings for the Chiefs game and just laid out a little display.
1: Nice.
4: And just oinked out while I was watching the Chiefs game. On a laptop, which was kind of sad.
0: Oh.
1: The TV is still not there.
3: Even better.
4: The TV's still not delivered.
0: Yeah. Oh,
4: I'll be honest. There was a moment when I had my fingers covered and I couldn't touch my own computer because it was commercial and I wanted to, like, check an email. And I went and looked in the mirror and I was like, whoa, man.
1: Who am I?
4: My fingers are all covered in
0: sauce. This your spaghetti in bed moment?
4: Yeah. It was kind of my spaghetti. When I wasn't in bed, thank God.
0: you are one step away from eating wings in bed.
4: I went and got Charmin baby wipes.
0: Look at me. Have you eaten wings in bed?
4: No comment.
0: That means you have.
4: Not yet.
1: At a hotel?
4: Not a hotel.
1: We've all eaten wings in bed at a hotel.
4: Yeah, I spilled a bunch of Korean soy sauce to the point that I feel like I had to explain myself to the staff that I did not poop in this bed.
0: 816, get yourself a second bed strictly for eating.
4: It's a good idea. Can I be honest? I've been looking at day beds. I've been looking at day beds with trays.
1: Oh, my God.
0: Get a hospital bed.
4: A trundle bed. I have it. I got the Tempur-Pedic, baby. I can get quite an incline on that. I just haven't gone that far yet. But there was a moment last night I was eating smoked wings, and they were kind of greasy, and I just realized I looked at my fingers, and I go, I bet this is on my face, too, and I went and looked in the mirror.
0: And it was.
4: And I was like, damn, bro, get your life together.
0: But so then I also, wasn't rock bottom, though, was it?
4: No, because I was real happy. The wings were good.
0: The spaghetti was good.
4: Chiefs were winning. The wings were good. I had to turn a blind eye to how sad, from an outside-in perspective. Yeah, I didn't want anyone looking through the window at that moment.
0: Did you have a shirt on?
4: I did have a shirt on, thank God. I think that was the saving grace, is that I was clothed.
0: When you catch yourself with
4: shirtless?
0: Shirtless with
4: any food on you.
0: With sauce on your chest?
4: Just anything, crumbs. You ever like found a, like, you just eat a Pop-Tart and just find a crumb on your bare chest and be like, sad. Especially you. You're hairy, so they're getting caught.
0: Yeah, nothing getting through that thicket.
4: Mm-mm. Nothing fun about that.
0: Well, you're a fast eater.
4: I don't eat soup. Well, depends.
1: I feel like you talk. You pace yourself with talking and eating.
3: You probably even talk to yourself, I'd imagine. Mm-hmm.
1: Well,
3: should I go honey mustard or, I mean, how is the buffalo?
0: Normally it's
3: Buffalo's
0: the women.
3: Good.
0: It's the women. Talking. The women are the slower eaters.
4: I'm talking to the dog.
1: My mother-in-law is the slowest eater in our entire
0: And it's
1: family.
0: Nauseating, isn't it?
1: Well, and like, it's
0: are
1: funny.
0: You going to finish, for God's sakes?
1: And she talks. She will pace herself with talking and then she will also listen without eating. And I go, Ann, pick up the fork, lady. Let's go. We're going to be here for 4 hours.
0: I know. What are we doing, Ann?
1: Right. I
0: Start
1: love
0: eating,
1: so much.
0: Ann.
1: But, no, I'm fast, but then I catch myself, and then I'm like, okay.
4: Same.
1: I start looking around. I'm like, okay, slow it down, lady. Like, I tell myself.
4: I have to pace it because I know everyone expects me to finish first. And I'm like, damn it, you're living up to their expectations. I think it comes from, like, scarfing it down as a kid to try to get seconds before it's gone.
0: Yeah, is that?
4: Because there's times in restaurants.
0: There's competition.
4: There's times in restaurants. Even I've been out with your family before. I remember we went to that bistro place, and I looked down, and I had already housed pretty much my whole meal. You guys were about halfway through, and I was like, whoa. Grab a couple of those appetizers and just let them sit there for a minute.
0: Just to show you have something
4: just
0: on your
4: to show
0: plate.
4: I still had a full. I still had some work to do.
0: You're so, halfway. You're ready to start licking your plate. Well, hey, listen, you know, lots of things. Like lots of things, you know, the key is to have a conversation about food speed if it's becoming an issue. Although if you do it at, you know, mealtime, it needs to be the faster eater really locks in because they'll be, you know, taking their plate to the sink in no time. So, I don't know. Hmm. We all got problems.
1: We all got problems.
0: All right, listen, we'll take a break. We'll come back with Rafe on relationships.
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4: Yes.
0: All right, 8:48, Monday, traffic and weather. 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
3: 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Road construction, right lane closed, 70 westbound at Lucas and Hunt. Your point forecast. Showers and sprinkles are possible. High of 77 right now, 71 at the Point Studio.
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13: 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Greek Fire will play Del Mar Hall on October 17th. And Ludo will be playing three nights of Halloween on the weekend of October 23rd through the 25th at the Pageant. 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
19: Hey, Izzy, what's going on?
20: Well, Eddie, I've been a little busy with the kids getting ready to go back to school and all.
19: Well, wait a minute. What exactly is back to school?
20: Well, Eddie, that's kind of means when the kids actually go back to school after a long summer.
19: Well, I never really did spend a lot of time in school, so I never got real excited about going back to school. I always hear about it. Doesn't sound all that great to me.
20: Yeah, I kind of remember it that way. I guess that's why you know how to throw such a good time.

0: that high tempo energy every single night, live from Studio 6B, whether it's his monologue, you know, the random celebrity games, or, you know, the incredible music with the Roots. And tonight is stacked. He's got Queen Latifah dropping by. She's coaching on the 30th season premiere of The Voice tonight, plus actor Dave Franco and stand-up from Ethan Simmons Patterson. And check this out. We are hooking you guys up all week long. 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

0: It's Dave Coulier here from Fuller House. That's right, it's me. And you're listening to The Rizzuto Show.
1: Hey.
0: Happy birthday, Riz.
2: It's his birthday today.
3: That's right. What a well-timed day for Dave Coulier.
2: He's been sick.
3: What do you mean?
4: I thought he's better.
2: He's, he had cancer last year, right?
3: Oh, my gosh. I was going to make a sniffles joke.
2: No.
3: He had cancer last year?
5: Yeah, remember Stamos wore the bald wig thing, and everybody lost their minds about that.
3: Forgot about that. Doing better, though, you said?
2: Bald people stolen valor. What?
5: He's doing better.
2: From what I hear, yes.
3: Good.
2: All right, here's a question that Moon had posed. Would you rather have to wear the worst haircut you've ever had forever, or your life's worst outfit for life?
5: Oh, man.
2: Worst haircut or worst outfit?
3: Childhood counts.
5: Oh, man.
2: I'm trying to think what my worst outfit would be.
5: I know. I'm like, I wear a lot of weird stuff.
2: I like that little sailor outfit that my mom put me in these old, 1970s pictures.
3: Oh, that's so adorable. Yeah.
2: Why was that a thing?
1: Good. My mom dressed me like Mr. Roper from... there's a picture of me in a blue, baby blue, like, bucket hat. No, nothing on underneath, just like... powder blue suspenders with my little fat baby teats hanging out.
5: Little Chippendale baby.
2: But was that
1: That's
2: thing?
1: What I'd have to wear around for the rest of my life.
2: Was that a thing that, parents put their kids in, like, nautical outfits, or was that just my house?
5: No, I had a nautical something or another.
3: All 80s kids had that.
2: Why?
3: I'm not sure.
2: I mean, my grandfather was in the Navy. Maybe did that have anything to do with it?
3: In the Navy.
4: I'm sure.
5: It was like a little style.
1: Just cute.
3: Yeah, I've got an easy answer for this one.
2: Haircut? Sure.
3: No, I would take the sailor outfit. I would take whatever the worst, it doesn't matter, whatever the worst outfit I've ever been in, hands down, because you would just make it a brand. And dude, I had a bad haircut as an adult. It was in Australia. I had I had grown my hair out. It was, because it froze. I was like, I'm going to cut my hair. Last day of tour in Australia and come home with a nice, fresh, short haircut. And this gal, what the hell? It must have been her first day or something, dude. I still remember the place. She must have done that thing where you shave a line down here and it's not even, so you go a little higher and then a little higher and a little higher. Dude, I look like a seventh grader. She had a line this high.
2: Oh my God, why don't you just shave it at that point?
5: Right.
2: Just like, get it, take it all off.
4: Yeah.
3: Oh, shave the whole head?
2: Yeah, might as well at that point. Screwed up the back that bad. You might as well take the whole thing off.
3: Just go home cue ball?
2: Yeah.
3: Ah, dude, it was so bad. I look like such a child. I look like such an idiot.
2: I think my worst haircut was like the middle part, just like...
5: Yeah.
3: Draped. The butt cut?
5: Devin Sawa.
2: Yeah, butt cut.
3: Oh, the 90s butt cut?
5: I had a butt cut as well as a girl. I'm trying to find... I have one photo in all of my photos of this terrible hair. It was red, and I cut it myself. It was like when Shannon Sossaman was like at the height of... Rules of Attraction and all that came out, and she had such cute short hair, and I'm like, that's what I want. Monroe County hairdressers could not give me what I want.
2: Do you think the teens now will look back and say the broccoli head is their worst cut?
4: Yeah. I mean, that's kind of how it is, right? When you're a teenager, it's the hairdo you had then is kind of the goofy-looking hair.
3: Yeah, but I mean, a haircut just like it shapes your face. It does everything to your face. I would rather have my face in my hair than...
4: I think I'd go with my worst haircut, which is that faux hawk. Because I could do that to Fu Manchu
2: the
4: again.
2: Faux hawk years. They were faux hawk years.
3: You think that's your worst haircut?
4: No, I've had way worse.
5: Okay.
4: But yeah, no, I'd go with the worst dress.
2: Remember the old faux hawks? Oh, God. That was a time.
4: Well, I combed mine over. It was nice. It looked really good.
5: So you used to be in love with some guys with some faux hawks at South County Mall, though.
1: We probably had the He-Man haircut at some point. That's probably the one we're going to have to
2: do. That's what I'm talking. That's the butt cut.
1: Yeah, the butt cut and the He-Man are not exactly the same.
3: Yeah, He-Man is almost.
1: He-Man was the bangs.
3: Yeah, it's like a 70s lady.
1: And then it's a little, it's not a full mullet, but it would like come down over your ears. Yeah, it was like layers. It was like bangs here, step down to the hair over the ears, step down to a little bit of hair on your neck. But and very bulbous.
2: That's a volume.
1: Quite a helmet-like appear. Yes.
3: It's the American Beetle.
6: I'm trying to think what the He-Man is.
3: The He-Man is the American Beetle.
4: You're right.
5: Okay. It looked like terrible.
3: Because it was the Beatles cut, you know, like this thing at that one era, but it also mixed in a mullet.
4: Did you guys ever have the Dave Kuya hair with the spike on the side?
5: Mm-mm.
4: That's what I did in elementary.
3: You talking about a side spike?
4: Yeah.
3: A side spikes were so tight, dude. I was so jealous of the kids.
4: I had a cool mullet with that thing. I
6: what
4: sweet.
6: About just the part, you know, your
1: this
6: elementary
1: is
6: school.
1: The He-Man haircut, big dog. And we all
6: Okay.
5: You see them Danny from The Shining.
3: That's the American Beetle.
6: Yeah.
1: When you had this, remember,
6: I didn't have the hair
1: for that. Silky kid hair.
3: The monkeys.
1: It would almost like shine.
6: I didn't have the hair for that.
3: Yeah, me neither.
6: I had the side part with the just comb over.
3: I had too many cowlicks.
1: I bet you had a version of it. I bet if we dig through some photos, you might be surprised that you had some.
6: I didn't have that. I had the part on the left side.
5: Right.
6: And just the comb over. Mm-hmm. The elementary school haircut.
3: Mm-hmm.
5: I'm with Moon, though. I'm taking the clothes. I'm not doing this haircut again. It's terrible.
6: Oh, man. The American... Yeah, the American Beatles. Oh, that...
1: I've had too many bad haircuts.
6: That... Yes.
1: That's the thing about getting your haircut walk-in, too, man. It's you ain't getting the person in demand.
3: Yeah, she seems
6: the
3: so
6: The kid
3: nice.
6: That choked me out in nursery school, Todd, had that haircut.
3: Oh, yeah.
1: The He-Man?
6: Like yeah, oh, yeah. Todd had that haircut.
3: And I could almost guarantee you what my outfit would be, because you'd have to go with objective, you know, like a crowd vote. And I had these Bolt. Do you remember Bolt? Y'all wear Bolts?
5: Mm-mm.
3: Okay, well, they would like
4: sound name brand.
3: Extremely extravagant, patterned, bright colored, neon 1988 shorts. And they said Bolt all the way down the side. But they were like checkered and swirlies and all sorts of weird stuff. And then I would have socks that had those two stripes on the top, pulled dang near up to the knee, and then some weird, like, you know, L.A. Gear knockoff shoe. And then I would have, like, a Bart Simpson shirt on. And then I would have, like, my an Oakland A's hat. I was big into the A's in the 80s with pins on it.
6: Mm.
3: There's a particular picture I can see of me in probably 1991, and that would be the outfit that I would live in for the rest of my life.
6: The Lord Farquaad.
5: Mm-hmm. Oh, yes.
3: Yeah. It's a good haircut.
6: Yeah. Oh, 6-1-8. Have you seen the barbershop where you spin the wheel to find out what type of haircut they're getting?
3: Oh, that'd be
6: that's
3: cool.
6: That's grave.
5: Ooh.
6: That's funny.
5: Haircut roulette.
6: Yeah, that's funny.
3: But are they going all out? Are they getting
6: kids
3: like George Washington?
6: Oh, yeah. They're going like
5: that's
6: Friar Tuck.
5: Wow.
3: Yes. That's a good look. Oh, you got the fire starter. Oh, Prodigy? No.
1: I don't know what my version of it would be, but my dad used to shave our head at the beginning of every summer, so I'd either have to shave. He called it a burr, so it wasn't like a neo-Nazi bald.
6: I mean, just a crew cut.
1: But it was not even a crew cut. It was all one length.
6: So it would
1: be
6: like...
1: It was just taking it down to like a number two.
6: Because
1: he didn't
6: want
1: to pay for a haircut also. Yeah.
4: Buzz cut?
6: No, buzz cut. Crew cut.
3: Yeah. They would take me into my dad would take me into the barber and go, give him a crew cut.
6: I get a crew cut too.
1: But a crew cut, you could stand up. It was like,
6: it was still a little fuzzy. The burr sounds right.
1: Crew cut, you could spike.
5: This is the photo of me. I was just searching for it. Look at me. These are my two best friends growing up. Look at that hair.
6: Yeah, it's a butt cut.
3: Oh, here's a photo of me in a t-shirt that has a map of Missouri.
5: I love it, Moon.
3: This is the kind of crap my dad would give me. It tucked into blue Umbros.
6: Well, what a loser.
3: With Kansas City Royals.
5: So that would be it? You'd have to wear that for the rest of your life? Got.
3: Well, this is nowhere near the worst. This was average. I had cleaned up by this point.
6: Maybe in like fourth or fifth grade when I had like knockoff Z Cavaricci's or the MC Hammer parachute pants.
5: Yeah. Oh,
3: dude, yeah. Hey, this is in a book that my dad that my mother would keep. Grade to grade. What grade do you think that kid's in?
6: That's like fifth or sixth grade.
5: Let me see him.
3: Yeah, it's a wonder why I had the middle school experience that I had. Because this is
6: that's middle school?
3: This is
6: sixth grade?
5: Oh.
3: Yeah, what, this is,
5: like
3: it's all coming together.
6: Is that you, Rafe?
3: Yeah, this is why.
1: Yeah, man. Ain't no way, dude.
6: See, overalls, no.
1: This is the outfit
6: Farmer,
1: I would be
6: you look like Farmer Fran, what Farmer Fran wore in
5: like
6: Waterboy.
1: Oh, my God. You know what I look like, dude, is the most busy little twink in... Down in Boys Town in that little outfit, man. Look at that little hat. No way,
5: that's
1: brother.
5: Really
6: oh, yeah. Learned. Somebody said you had it's like the Lois Griffin
5: yeah,
6: haircut.
5: I had the Lois, only she looked good. Lois Griffin, sexy cartoon lady. This was actually terrible, and it was such a bad color. Oh, it was
6: awful. That your worst haircut?
5: That's my worst haircut, yeah. I came home, and my stepdad goes, oh, my God, what did you do?
6: Oh, I mean, Jerry.
5: I was in eighth grade, you know.
6: Jerry said that to you?
5: Yes.
6: No couth.
5: Sweet Gary. I still have my baby teeth. Like, I could still see, like, I hadn't lost all my baby teeth yet. I was a freaking mess.
6: Wait, so that's eighth grade?
5: Yeah.
6: So how old was your sister then?
5: She's a baby. She was, like, one. Right. Yeah.
7: Just wow. A baby.
5: She's just a baby.
6: Hey, before we get to Rafe on relationships, yeah, you know what? Forget it. Let's just do it right now. Rafe?

0: week.
1: Well, I got a little thing off Reddit I want to read to you guys and get your opinions on. It's kind of a crazy, well, I don't know. I don't want to lead the witnesses. My 41-year-old husband found out, the woman's 41, man's 39.
0: Okay.
1: My husband just found out after 18 years of marriage that I lied about my sexual past, and it is crumbling our marriage.
0: Okay,
1: 18
0: before,
1: years.
0: Okay, so let's stop right there for a second.
1: Okay.
0: Obviously, it depends on...
1: the number?
0: Well, yeah.
1: Is that what you're going to say?
0: Yeah, there's got to be a degree to being... It's lying by omission.
1: You're basing that off of a headline, but sure.
0: Well, yeah, and then we're going to get more into it, and we'll see if how bad it is.
1: Correcto mundo? My husband and I have been married for 18 years, have 4 children. He comes from a strict religious background and was a virgin when we married, so that is a factor.
0: Okay, 18-year marriage.
1: He was a virge. Scott, take notes.
2: See?
1: I was not. Although I told him I was not a virgin, I lied about it being a one-time drunken mistake in high school. I was sexually active with many partners in high school and college. I even had one-night stands and a very typical college experience of having fun and being a little bit reckless. We've had a very good marriage and almost never fight. He's an amazing husband, provider, and partner. So far, so good. However, while attending a recent wedding, he found out through some of my old friends that I lied about my sexual experience and past. Okay, so they went to a wedding.
3: Uh-huh. People are drinking. Sherry
1: had a few.
3: Telling stories.
0: She's like, there's slutty Sherry.
3: There's slutty Sherry.
0: Slutty Sherry.
1: And she wants to make sure you know she wasn't alone when she was slutting it up.
0: What? So they go to a wedding.
1: Mm-hmm.
0: And guys are telling the husband what a slut his wife was?
3: Sounds like they're just in a group
1: talking.
3: Says her
1: old friends. Some of my old friends. He found out through my old friends I lied about my sexual experience in the past. So I'm assuming it was her friends like, oh, she told you it was just one time. She's a total slut.
0: Oh.
1: This led him to asking lots of questions and me coming fully clean. Now his heart is crushed. His whole demeanor has changed. It's like the life is completely sucked out of him. The love and passion for life, his career, his family, and for me has disappeared. He's depressed for the first time in our marriage. He feels most hurt.
0: Being a little overdramatic.
1: Okay.
0: What's the number?
1: It's taking a turn.
0: Did she say the number?
3: It's 300.
0: Oh, God.
3: It's the movie 300.
0: Oh, God. 300.
1: He feels most hurt that over 18 years, I've never let him into that part of my life. I was ashamed and worried that I would lose him at the beginning due to his religious beliefs, but after a while, it just didn't seem to matter. We were happy. It's in the past. I've always been loyal to him since I met him. He feels like our sexual connection, one that he thought was being learned together, was all fake and a lie, and that I just knew what I was doing the whole time.
0: Now, unless she explicitly said to him at the beginning of the relationship, I am a virgin as well.
3: No, she said that it was like a one-night stand that was a mistake.
2: Which is a direct lie.
4: Yeah.
3: Yeah.
2: I mean, they had a very specific conversation about something, and she told him a lie.
0: I mean, it's 18 years ago.
1: That's when I want to know. And I'm getting to the end of this. It wasn't. I love him, and we created something special. Even though it wasn't my first time doing sexual acts, it was the first together. But he believed they were first for both of us. I know I messed up by not telling him. I know I should have been honest when I was young and immature and afraid to lose the best guy I'd ever met. The trust in our marriage is shattered. How do I help him see that I'm sorry, that he can trust me, and that those past experiences don't mean anything to me? How do I try to help him erase images of me being with other men so we can have our intimacy back? So lost and heartbroken. Help me, Reddit.
0: Learn.
3: Okay. Yeah, I mean, I know it sucks that she lied, and it sucks that she didn't feel comfortable telling him at the time about who she really was. And to me, that's kind of on both of them. Like, she lied.
0: How is that on him?
3: Well, it's on him for not, you're going to marry this person, you want to be with them, you should be able to tell them anything. And for whatever reason, it sounds like his, like,
0: but maybe she was,
3: made her
0: maybe
3: feel
0: that's
3: like she couldn't do that.
0: Her own thing.
3: Yeah, I know, but, like, would they have broken up if he would have told her, like... Is that wrong? I don't know. I don't know. Like, it's bad that she lied. It's also, it sucks that he has no trust for her after 18 years of, like, obviously sounds like she's been with only him. And
0: you're victim blaming.
3: I'm not victim blaming. I'm trying to question it. I'm not, I haven't, honestly, you came on, you are asking me first. I haven't processed it well. It sucks that
0: that's
3: she,
0: why I asked you.
3: It sucks that she lied. Yes. But it also sucks that it's been 18 years ago and
1: I feel like he's being
3: maybe there's something else going
0: that's
3: on
0: wild.
3: That he's
0: it's
3: upset
0: 18
3: about.
0: Years. Well, I think about 18, 20 years ago, I was a very immature person.
1: You touched a pee-pee in the 80s?
2: I don't think it's about that. Most likely it's just about the lie. And the two questions that probably have to be asked
1: probably.
2: Are, why did you feel it necessary to deceive me? Especially when we were about to build a relationship on on trust.
1: Sure.
2: And then the second one would have been, had I had that information then, would it have changed things?
3: Yeah.
2: And if it would have, will it now? And if it would not have changed things then now that's back in your court and you need to get over it. Because if it didn't change, if it wouldn't have changed things then, it shouldn't change things now. You do have to discuss a little bit of the trust issues there with the lie.
3: I agree.
0: Yeah, and is it enough? Is that a lie enough to break up a 18-year marriage? Don't you think he's being a little dramatic? If what she's saying is true,
3: are you victim blaming?
1: I think he's being dramatic.
0: Okay. Yes, I am.
1: A little bit. It sucks. Lies are never good, but I was reading this. It seems like she specifically said he came from a strict religious background. It almost sounded like, why didn't she feel comfortable being able to say, like, hey, I've slept with some people. It doesn't sound like she slept with 500 people. This sounds like she had a semi, I would call, normal sexual experience. It seems like she was active in high school and college and met him fairly young and started a marriage together. So they met in college. To me, it's like, well, why, how were you, Moon had a good point, like he has to go back and ask himself, why didn't you feel comfortable telling me? Like, was it a thing where he was like, if I ever found out.
0: Maybe. Or maybe she.
1: I will only marry
0: a maybe virgin. It was an assumption of hers that he would be upset.
2: Yeah.
1: Could have been. That's what I'm saying.
2: Anytime you find out somebody that lied to you, the first question is, okay, well, why would they lie to me? And the biggest question is, okay, if they somehow made an excuse in their head where it was okay to lie to me in that scenario, mm-hmm. what other scenarios could there be? Could there have been in the last 18 years, or could there be in the future? I mean,
0: now that's spiraling
3: you out. Like, I don't know if that's fair, because I mean, there's one thing, and then it doesn't mean that everything's a mess. It's like, this is just a one thing. Like, if you say, like, okay, you lied to me once, you're probably lying to me about other things. Yeah, that's unfair.
2: How is it unfair? I'm not sure.
3: Because you're assuming the worst out of somebody. And there's,
2: I'm assuming I just found out that you are capable of lying to me and justifying it in your mind. So what else could there be that you could lie to me about and somehow justify?
3: I don't look at it that way. I look at it like, yeah, that they were younger. Things were just starting out. They both had never been married. Sounds like she was maybe a little ashamed of some of the sexual stuff she did, but also it was normal. So it was like, you know, maybe she just didn't feel comfortable telling him. And that's okay that happens.
2: Yeah,
3: it sucks that 18 years later, some slutty Sherry's outing her at a wedding. That's, you know, and I don't think she was trying to deceive him for 18 years. I think she was just trying to pack. The past was the past. I, for some reason, didn't feel like I could tell you whatever that is. There's some baggage there.
1: She's not just as virgin.
3: But then we've been having 18 years, and I don't think that means that she's lying about other things. I just think that, like, this is a deep one that she just didn't feel comfortable
1: with.
3: We
1: banged the whole rugby team.
3: She banged the whole rugby team.
0: Well, I would hate for you know, they got kids. 18 years.
1: How long have you been married?
0: 20 years.
1: 20 years. So approximately the same amount of time. Would you rather find out that your wife fudged the numbers a little bit for your ego? When you first got together?
0: At this point, we've been together since 1999. So it's
1: so
0: been 27 years together.
1: Let's just say she fudged the numbers a little. And she's like, you know what? I slept with like a few more guys than I told you.
0: How many? How many more?
1: Or?
0: How many more, Rafe? How many more?
1: Nine.
0: Fine.
4: Teen. 100.
1: Nine.
0: Oh, my God.
1: Wait, you didn't let me finish. 96 Yankees.
0: Oh, my God.
1: Jeter.
0: Yeah. The entire 1998.
1: You found out she banged Jeter, you'd be like, what was it like?
2: Don Mary.
1: I would. Tell me everything. Or would you rather find out she was a virgin when you married, but she cheated on you?
0: What?
1: There was a... You know, this is all pre-marriage. So would you rather find out there was a bunch of guys before you got married and that got fudged on?
0: Or she cheated on me at some point?
1: Slipped up one time.
0: What would I prefer?
1: Yeah.
0: the guys before we were together.
1: All right.
0: Depending on how many.
1: This guy needs to look at the silver lining here.
0: Depending on how many.
2: You think it depends on
0: no,
2: how many?
0: No, it doesn't matter.
2: I don't even think that's the issue. I don't think that's the issue.
1: It doesn't sound like there was a
0: at
1: time.
0: This, honestly, 27 years together at this point.
1: But she says the thing he's
0: it don't matter.
1: She said it seems like the thing he's hung up on is the sexual stuff. It's not the lie. I mean, I'm sure that that's part of it, but it hurt. Then, granted, it's her post, but she's saying that he's upset because all of these sexual things they did together weren't her first time doing it, and that he's upset about this, and that she's been with other men, that he's hung up on the fact that she slept with other men.
0: Well, what's the solution here? To wrap it up, Rafe.
1: I think he's got to go bang all the same guys as her.
3: Okay.
1: Make me a list. I got to bang my way through the rugby team, too.
0: I think that's solid advice, and that's Rafe on Relay.

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2: All right, sports next. It is 9:21. It is Monday, traffic and weather. One final look, Moon, coming up.
3: 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We got road construction, right lane closed, 70 westbound at Lucas and Hunt, also closed. Elizabeth Avenue, both north and south at Ferguson Avenue. There is a train derailment. I'm sure you're seeing it all over the news, and that is causing trouble over there. Your point forecast, showers to sprinkles, high of 77. Right now it's 72 at the Point Studio.
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2: Moon, it's almost October.
3: That's right.
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0: All right, Moon, what we got?
3: Well, let's start with, good news. Let's start on the soccer pitch, because St. Louis City SC has continued to set the bar for excellence in Major League Soccer.
0: How about this,
3: for the
0: guys?
3: Entire league. City SC has extended its club record unbeaten streak to 16 consecutive matches across all competitions.
0: Learn, you hear the soccer team won again?
4: Yes.
3: With a convincing 3-1 victory over Toronto FC in front of a sold-out crowd at Energizer Park Saturday night, City SC has gone 11-0-5 during the run, vaulting all the way from 14th place up to 5th in the Western Conference. Yeah, Roman Berkey held Toronto scoreless until late second half stoppage time. St. Louis takes its unbeaten streak on the road this coming Saturday when they travel to face the New York Red Bulls. Let's go over to Major League Baseball. The Cardinals gave the home crowd something to cheer about in the final game of the season at Busch Stadium yesterday afternoon, battling back for a 5-3 victory over the Nationals. Down 3-2 in the bottom of the eighth, rookie catcher Leo Bernal launched a two-out, two-run home run to put St. Louis ahead. On the very next bat, Ivan Herrera hit his second home run of the game, his 18th of the season, and caps a three-run eighth-inning rally. Off the field, Cardinals front office officials noted that overall season ticket sales leveled off around 2.2 million tickets sold, finishing near last season's total and ranking around 19th in Major League
0: Baseball. Remember, we used to be the top five.
5: Yeah. Ouch.
3: I remember. Let's go to college football. Number 20, Mizzou Tigers, pulled off a 27-17 victory over Troy on Saturday night at Farrow Field in Columbia. After falling behind 10-0 in the first quarter, they generated momentum late in the second quarter through special teams and defensive takeaways. With the win, Mizzou extends its regular season non-conference winning streak to 16 games. The number 20 Tigers begin SEC conference play this coming Saturday night on the road at Mississippi State. And we'll close with an eventful week two across the National Football League. In Kansas City, the Chiefs outlasted an Indianapolis Colts team 33-30 in overtime. Newly acquired running back Kenneth Walker III continued his unbelievable start with 178 all-purpose yards, making him the first Chiefs player since Larry Johnson in 2005 to record 175-plus all-purpose yards in consecutive games. Mahomes threw 382 yards, setting up Harrison Butker's game-winning 40-yard field goal in overtime. Bears QB, though, they got a little bit of an injury. I don't know if you saw this run, but Caleb Williams carted off the field with a hamstring injury in Chicago's 9-3 loss to the Minnesota Vikings. Tests pending today, but you could see him kind of took off, and you're like, oh, he's going to get a touchdown. And
0: then non-contact injury.
3: And then he just falls.
0: Off to hammy.
3: And the extreme heat in Nashville was gnarly. Field turf in Nissan Stadium hit 157 degrees during the Eagles-Titans game. The players were having their cleats were melting. You could see them over there with fans blowing on the cleats before they would go out because the bottoms were starting to melt
0: off.
3: Oh, my glue
0: was coming off.
3: So that was crazy.
0: I had that happen to us. We were up at Car Shield.
3: Oh yeah,
0: we were doing batting practice, whatever.
3: And the sole of our
0: melted.
3: The sole of our shoes were flapping off. Even Eagles coach Nick Sirianni required IV fluids right there. So that's how hot it was over there.
0: Hey, so for Pick'em Challenge, I don't think we have a chance to win.
4: Bummer.
3: Thanks, Scott.
0: And I think Devin will be spinning the wheel tomorrow.
4: Okay.
0: So Devin's last time spinning the wheel because Scott's back. So.
3: Yep. I'm your sports, and that's your Moon because Scott's back.
0: All right. One final break. We'll come back, wrap her up.
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0: 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We're talking Nitro, Pro Stock, Pro Mod, and the final event, the Factory Stock Showdown Championship. 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

0: Moon have all been chirping at you for a while. Remember, 21st of September, Earth, Wind, and Fire tried to tell you. There's 9 days left in this month, and then there's 3 months left in the year. Do that math on your own. It gives you approximately about 13 weeks to get it together before 2027, boys. And it can be done, but man, time is slipping away. Get ahead of your 2027 goals. 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
0: The Tonight Show with Jimmy Fallon. There's nothing like, you know, end of the day. You unwind. Jimmy's on the TV. He just brings that, you know, high tempo energy every single night from Studio 6B, whether it's his monologue or, you know, the random celebrity games or the incredible music with the Roots. Tonight, it's stacked. We've got America's Queen, Queen Latifah, stopping by. 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And check this out. 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All you've got to do is watch The Tonight Show starring Jimmy Fallon tonight, 10:35 on NBC5 on your side. 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
12: 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Love those guys. Covering all the pop-punk and emo jams that you love. 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
0: 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Moon, what else?
1: We got Eureka Days coming up this Saturday for the Teenage Dirtbags. 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
2: 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And it's $8 to get in, 21 and up show. 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But it's a really good time, so come on out and see us in Chesterfield.
0: Rafe.
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0: Okay, Scott. Turn your microphone on. There you are. Oh, okay.
4: Yeah, come out this Friday night. I'll be hanging out with the infamous, my good buddy, and infamous serial killer Eli Cobb at the Cobb Factory, 7 p.m. to 9. Swing on out there. It's going to be a lot of fun.
0: All right. 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Mike Fender is our Team Rizman. Yeah. Bringing out to you this song. I've never played this before.
2: Wow, this is so cool.
0: We will see you tomorrow. 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

Monday's show, but I want to begin with this. Yesterday, the music world suffered a loss, and I want to read the Instagram post from Newfound Glory about their guitarist, Chad Gilbert. On the morning of September, and this is from the band, on the morning of September the 20th, Chad Everett Gilbert passed away peacefully in his sleep. He left this world surrounded by his friends and family and took his final breaths with his wife and mother by his side, just as he wished. We are devastated and shocked by how quickly he left us, yet so grateful for how peacefully and smoothly he went. The amount of visitors that crowded the hospital lobby at a moment's notice is a testament to how beloved and cherished Chad was and will always be. He was a legendary musician, but his favorite accomplishment was being a husband and father. His biggest dreams came true. He is survived by his wife, Lisa, his daughter, Lily, his mother, Jackie, and his brother, Brian. Chad's guitar playing, songwriting, humor, and relentless drive helped shape Newfound Glory for nearly three decades. Through more than a dozen albums, endless tours around the world, and more accolades than we could ever have imagined, Chad challenged us all to grow as musicians, performers, and human beings. While we are devastated to lose him, we are so grateful for this incredible opportunity to celebrate him. And just as I'm finishing up, my computer just went white. So yesterday we lost Chad Gilbert from Newfound Glory. He had been fighting cancer for a number of years. Chad, we'll miss you. Thank you for what you have done for us musically. Your band, Newfound Glory, and my friends over you. I'm 105.7 The Point.

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from that band, Kings of Leon, before year's end, and a new album from this band before year's end. The fantastic English duo known as Royal Blood, back with a new one called 10 Over 10. It's new music. I'm going to 5-7 The Point.

that Metallica is going to be playing Arrowhead Stadium in Kansas City next year on May the 29th. And not only is it Metallica for their M72 World Tour, but they're bringing along with them Limp Bizkit and Avatar. 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
1: You could see Breaking Benjamin along with Chevelle this Friday night, September 25th at Hollywood Casino Amphitheater. Rise Against will be at the Factory on October 6th. Turnstile will play Arsenal BG Ballpark on October 7th. The Taste of Chaos Tour featuring In This Moment, Hollywood Undead, and more will be stopping at the Factory on October 14th. Greek Fire will play Del Mar Hall on October 17th, and Ludo will be playing three nights of Halloween on the weekend of October 23rd through the 25th at the Pageant. The concert calendar is brought to you by Iron Age Tattoo, your number one choice for tattoo and body piercing since 1994.
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And, of course, Coheed and Cambria, they are here on Friday night. They are playing St. Louis Music Park, the show. I'm sorry, they are playing The Pageant. The show is sold out. 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Number 25.

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so excited about Alt 101 today. Like, so ridiculously excited. I mean, we've got heavy hitters coming to play in Alt 101. We have one rock star celebrating his birthday, but also today in Alt 101, we'll hear from Nirvana, Chris Cornell, Nine Inch Nails, Green Day, as well as Chevelle. They all have albums celebrating anniversaries today, and we will get to it with Alt 101, which is coming up just after 12 noon here at 105.7 The Point.

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102, Alt 101, brought to you by Circa Sports. No bet fees ever with the world's largest sports book now at your fingertips in Illinois and Missouri. A very happy birthday to Liam Gallagher, born on this date back in 1972. That's why we begin Alt 101 with Oasis and Supersonic. We have five albums today celebrating anniversaries, and there are some absolutely massive albums with anniversaries today, including this next one. It was on this date back in 1993 that Nirvana released In Utero in the U.S. Now, it was released on September the 13th in the U.K. and in Europe, but not until the 21st internationally. So Nirvana and In Utero celebrating an anniversary today. Now, listen, I understand that this album had massive hits on it in Heart-Shaped Box and All Apologies, but I wanted to do something from the record that doesn't get a ton of...

Released on this date in 1999, the first solo album from Chris Cornell. That was right in between Soundgarden breaking up and Audioslave forming. Euphoria Morning, released on this date back in 1999 for Chris Cornell. Another album released on this date in 1999, The Fragile from Nine Inch Nails. We're in this together in Alt 101 on 105.7 The Point.

is Green Day and the American Idiot album released on this date back in 2004. I've got one more for you in Alt 101. It's another album that was released on this date back in 2004. And it's with a band that will be in town on Friday along with Breaking Benjamin. Breaking Benjamin here with Chevelle on Friday night. If you would like to see Breaking Benjamin and Chevelle, I need you to be caller number 25 right now. And I got a pair of lawn tickets for you for the show. From Missouri, 314-624-3833. From Illinois, 618-398-3833. All right. Caller number 25. You are going to go see Breaking Benjamin and Chevelle Friday night at Hollywood Casino Amphitheater. And to wrap up Alt 101 on this Monday, released on this date back in 2004, the album This Type of Thinking Could Do Us In from Chevelle. So we wrap up Alt 101 with Get Some. And again, I'm looking for caller number 25 if you want to see Breaking Benjamin and Chevelle on Friday night.

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You know, one of the things that I took away from the Travis Barker documentary is there are very few people. I mean, he is just an exceptionally hard worker. I mean, you wonder why he's such an absolutely great drummer. It's because dude has been working at it like a dog since he was like 8 years old, and he's in his 50s at this point. But again, if you have not had the chance to see the Travis Barker documentary that is on Hulu, it is absolutely, positively spectacular. This is the latest single from Beartooth and their new album, Pure Ecstasy. The song is called Beautiful Again.

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All right. Your Cardinals are off tonight before they begin a series tomorrow evening in Pittsburgh. Your Blues are in action this evening in Dallas for some preseason hockey. That game gets going at 7 o'clock. And then tonight on Monday Night Football, you've got the New York Giants going to Los Angeles to take on the Rams. That game kicks at 7:15 on ESPN and ABC. There you go. Quick look. I told you it was going to be quick. Nirvana. On 105.7 The Point.

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9: Hey, Izzy, what's going on?
10: Well, Eddie, I've been a little busy with the kids getting ready to go back to school and all.
9: Well, wait a minute. What exactly is back to school?
10: Well, Eddie, that kind of means when the kids actually go back to school after a long summer.
9: Well, I never really did spend a lot of time in school, so I never got really excited about going back to school. I always hear about it. Doesn't sound all that great to me.
10: Yeah, I kind of remember it that way. I guess that's why you know how to throw such a good time.
9: I kind of, you know how to throw such a good curveball. Yeah, I did kind of trade in my books for some beers and some boogie.
10: Hey, I hear you. But for most people, going back to school is an important time of the year. Time for us adults to have a little bit more fun.
9: I just like going back to Fast Eddie. Ice cold beer, delicious eats, succulent shrimp. If you're 21 and in the mood and you want to get back to Fast Eddie, come on over and hang out with me at Fast Eddie's Bon Air. I think we both made the right move. We're doing pretty good with beer and baseball.
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3: 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Woody, Greg, hey. Menace, Gina Grant.
5: Yo.
3: We got Seabass. We got Sammy.
6: Hello.
3: Morgan is here. She's our associate producer. Jeff G is here. We got Vaughn. There's Dumbass Tyler. We got Bort. We got Menji. Phones are open, 877-44-WOODY. You can send us a text over to 22987. We got Turnstile tickets. Turnstile's coming to town, and you can be there with some free tickets. You can win those between now and 3. We're also giving away tickets to go see Breaking Benjamin and Chevelle.
4: Mm-hmm.
3: That show is coming up this week. Friday is the Breaking Benjamin show out at the amphitheater. Win those tickets. We got a bunch of stuff to give away today.
5: Yeah.
3: What else are we giving away? We're giving away Turnstile, Breaking Benjamin,
6: Coheed and Cambria
3: tickets.
4: Nice.
3: There you go. So all coming up for you to win today here on The Woody Show. And today, September 21st, is World Gratitude Day.
6: Aww.
3: So go ahead and send that over on the text.
6: Yeah, we'll take some.
3: We'll take it. Partake. Over to 22987. Today's World Alzheimer's Day.
6: Okay. Uh-huh. Don't forget.
4: Getting.
3: Today's Miniature Golf Day.
7: Oh, rip.
4: Love miniature golf.
8: Big fan.
6: Love that windmill.
7: So much fun.
3: It's weird. Like, the stuff that Menace gets disproportionately excited about.
6: It's a lot.
7: Why not?
8: Shout out to
7: you
8: mini
7: golf. You don't like mini golf?
8: No, I love it.
6: It's actually more boring than you remember.
7: Well, you're boring then.
3: Let's not fight yet.
8: I especially love when you do the loop-to-loop.
6: Yeah, the clown's mouth, right, Menace?
7: Talk about entertainment, Greg.
8: Yeah, it's fun.
3: Does Menace love miniature golf more, or does Greg like the idea of hanging out in your garage more? It's National Garage Condo Day.
6: Oh, man cave.
7: Wait, what?
3: Like people that hang out in their garage, they pimp out their garage.
6: Okay.
8: And they have parties in there and stuff.
3: Greg hates
6: that
3: it.
6: That part, the big neon signs.
8: Okay, a perfectly good backyard, but let's all gather in the garage next to the oil cans and lawnmower.
7: Well, it seems like you're
8: eat food.
7: You're talking about two different things. Like a garage condo seems like a living space.
3: Well, yeah,
8: like a converted garage.
3: Right. Exactly.
6: So it's converted, though. The lawnmower is no longer in there. It's now a room.
7: Right. So that's a living space, but you're talking about the party space.
8: I hate when you set up like a table in the actual garage and you're sitting next to rakes and cans of Raid and then you're serving
6: potato salads.
8: Hold on.
7: So it's not the same.
3: Did I misinterpret this? Because I'm interpreting garage condo as more like kind of man cave, but a garage. Like my neighbor.
8: I'm thinking converted.
3: My neighbor years ago turned his garage into what he called the Garage Mahal.
6: Oh, that's funny.
8: He had bunk beds in there and stuff.
3: Dude, he had a beer tap in there. He had it insulated. He had TV. He had all this stuff in there.
6: Yeah, this is basic. Garage condo is like a man cave.
3: Yeah, this dude.
6: It
3: Steve
6: has workspace.
3: This guy owned every gun on the planet, Greg.
8: Okay, that part's cool.
3: He had every tool on the planet.
8: But here's why I'm against it in general. Because as a grown man, you know what else you can do? Another place you can hang out, watch TV, watch the game, have beer? The living room.
6: Yeah,
8: you
6: don't
8: have to have like a little
6: for.
8: Clubhouse.
3: Greg's again it.
9: I'm again it.
8: I'm again
9: it. If you've got any sense, you're again it.
3: Gina Grad.
6: Yeah.
3: Says Yom Kippur.
6: Oh, yeah.
3: And recycle
8: what are you doing
3: awareness.
8: Here?
6: Happy fasting.
3: Yeah. Let's see. This is for the ladies. You can tell me if this is true or not. When women say they don't care about these things, they're likely lying. Agree
6: Ooh,
3: or disagree,
6: okay.
3: ladies?
4: So anything?
10: Mostly agree.
3: Okay. Yeah. I'll start.
6: Jeez, hold on.
3: We'll let Morgan, and I think we can all guess what Morgan's going to say on this one. Again, when women say they don't care about these things, they're likely lying. Height.
10: Oh, pfft. Lying
8: it's
10: bitches.
8: Like all you care about.
10: That's why I get so much height as tape, because I'm the only honest one in this.
6: Wait, have you ever dated a short king?
10: Hell no.
6: Okay.
10: And I would never.
6: I dated two, and I liked them.
10: Well, you're a better person than me.
3: In the U.S., roughly 10 to 15% of the population is 5'11 or taller.
10: Good.
3: So the odds are significantly in your favor.
10: Yeah, they're not good enough.
3: And you can make up for that with, you know, how you present and carry yourself and stuff like that, unless you're talking to Morgan.
10: Right. Listen, if I was Sammy's size, height wouldn't matter to me. I just happen to be a big old bitch.
7: Because, Sammy, you've always said, like, you prefer short guys.
10: I do,
7: Now, is that honest?
10: Okay. Yeah, no, that's 100% honest.
3: Because she's short.
10: Right.
11: But not shorter than you, Sammy. Yeah.
0: No, not shorter
5: of course
0: than
5: not.
0: Me.
10: See, there
5: no.
10: we go.
3: So that's the thing.
6: Yeah. I even went on a date with a little person. He was super hot.
10: Oh, well, now I would do that. Yeah.
3: All right, so
8: for comedy.
3: They're lying when they say that?
6: No.
3: All right. Next one, income. When women say they don't care about income, they're likely lying.
7: Ooh.
6: I think in general, they're probably lying.
8: I think Morgan's honest about it.
10: This is tough because I think the old me would have said, no, that's the truth. But now it does matter. So I do think, they're lying a little bit.
6: I've always said the same thing to guys I dated. I don't need you to pay for me and take care of me, but I do need you to take care of yourself.
3: Okay,
6: like, I'm not your mommy.
3: So they did mention that. And this thing, a financially responsible guy with a moderate income, that's fine.
6: That's fine.
3: It doesn't have to be like a dude who's, balling.
6: I'm not your mommy.
0: Okay. Yeah, you have to be able to take care of yourself.
10: For sure. Right.
3: When women say they don't care about hair, they're likely lying.
6: Well, I think Sammy doesn't care about
0: hair. I don't care about hair.
6: Yeah, same.
3: Steamboat Willie has no hair.
0: Right.
6: I get a pass too.
3: Yeah. Oh, Andy has no hair. Always got some.
6: Yeah, a little bit.
10: Yeah, I like bald guys. So, I think that's true.
5: I think it happens at a certain age. I think a certain age, women just kind of like, I'll give up on that.
0: No, mm-hmm. I never did care, but I don't want your hair to be disgusting either. Like, I take someone who's bald over someone who doesn't wash their
6: 100%
0: hair. So, in that sense,
6: time.
0: It matters.
3: When women say they don't care about your body, they're likely lying.
6: I don't think it's an age thing.
3: Fat, tubby. Or like super skinny, like, those like real like beanpole looking dudes.
8: Yeah. Lucky.
10: There's nothing worse than a guy with like really skinny legs and thighs.
6: Chicken legs.
10: Yeah. So I do think they're lying. It does matter.
3: It does matter. Matters doesn't matter.
0: A little bit.
3: Matters a little bit.
6: Yeah, a little bit.
3: A little bit. All right. What about clothing?
0: No.
3: Even if you're a jeans and t-shirt guy, making sure your clothes are clean and don't look like they've been wadded up on the floor makes you look presentable.
6: Yes.
10: Yeah, actually true.
6: 100%.
0: Yeah, don't embarrass me.
6: Thank you.
10: Wear Louis Vuitton.
3: When women say they don't care about sexual performance, they're likely lying.
6: What? Who would say that? Who would say they don't care about sexual performance?
0: Yeah, size doesn't necessarily matter, but performance matters.
6: Yeah, do me a favor. Don't please me.
3: Communicate, be present. For God's sake, make foreplay a priority.
6: Yeah.
5: So performance.
6: Yeah. No, I think that's crazy. Of course we care about that.
3: I would think so.
6: I think everyone would care about that.
3: See, this is why we're having the discussion.
6: Yeah.
3: Agree or disagree. When women say they don't care about communication, they're likely lying.
6: I've never heard a woman say that before.
5: Yeah. That is the. I'll tell you this.
3: Yeah. Well,
5: when you're on the dating apps, that is the number one thing that women want.
10: That
3: communication
10: they want,
5: is communication. That
3: really?
5: Is it.
3: Ugh,
5: that,
6: yeah. They just don't want to get.
3: Which is funny.
7: Exhausting.
3: My dating life is before all the apps and all that kind of stuff. But my guess is that there's a lot of guys who reach out to women and communicate with them. They don't get any communication back.
6: Yeah, but I think in general they're just sick of being ghosted.
5: It is communication, and then they throw emotional intelligence on top of that too. They want you to talk about your feelings with them all the time, Menace.
10: Gay.
5: Yeah, like they claim they want basically a girlfriend.
7: Uh-huh.
5: Oh my God, we don't talk about our feelings. We just do stuff.
7: But at the same time, I want you to be a tough guy.
5: Like, right, exactly.
7: It's like, bitch, what do you want?
5: That's what I'm saying.
7: You know what I'm saying?
10: Communicate.
7: I'll prefer suicide.
3: When women say they don't care about teeth, they're likely lying.
0: Ooh. That would be a lie.
6: I care about the teeth.
0: Yeah.
3: All right. What about your friends? If you're hanging out with douchebags, you would think that'd become like more of a reflection of who you are, right? I mean, they always say like, if you're hanging out with like five losers, you're going to become the sixth loser.
6: That's true, but it does. I've always encouraged guys I've been with to go like have friends. Go be with your friends. Don't go everywhere with me, please.
0: But if your friends are out partying all the time and you're with them,
10: I don't think it matters. I will say there's a guy I dated that you guys know. His friends were so lame.
6: Oh,
10: and they
6: I
10: wanted me
6: that.
10: To hang out with his friends the whole time. I'm like, those aren't my friends.
6: Yeah, I would opt out of that every time.
3: I would think this one would not be a lie. Like, if women would certainly care about this. When women say they don't care about your hygiene, they're likely lying.
7: Who the hell says
6: crazy.
7: That?
10: I do like a manly man, though.
6: No, I bet Morgan likes him to smell a little.
3: Yeah,
10: I
3: she
10: like
3: does.
10: The sweat.
8: That's true.
10: Yeah, the blood. Yeah.
6: The right. Blood.
8: Oh, kind of unkempt in general.
10: I do.
6: The weeping sores.
10: Yeah. Some staph infection, maybe.
7: Yeah.
10: Rub it in me.
8: Cauliflower ear.
10: Yeah.
7: Oh, yeah.
3: That cauliflower ear is so hot.
8: Oh, yeah.
10: Bust it open.
8: Yum.

0: birthdays. Bill Murray is 76 years old today. Writer Stephen King is 79.
1: Oh.
0: Liam Gallagher from Oasis is 54. You got the Jason Derulo, who is 37. Nicole Richie is 45. Another one of Greg's favorites again today, Billy Porter.
2: Oh, God. Oh,
1: nice.
2: Yeah, Billy, so brave.
1: I've not been overexposed.
2: No, not at all.
3: To him lately, though.
2: No,
3: Greg.
2: Not lately.
4: No, because Domingo Coleman took over.
2: Yeah, definitely not lately.
0: It's,
2: luckily.
0: Faith Hill's birthday. Faith Hill is 59 today. You got Luke Wilson, who's 55. Ricky Lake.
4: Oh.
0: Remember her?
4: Yeah.
0: She's 58. And Alfonso Ribeiro from The Fresh Prince.
4: Of course.
0: Yeah.
4: Carlton.
0: He's 55. Your porno birthday today is Phoenix Marie. And today's birthday girl, she has more sacks than Peyton Manning. 1,570 fine films, including Big Boobs in Sports, Volumes 2 and 14.
4: Like Take that, Sydney.
1: Yeah.
0: She was in 80 Pounds of Ass, Volume 1.
2: Good. Nice.
0: Beating Around the Bush. Also, Pegging on the Run.
4: Oh, quick.
0: She was in Anal After the Car Wash. Because you just get so horny, right, Greg?
2: Yeah,
0: at the car
2: totally
0: wash.
2: Do.
0: Yeah, Greg said that a clean...
2: Freshly clean car.
0: That makes him horny.
4: Oh.
0: It sounds like a lot of things make Greg horny, though. Now that we learn more
2: about
0: Greg
2: over here. Yeah, being awake. Yeah.
0: Like a stiff breeze.
3: Breathing.
0: Yeah.
2: Sorry for being honest.
0: She was in Break the Sperm Bank. Teaching Him by Scissoring Her, Volume 1.
4: Okay, yeah, Greg.
0: And
3: wait, hold on. How would that help a guy?
4: Don't ask questions.
1: Don't you worry about it.
3: I don't need to learn how to scissor. That would be bad.
0: Teaching Him by Scissoring Her.
3: Right.
0: Yeah, that's right. What are you going to
3: smash
0: bump,
3: my chicken
0: bump
3: balls
0: bump donuts
2: She's
0: with your boyfriend?
2: She's teaching him a lesson. He wronged her, so check me out.
4: It's more like
2: I'm hooking up with the chick.
3: Not
4: Revenge.
3: Teaching him how to scissor
2: right.
3: her.
2: I'm going to teach him a lesson.
1: I'll teach you. I'm going to scissor her.
2: I'm going to scissor Morgan now.
4: Okay,
0: right, you guys, who can forget her unforgettable role in My Bitch Turned Me Gay?
4: Oh. Yeah. Am I right? Yeah.
2: Been there.
0: Yeah, way to go, girl.
3: Yeah, the great gory story.
0: Yeah.
2: Good.
0: Mario, thanks you.
2: Yes.
0: Phoenix Marie is 45 years old today. And that's your porno birthday and your celebrity birthdays here on The Woody Show. Quick break. More Woody Shows next. Hang up.
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20: 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Happy Monday, St. Louis. We've got cloudy skies and thunderstorms expected this afternoon. There's a high of 73 today and a low of 67.
21: Things are about to get a little hectic. A little crazy. With the urge. 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The night after Thanksgiving on Friday night, November 27th. 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

0: 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Brand new week. It's Monday. It's the Woody Show.
1: Hey. Yeah.
0: All right, so coming up between now and 3 o'clock, as I mentioned and as we promised, tickets to go see Turnstile. They're going to be at Arsenal BG Ballpark October 7th. Win those this hour. If you tuned in to the Rich Show this morning, the perfect voice for a dildo was the name of the episode.
2: Nice.
0: The gang welcomed King Scott back, now as a father.
2: Oh, yeah, right.
1: Wow.
0: Jamie Rivers' wedding. 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Rafe on relationships, which is always gold.
3: Yeah.
0: If there's anybody you want to take advice from, it'd be Rafe. 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It's Buffalo Traffic Jam. This is Fool's Gold. It's the Woody Show. It's The Point. What do you say?

0: Show.
1: Man, cops in Georgia, they're on the lookout. This family says that somebody trespassed onto their property, used their pool without permission. The security video from the house shows this guy going in the backyard, taking a dip in the pool, and then moving to the hot tub. Eventually, he gets fixated on this rubber duck that he found. And the cop said
2: was this guy special?
1: That the guy was then, quote, intensely interacting with the duck for over 10 minutes. So he's banging this thing.
2: Hard to resist.
1: After he finished with that, the guy stole a bunch of towels and then took off on his bike. That's when you know someone's off no good, you know?
3: Yeah, the towels.
2: Right.
1: Taking off on a bike.
3: Yeah.
2: After banging a rubber ducky.
1: Yeah, they're on the lookout for this guy, but so far, no leads.
2: Oh, no.
1: Somebody better cotton swab the duck.
2: Time for a new one.
1: Yeah, get the rape kit out and check that duck. Dude, people are weird, man.
2: Yeah.
3: And those are the people that should go to the island.
1: Yeah.
3: That we want to build.
1: Yep.
2: Well, that already exists. That's just not being put to use.
4: Yeah, not being put to good use. Yeah.
1: See, Bess, I meant to ask you, what's your take on the whole Sydney Sweeney controversy?
5: I think isn't this like the 15th controversy with her?
1: This one seems to have a little bit more momentum. Yeah, Jeff?
4: I don't know, good jeans one was pretty bad.
1: Yeah, we were talking about it. It's like, man, this one, like, there's plenty of things that people give her crap for, but...
3: it's just weird that she does ads and then people comment about
5: it. Yeah, what are they giving her crap for? Looking hot and advertising products.
4: And also, she's not saying anything about women's sports.
5: Yeah. Right, exactly.
4: It's nothing to do with women's sports.
6: It's being marketed to dudes who gamble.
4: Yeah, it's to degenerate gamblers.
1: For some reason, we're talking about a creep. Like banging a rubber duck in someone's backyard, and then it immediately made me think of Seabass and Sydney Sweeney.
4: That makes sense.
1: Yeah, I don't know. It's a weird association going on in my brain.
5: Yeah, it totally makes logical sense. It's a comedy instinct you should be following, and I think you're really killing it. I think that test's really high in the market out there.
1: Have you been working with Menace on the deflection?
5: I don't know.
1: It's pretty good.
5: The reason he was laughing.
1: That's pretty good.
4: But
1: the way that Seabass talks about Sydney Sweeney, or, you know, just seems to have this infatuation with her.
5: With the hottest girl on the planet, yes.
4: Hottest girl on the planet? Wow.
5: Is she not the it girl / the Marilyn Monroe?
3: Yeah, I think you're taking out of context. You're thinking that he's talking about looks. He's just talking about the most discussed woman.
5: Literally, she's the what Megan Fox was 10, 12 years ago. That's her position in society.
4: You don't mean hot, like you find her the most attractive. You mean the most talked about cute girl.
5: Exactly. She's what Cindy Crawford was in the 80s.
2: Girl.
5: Yeah, exactly. Yeah. There's always one of these women out there, and she's it.
1: Yeah, Menace's girl is single again. Huh?
2: Lori Loughlin.
3: Loughlin.
1: Yeah.
3: She in the building.
1: Well, because my wife is convinced that dude's been gay.
4: Forever.
3: Oh, yeah. See that. Just because he's a clothing designer?
1: Wow, there's so much excuses being thrown.
2: Wow, that is a vague generalization.
3: It's just a question.
7: Right, they're divorced because he's gay, not because she went to jail for fraud that he had nothing to do with.
1: I feel like Keanu Reeves in The Matrix dodging all these excuses.
4: Backwards slow motion.
5: It sounds like reasonable explanations to me.
1: 877-44-WOODY. Send us a text over to 22987. We'll be right back.
0: The Woody Show. We'll be right back. I'll see it when I believe it.

0: Going back, Temple the Dog, Hunger Strike. It's 105.7 The Point. It's Monday. We are the Woody Show. Yeah. And right now, caller 10, we're going to set you up with tickets to go see Turnstile. This is at Arsenal BG Ballpark on October 7th. Caller 10 gets these tickets. 314-624-DUDE. That's 314-624-DUDE. Or from the Illinois side, 618-398-DUDE. Caller 10 gets the Turnstile tickets. He'll be at Arsenal BG Ballpark. Coming up next, there's some new stadium foods.
1: Ooh,
0: with the new NFL season, new stadium foods.
1: Nice.
0: That we'll tell you about after Joyce Manor. It is the Woody Show, 105.7 The Point.

0: the baseball launches or the new season for football launches, they always give you, there's at least one or two articles about like some of the different stadium food that's debuting at different stadiums all over the country. Now you gotta pardon me if your stadium is not on the list, because they only highlighted a certain number of these things. It's not like every stadium made the list,
1: right?
0: But I will start with Acrisure Stadium, where the Steelers play. The PNC Champions Club has a black and gold chicken and waffles.
1: Ooh.
0: So house-made black and gold waffles topped with fried chicken, coleslaw, bacon jam, sweet potato fries, and Gina, Mike's hot honey.
1: Yeah, you had me until the end.
0: Yeah?
1: I mean, that sounded amazing, but don't drizzle sloppy honey all over that thing.
0: Well, I mean, if you're going to drizzle, like, syrup on it.
1: But there's already coleslaw on
0: it. I was at a place, like, hot honey, they were drizzling on pizza.
1: It's so overrated.
0: No, I'm just saying, I don't even like when people put ranch on pizza.
1: Oh, then you would hate this. Mm.
0: It doesn't need it.
2: Hot chicken and coleslaw and honey usually go together. It's usually served together when you order it.
0: Lincoln Financial Field, Philadelphia Eagles. The Tush Push is getting its own stadium dish. Dude, you got to be really secure in your manhood to order the Tush Push Tater.
1: Okay. I'm listening.
3: They're writing their own bathroom jokes here.
2: I'm here for it.
0: So it's a deep fried russet potato topped with a fried chicken cutlet, pimento mac and cheese.
1: Yes.
0: Bacon hot honey jam. There it is.
3: Yeah. Damn it.
0: 215 sauce. So there you go. And then scallions. So
1: it's almost perfect.
0: Yeah. All right. Let's see. I'm trying to think of one that you might really like. Oh, here you go. This is Northwest Stadium, where the Washington Commanders play. They have a new crab stuffed pretzel.
2: Hell yeah.
0: So here's what I'm thinking. I'm thinking like, you know, when they have crab dip. And you take the chunks of the bread.
4: Yeah.
0: Right? And it's usually like maybe in some bread bowl or something like that. Kind of
5: so good.
0: Same kind of thing. It says it's exactly what it sounds like. Crab-shaped pretzel filled with the lemon tarragon crab dip, brushed with garlic butter, and then they finish that off with some grated Parmesan cheese. All right. I'm all in.
3: That sounds
0: pretty good.
3: The way it's served is more like a sandwich.
4: Sandwich.
1: It's okay.
3: Yeah, it's kind of like layered on top of the pretzel that's shaped like a crab.
1: How the hell are you supposed to eat that?
3: Well, that's the thing. That's the same thing with the black and gold chicken and waffles. It's like it's a gold waffle, big chunk of chicken, all the other garbage, and a black waffle on top. It's not a sandwich at all. You still have to knife and fork it.
0: Okay, how about this?
4: Oh my God, this looks so good.
0: Empower Field at Mile High, where the Broncos play.
3: Empower? Really?
0: Yeah, it's $45. It's called the Beast in a Basket. It's a 2 foot long hot dog.
2: Rip.
0: Loaded up with brisket burn ends.
1: Oh, damn. Rip.
4: Yes.
0: Cheddar, goat cheese.
2: Goat cheese is good.
0: Wrapped in puff pastry, topped with avocado cream, crispy onions, jalapeno, and secret sauce.
1: At that point, you're not going to taste the goat cheese. Just go for it.
2: Goat cheese is bomb.
1: But if you don't want it in that, you won't know.
3: And by the time, that's the thing. By the time they wrap this thing, deep fry it, throw on all these drizzles.
0: I got a picture of it here. Yeah, this is the
3: that's a knife and fork thing. That's not stadium food.
0: Yeah, look at that.
2: Yeah.
1: Ooh. I mean, that looks fantastic.
4: Looks like a sushi roll.
1: It comes on like a giant.
0: I think the whole idea of stadium food has kind of gone out the window. I mean,
3: yeah, and I was just like, garbage can we cram into one thing?
0: I thought it was weird. This is years ago. God, early 2000s. Greg was telling me how he went to the football game and he was like drinking wine
4: at the I'm like, you belittled me for years.
0: I know, it just seems weird. Like wine at the football game. Like, there's plenty of places for wine where it's appropriate.
4: It was a great value too, because they filled it to the rim. $5.
3: Can't your wife get that somewhere else?
0: Mm-hmm. Here you go. Lucas Oil Stadium, Indianapolis Colts. If you're checking out a game in the suites, all right, well, this is not for the regular people, crab cake sliders.
1: Oh.
3: Okay, see, that could be steak. That's something you can eat with your hands.
1: Slider.
0: Northeastern style crab cakes, Hartwell Citrus Ranch Remoulade.
3: Ooh, Remoulade?
0: Let's see, locally sourced bacon relish piled on this brioche bun.
1: Ooh. I love a brioche bun.
4: You don't really need a crab cake on any sort of vehicle.
1: It's already breadcrumby, yeah.
0: Arrowhead Stadium, Chiefs, here you go, your hometown.
1: Yeah, let's hear it.
0: They're giving a burger upgrade that's a lava burger. Oh, you know, there was a place that I used to go all the time. They had lava burgers. So
1: what is that?
4: Never.
0: It's a burger where inside, you know, like a lava cake.
1: Oh, it's like cheesy inside.
0: Yes. A cheese stuffed patty.
1: Yes.
0: Topped with thick cut bacon, roasted tomato, chives, jalapeno popper spread.
1: Oh, perfect. Yeah. God.
0: Jalapeno popper spread.
1: Yes, perfect.
4: So good.
0: And that's on a like a sourdough thing.
2: What I like about it is because you can take your french fries and dip them.
1: In your burger.
2: In the sauce.
3: Now, that is something
2: falls
3: that,
2: off your burger.
3: That is something that can blow your tongue out, your roof of your mouth.
1: Yeah. Or your beehole.
0: This one just sounds gay, and of course, because it's the Bengals. Let's see. It's called the Houday sausage.
4: Houday?
2: Ooh.
0: Houday sausage.
1: They love that.
3: I hate that word.
0: 24-inch barbecue cheddar sausage piled with pickled red onions, jalapeno, and sweet. Okay, that sounds good.
1: But at least they know what it is. Awesome. They call it a pile.
0: The name sucks.
4: Right, right.
0: Houday sausage.
3: Okay, talk to me. I can talk to every single Bengals fan. You don't live in southern Louisiana. You're not Creole. No one in Cincinnati is like Houday. You completely made that up and are co-opting someone else's culture just to have a quite frankly stupid slogan and catchphrase. Yep,
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0: The legendary Fast Eddie at Fast Eddie's Bon Air and St. Louis baseball legend, Jason Isringhausen.
1: Hey, Izzy, what's going on?
2: Well, Eddie, I've been a little busy with the kids getting ready to go back to school and all.
1: Well, wait a minute. What exactly is back to school?
2: Well, Eddie, that's kind of means when the kids actually go back to school after a long summer.
1: Well, I never really did spend a lot of time in school, so I never got really excited about going back to school. I always hear about it. Doesn't sound all that great to me.
2: Yeah, I kind of remember it that way. I guess that's why you know how to throw such a good time.
1: That kind of, you know how to throw such a good curveball. Yeah, I did kind of trade in my books for some beers and some boogie.
2: Hey, I hear you. But for most people, going back to school is an important time of the year. Time for us adults to have a little bit more fun.
1: I just like going back to Fast Eddie. Ice cold beer, delicious eats, succulent shrimp. If you're 21 and in the mood and you want to get back to Fast Eddie, come on over and hang out with me at Fast Eddie's Bon Air. I think we both made the right move. We're doing pretty good with beer and baseball.
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1: Yeah.
0: If you'd like to call in, 877-44-WOODY, you can send us a text over to 22987. A woman has been getting a ton of calls about a missing cat, you guys.
2: Oh, no.
0: It's a cat that doesn't even exist.
3: Huh?
0: And it's all because of a t-shirt as a picture of a missing cat with this woman's phone number on it.
1: Oh, no.
0: The t-shirt sold by a company who said they just went with what they thought was a random number. Here's the
2: right.
0: Here's the chick that just keeps on getting the calls, and it starts with a couple of the messages that she's been getting.
4: Hi, I think I might have found your cat, Turbo.
5: Hey, I think I found your cat, Turbo.
6: I just started receiving all of these random calls, and finally, Jonathan answered the phone, and he's like, why are you calling this number? It's 11 o'clock at night. They were kind enough to let us know your number is actually on a t-shirt that I bought.
7: First thing we did was try to contact them on Instagram, and we did get a reply just saying, like, hey, sorry about using your number, but we're not making that shirt anymore.
0: Yeah, but and the shirt's like, I don't know, why would you buy that?
3: I no clue.
0: It's like a random like blue tie-dyed looking style shirt with this missing cat poster.
3: Also,
2: and if you saw it, you're going to call?
0: Yeah.
1: Yeah.
2: It's effective.
1: It makes no sense why they would be calling.
0: She said that she doesn't want to change her phone number, though, because she doesn't want to give up the 604 area code, which apparently is pretty difficult to get.
1: Ooh. Oh.

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1: I'm just put the whole thing in there.
2: He bit it. I think
3: it exploded in my mouth.
1: Put the whole thing in your mouth.
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6: Well, we are into another new hour. Woody, Greg, Menace, yep. Gina Grass.
7: Yeah.
6: 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All right, cheers and jeers. 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
7: Oh, yeah.
6: And, you know, there's a lot of good. There's always a mix of good and bad, you know, with anything, especially a production that big. Oh, from a working standpoint, if you're just like somebody watching it and everything else, I mean, that's the thing. You don't
8: enjoy.
6: Yeah,
7: it's all good.
6: Yeah, it's all good. I mean, that's what I'm talking about. It's like, man, like the just so many moving parts.
7: Mm-hmm.
6: But it really is. We are first to criticize when something dumb happens around here, and it is the best thing, I think, that as a company we do.
7: Just the scale of it's crazy.
6: Hands down.
7: Oh, yeah.
6: It's fantastic. So that was cool. It was cool. Then they tried some different stuff this year, and I thought that was really neat. I know it's going to be broadcast on Hulu and Disney Plus.
7: Mm-hmm.
6: You'll be able to, if you're watching it live, mm-hmm. That's fine. But I'm saying like where you can go and just get it on demand.
7: Yeah. Whenever.
6: Yeah. Pretty cool.
9: Rep.
6: Yeah. Pretty cool. So we'll have some more details on that. And then it's like a weird family reunion. You know, like get to spend time with a bunch.

0: of people that I don't normally get to sit and hang and spend time to. Spend a bunch of time talking to, you know, like Ryan Seacrest and Charlamagne Tha God and a bunch of different, all these different iHeart people that come together. And it was cool.
1: Yeah, it's like second cousins.
0: Yeah, it really is. It really is. Jeers, NC State, who was up by three with 6 seconds left in their game with Vanderbilt. And even though they're back on their own 4-yard line, they had two choices.
2: Right.
0: There's only 6 seconds left, man. You can run the clock out with the final play or just get tackled in the end zone, even take the safety, and you still win by a point.
2: Yeah.
0: Though the choice here was to run it out. And here's what happened there.
3: C.J. Bailey has 6 seconds to burn here. Bailey is tackled with
4: the ball.
3: The ball came out. Vanderbilt recovered the football. Caden Daniels forced a fumble, and Vanderbilt has won it.
0: Fumbled in the end zone. Vanderbilt falls on it, and they win the game.
5: Wow.
2: Oh, idiot. Wow, that's dramatic.
5: Damn.
0: It happened at Vanderbilt, so it's kind of cool in front of their home crowd. Final score, 35-31.
2: Pretty exciting.
0: Jeers to to NC State.
2: Wow.
0: Oh, man.
2: That's memorable, though.
0: That sucks.
2: Very cool.
0: Yeah. Menace, cheers and jeers.
5: Well, cheers to the iHeartRadio Music Festival. And I just want to say this to the people that are like actually work the festival, not people that are like there dressed up to like, you know,
1: wandering around,
5: wandering around, hanging out and, you know, drinking alcohol. But like the actual workers themselves were very complimentary to us in saying that we were like easy to work with and like awesome. And they're like, oh, thank you guys for just being so easy to do things. We're like,
0: I did hear a lot of stories about how difficult
5: other people are.
0: Other people are.
5: Yeah. This is so easy.
0: I couldn't believe the nerve that some people have.
5: I know, right?
0: And this whole, it's weird, man. There are some people, and I'm not naming names, but there are some people who are just, it's like this kind of diva.
5: It's so shocking.
0: Complex.
2: So embarrassing.
0: But it's like, dude, this is radio, man.
5: And the most easiest thing, and it's part of your job anyway.
1: Right.
0: Yeah.
5: You know?
0: Yeah. Exactly. Yeah,
6: I was on the radios and the text changed for a lot of the production stuff.
1: Oh, God, you probably saw it.
6: So, I saw it and heard it all.
5: Yeah.
6: And you're not lying.
5: Yeah.
6: There were a few people that were just ginormous pains in the
1: ass. Like, stand here, say this.
0: Yeah.
1: How hard is that?
0: Right.
5: Yeah, but the, like, people actually working the festival, they made it a point to, like, you know, shout us out and, like, say really good things. So, thank you to that. My jeers is, though, the night before I left the festival, I had to go do a work thing, like, really far away from where I live. And meet up with some listeners. And then on my way home, my drive home was 1 hour and 45 minutes. So I'm like 45 minutes in into the drive. And there's like a blowout of a like tire blowout, probably like a football field in front of me. And I keep on driving. And then a piece of rubber like hit the bottom of Spicy Nacho's car, which I was driving, my wife's car. And no sensors go off, but it made like a big sound. Yeah. Right. So I said, oh, I guess I'm good. So I drive an hour back home, and I'm so tired that I forgot to even look at the car.
2: Right.
5: Oh. Right? So I wake up the next day, do the show, and then we leave for the iHeartRadio Festival. Well, I get a call the next day from Spicy Nacho, and this car is jacked, man.
0: Really?
5: What
0: happened? What kind of damage?
2: Dented?
5: Like, on the other side of the car where I didn't notice, the whole panel is, like, barely hanging on, and the lights are barely hanging on, and they're almost like almost dragging on the ground. So that's what I got to deal with.
0: That's
5: today.
0: Just from a piece of a tire.
5: Yeah, but
0: like the tread of the tire comes off.
5: Yeah, and it like hit the bottom of the car, and I guess pushed up the side panel of the car, and like
1: that's crazy.
5: Basically, almost popped it off.
1: Are you sure it wasn't like furry or have a tail? Are you sure it was a tire?
5: No, it was like legit a tire, but probably from like a semi or something. I don't know, but. Got to deal with that today, so add it to the list.
0: 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Hang on.
5: Right. Oh, she's going right to the mouth.
6: Full mouth.
1: Oh, yeah.
7: I know what that is. I like it.
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21: 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We've got cloudy skies and thunderstorms expected this afternoon. There's a high of 73 today and a low of 67.
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1: Yep.
0: Coheed and Cambria is coming to town. We got tickets between now and 4. You can win those from us. Phones are open right now. I mean, they'll be crazy when we get to the tickets. But right now, 877-44-WOODY. You can send us a text over to 22987. 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
1: The Chiefs dodged a bullet and beat the Colts 33-30 in overtime on Sunday Night Football. Patrick Mahomes had 3 touchdowns. There were also 2 big quarterback injuries. The Bears QB Caleb Williams was carted off with a hamstring injury.
0: The Madden curse, dog.
1: Mm-hmm. Yeah. Mm-hmm.
0: That's a thing.
2: Yep. Remember I said it right at the beginning?
0: Yeah, you did.
1: Well, he's getting an MRI today. And Washington's Jaden Daniels suffered a dislocated left elbow against Dallas. Oh. Listen to Tony Romo's live reaction to that injury.
0: That's not Tony Romo.
1: Oh, sorry.
0: It's, Tom Brady.
2: Tom Brady.
1: Oh.
0: Tony Romo's in a little bit of trouble. I don't know if you've heard anything about that.
3: His owies.
2: Isn't he in driving school right now?
0: Yeah, he's a rehab or wherever the
1: Tom
0: hell
1: Brady
0: he goes.
1: Rather.
0: Yeah, here's Tom Brady.
4: Alec ready. Oh, oh, no.
0: Yeah. Oh, ish.
1: Oh, S.
3: All right.
2: The world ended because he said a swear word.
0: No.
3: Right, right.
0: Yeah. Can we stop, like, caring about the S word? Like, who cares?
3: I know.
2: No. Dude, we're
1: it's rules we put on ourselves. Yeah. Nobody cares.
2: We're almost there before Janet Jackson. Like, remember, Greg, used to work in an area where they were playing songs on the radio with the S word in it, and no one cared.
3: Right. And it wasn't the end of the world at all.
2: Yeah, and then that Janet Jackson thing happened in the early 2000s.
3: It set us back
2: that
3: was 50 it. Years.
0: Yeah, and everybody's butthole squeaked shut.
3: Yeah. I didn't know you could dislocate your elbow.
1: Really?
3: It seems impossible.
0: What do you mean? It's a joint.
3: Like, I know, but wouldn't that be like an internal decapitation of your arm?
5: Yeah, it looks for lack of a better term. Yeah. Like he fell down and like used his hand to plant.
3: Right.
5: And it just popped. Like, it's nasty.
0: God. Yeah. Any joint can be dislocated.
1: If you believe in yourself.
3: If you're good enough.
1: Right. Well, Presley Gerber, that's the son of Cindy Crawford. He has died at just 27 years old. He died at a rehab facility in Los Angeles, and cause of death hasn't been released. He was big in the modeling world. I'm sure we're not shocked to hear that. He worked with big brands like Calvin Klein and Dolce & Gabbana, Moschino. He was public, too, about his struggles with addiction and mental health. He even had a video series called Mental Health Mondays.
0: Never heard of him until today.
1: Yeah.
6: Oh, really?
2: Oh, yeah. Oh.
1: And boy, does he look like his mother.
2: Well, he got on my radar because they made a big deal for a brief second. He actually got a tattoo on his face.
3: That was a huge deal.
2: Yeah, because he was
3: like, what are you doing?
2: He was a model, and then he got it like, I forgot what he got written on his face.
0: That's how you know you're nuts.
2: Under his eye.
3: Yeah.
2: Yeah.
3: That was a huge mistake.
0: Yeah, I know. Like, her daughter looks
1: Kaya.
0: Just like her.
1: Exactly.
0: I've seen something about her because they always do like, daughters who look like their famous mothers. And it's her and like Reese Witherspoon's daughter who looks like a clone.
1: And Christie Brinkley's daughter looks exactly like her, and the other one looks exactly like Billy Joel.
0: Billy Joel, I know.
6: Well, two different dads.
0: Billy Joel's not dead, Sammy. I know you'll be happy to know. There was a big rumor going around that Billy Joel had died, and the publicist had to come out and go, no, I was just emailing with him.
6: Oh, I didn't even hear that rumor that he died. Well,
1: Sammy would have been
6: inconsolable. I would have been.
0: What a fan you are.
1: Yeah. Well, Chad Gilbert, you know, the lead guitarist and founding member of Newfound Glory, he has passed away at 45 years old. He died in his sleep with his wife and mother by his side. Earlier this year, he underwent brain surgery to remove 3 tumors. He also had a rare adrenal gland cancer that spread to his spine and lungs. In a statement, Newfound Glory said his influence will always be part of the band. And, quote, his spirit will be felt on stage, on every stage we stand on.
0: Yeah, he was a super nice guy, man.
1: And we have a cool message he once said on stage.
7: You know, we're all going to be dealt some crappy situations in life, right? And so instead of just living in those situations, it's taking what you've learned and using it to help someone else and grow. Just be bigger from it, you know? Like, don't just sit in that situation. The situation sucks, you know what I mean? But don't let it go to waste. If you're suffering and you've been put through this crap in your life, use it. Don't let it go to waste. Use it for something else to help grow someone else. That's what we're doing.
8: Boring.
0: What about Palestine? What about some other political statement, guys?
1: Yeah, like, that's why I'm here at the show. Yeah, exactly.
0: Yeah, just play the songs.
3: Yeah.
0: That God, sucks. I didn't hear one thing in there about Palestine. Yes. Or
1: where's
0: Trump.
1: All the video, the war video?
0: God.
3: Let's get political up
1: screw
3: in
1: this
3: here.
1: Light
0: I mean,
1: show.
0: I understand like, the positive message and everything, but give me something good.
1: Yeah, right? Something to talk about on social media.
3: Give me something I paid to listen to.
1: Right. And that's what's going on with
0: it. All right. Thank you very much, Gina Grand.
1: Got it.
0: We'll take a quick break. More Woody shows next. Hang on.

0: 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It's 105.7 The Point. Everything alternative. What's good, everybody?
1: Hey.
0: Woody, Greg, Dennis, Gina Grad.
2: Hi.
0: And you, going to Coheed and Cambria. Show is sold out this Friday night at the Pageant. We got those tickets right now. Caller 10's going to get them. 314-624-DUDE. That's 314-624-DUDE. Illinois side, 618-398-DUDE. Caller 10, Coheed and Cambria tickets are yours. It's Blink 182. It's The Woody Show. 105.7 The Point.

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1: Man, Gina Grad's on a tear against, she wants old school hotel room keys.
2: Well, I want like an old timey skeleton key.
3: Yeah. Why? Turn a metal key?
2: Because they work every time.
1: See, I feel that way about, just give me the card, like the room key card.
2: Yeah.
1: And she doesn't even like that.
2: No.
1: She says they get demagnetized all the time. I don't think that's ever happened to me.
2: Are you serious? What year is this? They're like, oh, it was next to your credit card. I'm like, it's 2026. That still matters. Oh, yeah. They're finicky.
1: Well,
2: like,
1: not
2: okay.
1: Next to credit cards, but if you have them next to, like, if you got, like, a
3: magnet.
1: Like,
3: yeah. I wasn't
2: carrying a fridge magnet.
3: No, maybe your purse in the
2: I literally just put everything in my pocket.
1: Would this affect, you know how a lot of people have the little wallet things on the back of their phones,
2: oh,
1: and there's
2: yeah,
1: the mag charge thing.
3: Yeah.
2: Maybe.
1: So there's a magnet on the back of your phone.
3: Maybe.
2: Not and, my phone.
1: Well,
2: right?
1: No, I'm saying just in general.
2: Yeah.
1: I could see that doing it.
2: Yeah.
4: I guess.
1: Because it's a magnet right next to a room key.
4: Yeah.
1: And
4: yeah.
1: Then, how do you think, do you ever see them when they program them? They just take the key, they just place it on top of this thing for half
2: one
1: a second.
2: Yeah.
3: Yeah.
1: And that's it.
3: And I'll be honest with Gina, that was like an issue maybe years ago where it would get demagnetized like all the time,
1: like
3: because
1: super
3: of
1: easy.
3: The because of the women's purses.
2: Yeah.
3: Then, so I stopped carrying my purse.
2: Yeah, I get that. And I went full dude and I was like, I'm just going to put all this stuff in my pockets. And it didn't work. And I'm so sick of the excuses. It's finicky.
1: Well, like, what are they going to do?
2: Unfinicky it. And then they tried to do the digital key. I tried to do the digital key where you do it on
1: your phone.
2: That's
1: the one I don't ever
2: that
1: trust.
2: That didn't even work.
1: That digital key.
2: A non-starter.
1: I got the notification. Your room is ready. Here's your digital key. Mm-hmm. Didn't even try it.
2: Oh, I tried it.
1: As soon as I got to the hotel, I went to the desk. I got the two room cards, you know, the key cards.
2: Uh-huh.
1: And then I went about my business. Because every single time I've tried to use the digital key on the phone.
4: Yeah, it doesn't work.
2: It didn't work.
1: That's the one that doesn't
2: yeah,
1: work.
2: Yeah, that definitely
3: yeah.
2: doesn't work. But I stayed at a hotel one time in, like, I don't know, Yosemite or somewhere out there. And they gave me like an old timey long skeleton key for the room. And I was like, this is the world I want to live in.
1: Greg, that's how I know I'm at the wrong hotel.
4: Yeah. Yeah, that's
2: so
4: a place
2: cute.
4: You would never step
1: foot. No.
2: It was awesome. Yeah. It was so haunted.
3: Hell no.
1: more recently, because I looked online and I saw the pictures of the hotel. I'm like, oh, this looks new and looks nice.
3: Modern. Yeah.
1: And I get there. It's an old ass building that is kind of made look. So like, the floors are kind of like uneven. You can hear like a hollowness when you're like walking through the hall of the, to go down
4: like
1: toward your room.
4: Creepy.
2: I know.
1: Yeah. And like they just made it as lipstick on a pig. And I was so bummed that I was there. I'm like, God, I hate this old crap.
4: But yeah, it sucks that when you check in and then you go all the way to your room.
2: That's what I did.
4: And, like, and then you got to go all the
2: 3 miles away
4: yeah,
2: in
4: exactly.
2: heels.
1: Yeah. Yeah, the digital ones I have a problem with. The actual cards themselves, I haven't had an issue with those.
2: Yeah, I couldn't open the damn door.
1: Yeah, but I could see, you know, the MagSafe thing on the
2: yeah,
1: back of your phone.
2: That okay.
1: If there's a magnet, I mean, it is a magnet. So that could, and people have those stupid wallets.
2: Okay.
1: Which I would not trust. Like, here's the thing. If I lose my wallet, that's one thing.
2: Yep.
1: But why would I attach the two most important things together? So I've lost one, I've lost both.
2: I've said the same thing.
4: Yeah, right?
2: So now I have no license, no phone, no credit card.
1: Yeah, it's like you never have the president and the vice president traveling at the same time together.
4: I never even thought
2: the two
4: of that.
2: People with the Coke recipe never traveled together.
1: Well, 'cause I know myself, it would be lost.
4: Yeah, yeah.
2: Of course.
4: Mm-hmm. Of course.
1: And that would be it.
2: That'd be bad.
1: All right, here's the results. We did the Woody Show Biggest Loser for NFL Week 2.
2: Oh, yeah.
1: And we had everybody make their picks. So Sammy and Menace went head to head. And it's simple. Like, you pick the NFL's biggest loser of week two, meaning the team loses and they've lost by the most points over anybody else. So, like, all the other teams who lost, they didn't lose by as many points as this team lost.
3: All right. So I went to bed last night, but I know that there were some dogs early in the morning.
2: Oh, yeah. Yeah.
1: So by this week, the first 2 weeks, there have been so many big upsets.
3: Mm-hmm.
1: And Jeff... What percentage did you say of people who are already out of their fantasy leagues? Out of their survivor pools.
5: Survivor pools, 60%. Yeah. Over 60% of people are already out.
1: In week two.
5: After
2: damn.
5: 2 weeks.
1: It's already over.
5: Because of the Chargers and the Bucks.
1: Yeah.
5: Yeah.
1: Dude, the Bucks.
4: Mm-hmm.
1: How do you lose to the Browns? How did the Chargers lose twice?
5: Dude, don't ask.
1: The first two games for the Chargers were supposed to be the two easy games because then they're going to like a pretty steep stretch, aren't they?
5: Yeah, like seven straight games against like the Bills, the Seahawks,
1: right.
5: The Chiefs, the Broncos,
1: right.
5: yeah, we're effed. The season's over, and, you know, the Chargers will be charging, and I can have my Sundays back, but I guess.
3: The blowouts were just crazy.
1: Your Sunday's back. It's been 2 weeks.
2: Yeah.
5: I just done. You can only watch so many car wrecks before you got to keep driving, man.
3: Yeah. It's a wash, dog.
1: So Menace said the Colts were going to lose by 15 against the Chiefs.
3: Okay, I didn't look.
1: And we heard how that went. It went to overtime.
3: Oh, it did?
4: Yeah.
1: Okay. Yeah. So the Colts did lose to the Chiefs, but they only lost by 3.
3: Damn. Okay.
1: Sammy said the Broncos were going to lose by 18 to the Jags.
0: Mm-hmm.
1: Yeah, and so Sammy's pick won. You know, what I mean, but
2: good job, Sammy.
0: No, the Broncos won, so they didn't even lose.
1: I know, but no, your pick won.
3: No, it didn't.
1: No, I mean, like, your Biggest Loser. You're the winner of Biggest Loser.
3: How?
0: No.
1: Right?
0: No. I picked the Broncos to lose,
2: she
0: and they won.
2: The worst job.
1: There's
5: There's no way she
1: never
5: can win.
1: Never mind. Yeah, sorry. So, Menace, even though they lost by 3, yes, you are the winner.
3: Yeah. But, dude, there was way bigger.
1: Oh, yeah.
3: Like, yeah, with the Seahawks.
1: Well, if you look,
4: it's got killed.
1: Jeff G's Biggest Loser pick was he had the Miami Dolphins, who were playing the 49ers.
4: Yep. Mm-hmm.
1: And they lost by, what, 20? Some points.
4: Yeah. Mm-hmm. I think.
3: Yeah.
1: I had the Ravens crushing the New Orleans Saints. I thought the Saints would be the biggest loser, and they actually won the game. So like, you know.
5: They're doing well.
4: Pulled a Sammy.
1: Yeah. So they've beat the Detroit Lions and the Baltimore Ravens in week 1 and 2. So I guess I don't count out the Saints.
2: Okay. Yeah.
3: But the Seahawks over the Cardinals, that was pretty bad.
0: Oh, yeah.
1: Mm-hmm. Yeah.
0: Another big one.
3: And then, Steelers.
1: So, Menace, there you go, dude.
4: Got one win. Victorious.
3: All right. Yeah.
1: Biggest Loser. So, we'll find out. We'll put Menace up, but we'll just keep Menace in there until he loses.
5: Oh, okay.
3: All right, sweet.
5: Cool.
1: You know.
4: That makes sense.
1: Week 3, and Jeff's already out.
5: I'm done.
4: Oh, that's
5: the biggest loser every week for me is going to be my Chargers.
3: Yeah.
5: You guys are the biggest losers.
1: 877-44-WOODY. 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
4: I'm going to say,
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3: Noise.
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1: Yeah.
0: Phones are open, 877-44-WOODY. Send us a text, if you'd like, over to 22987. Question for the parents out there. And we've brought this up before as my kids started to get into this age range. And how old is appropriate to have a phone?
2: Oh.
0: At what age?
3: That's a great question.
0: You and Andy talked about that?
2: Yeah. He has an emergency phone just because we were, you know, he has custody going back and forth. But now we don't let him use it.
0: Yeah. Even he doesn't have like an old like decommissioned phone that's just connected to Wi-Fi for like games and stuff
2: actually,
0: like that.
2: Actually, yeah. I gave him one just so he can make YouTube videos.
0: That's what we did.
3: Okay.
0: That's kind of how it starts.
2: Right.
0: You have like a phone that you don't use anymore. They use it for games.
2: Exactly.
0: Or for,
2: right.
0: Mm-hmm.
2: We hear him in his room. Hey, guys. Yeah. So I'm unboxing this Pokemon.
0: Mm-hmm. Yeah. Just keep it occupied if you're at dinner or something.
4: Yeah, it's basically an iPad.
1: Yeah, my sister's 30 now, but I bought her a phone.
0: At 30? Wow.
1: No, but I bought her a phone at 13, and oh my God, like people were shocked by that back
2: 13?
1: Then. Yeah.
0: Well, at that point, yeah, if she's 30 now, back at that point, like phones were still like, what?
1: Yeah,
3: you have a phone?
1: Unheard of.
2: You don't deserve this.
1: Yeah.
0: Well, a new study released suggesting that parents shouldn't give their kids a phone if they're under the age of 13. And 13 is the minimum. They say 16 is the ideal age.
2: Oh, damn.
0: The study found that for every year under 13, a kid has access to a phone and social media, that they were more likely to end up depressed, aggressive, and emotionally unstable by their mid-20s.
3: Oh, damn. Geez.
0: And that's to blame three things. Poor sleep, because kids scrolling all night. Which
3: of course.
2: I know the vibe.
0: Yeah. I can tell you for a fact that is the truth.
2: Yep.
0: Cyberbullying, just because kids are dicks.
2: Yep.
0: And then poor family relationships, because once the kids got the internet, they just kind of drift from family time.
1: See ya.
2: Well, that, and I heard the phrase, which made me really sad, and it really affected me. Give your kids social media when you want their childhood to end. And I was
0: that's interesting.
2: Boy.
3: Dark.
0: Now, when my son got into that position where he proved to be irresponsible for all the phone things that it could do, and we had to go down to what we call mommy daddy phone.
3: Uh-huh.
0: And this is actually really good. And actually, if you have younger kids and it's just for like they need to be able to get a hold of you,
2: like emergency.
0: You have complete control over the phone. It's called Gabb, G-A-B-B, Gabb.
3: Yeah,
0: that's the company.
3: If I had a phone, if I had kids, that's the phone they would have.
0: Yep. I set all of his contacts, who he can get anything from, any kind of associated number with any contact that I put, it won't even show up. It won't ring in.
2: Wow.
0: It won't be able to text them. It doesn't have access to the internet. There are apps, but it's only apps that have been approved. And so, like, you can't just jump on there and start creating social media and things like
2: great.
0: That. Yeah, Gabb. Look into it if you're interested. G-A-B-B, location services. You know exactly where they are. It's good, I think, especially for younger kids. Or if you have a 16-year-old, who can't get his act together.
2: This is
0: mommy
2: such
0: daddy
2: a good
0: phone.
2: Mommy daddy phone.
0: Yeah. I think it's great. I love it. 877-44. What is an Android? It's a Samsung. It's like a Samsung A15 or something like that. 877-44-WOODY. 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
4: All right, cheers and jeers. Let's start with Seabass. What do you got?
5: Well, cheers to people who are still having fun out there. And we talked about this, and I backed it up by putting my money where someone's butt is.
6: Huh?
5: All right. And I got Chester Cheeks, butt face.
6: All right.
7: Nice.
5: And it's a...
8: Oh, yeah.
9: Oh, my God.
5: Chester Cheeks. Silicone ass with eyes, and it's got a little tuft of hair up top for some reason. Mm-hmm. And this is the thing we talked about in Australia they were being mad about, because it encourages kids to squeeze and pull apart butt cheeks.
8: In real life.
5: Yeah. That's what it does. Yeah. So it'll make funny noises. Yeah. Let's see what it does.
4: All right.
5: So if I push the sides.
4: Oh. Oh, okay.
7: Okay.
5: All right. Pull the cheeks apart.
7: I forgot that Australia part. I thought that looks like something from Spencer's.
6: Squeaky.
5: I think if I hit that,
4: so that's all you do is like you just squeeze the cheeks or pull them apart.
5: And if you tap it on the head.
4: Oh wow!
7: Oh jeez. It's so twerking.
4: It's like when you spread the cheeks, is there like a starfish in there? Or is it just
5: it's just butt.
4: Nah, just butt. Okay.
8: Just a hole.
4: Oh, nice.
9: It's
4: right,
9: bleached.
5: Dropping beats and jiggling cheeks.
4: All right.
7: Butt face.
5: Butt face. Chester Cheeks butt face. Buy it for the Victor Mature in your life.
4: Yeah, cute.
8: He's got little hands.
5: Oh, he's so cute.
8: He's little headphones.
5: It's adorable.
7: Let me see that for the gram.
6: All right. Yeah, where would you put that in your house, Greg?
8: Oh, yeah, that goes straight in the trash.
7: Yeah, right.
5: Greg!
8: I leave that at work
6: with
8: the singing cactus.
6: Yeah.
5: Here's my thing. I was thinking, like, well, I could re-give this. We'll keep it here for fun. I give it to my nephews. They're kind of getting too old for it.
4: Well,
5: enjoying it. We love it.
4: I mean, look, as you become an adult, most people still find farts funny.
8: I would hope.
4: I mean, at least dudes do.
8: Universally.
4: Yeah.
5: Oh, if you hold down.

0: sounds longer.
1: Yeah.
2: Jesus.
3: Sounds like a fly buzzing around.
1: Cheers.
2: Cheers. To the guy who gave my thick and lustrous hair a cut this weekend.
3: Oh.
2: If you're that close to a person, you got to know you have bad breath.
4: Oh.
2: And it was like... It was like if a cheesesteak had diarrhea.
1: It was just
2: meaty and cheesy, but breath.
3: Gross.
2: And we've talked about this for a long time. And like with Menace, because we're that type of show, we brought it up and he fixed it.
0: Yeah.
2: How do I do it to strangers? And I've thought, like, I've thought little playing cards. And you have like a little playing card and you just kind of leave that when you leave. Or
1: why don't you send him a secret admirer package?
3: Yeah, of Altoids.
2: Right. Yeah. Mm.
1: Like a care pack. Like you just have a DoorDash of like, mouthwash, mints.
4: TheraBreath.
2: But they can't think it's like in general. It's like, no, it's for this guy. Yeah. It's because your breath reeks.
1: I know, but then you just send it over.
3: Did you offer him a mint?
1: Anonymously.
2: I don't carry mints in my pocket. Oh. Yeah. I'm not a lady.
5: See, that's my move. I ran into somebody this weekend that was awful. And
0: Is it one of our coworkers in the building?
5: Yes.
0: I think I know who you're talking about.
5: And I pull out my mints and I have one and I
3: one?
5: Would you like one? That's like my way.
2: Which is, again, that's a good, I admire that in the moment, but this person needs a long-term solution.
0: Yeah.
2: And they're just not being told because of politeness.
0: Yeah.
2: So I like some kind of, again, this is like, where that was that guy, like the guy so-and-so tells you stuff where like you give him your friend's number.
0: Breaks bad news.
1: John breaks bad news.
2: Yeah. Would you like that, but for like, just give me a call. I'll show up. I'll say, who's the guy? Oh, the old man there with cutting hair. Well, actually, I did get an email from this same establishment and asked me to review my service.
3: Well, there you go. There's your chance.
0: Put your names on it.
3: Mr. Suggestion Box.
2: I sure did.
1: Of course you did.
2: Lovely service, but his breath stank.
1: Yeah. Sammy, cheers and jeers.
6: Yes, so my cheers. I did a very quick trip to New York this weekend for my cousin's wedding, which was a lot of fun. And then when I was there, as soon as we got there, going out to just get pizza Friday night, whatever, walking from the hotel. And I was walking around and I'm looking at the little apartments and stuff. And I was like, I love these apartments. They remind me of the ones from You've Got Mail.
1: Oh.
6: And then.
1: That would be the first thing I thought of.
6: Right. Yeah. Yes, it did. I was like, it reminds me of You've Got Mail.
1: You know that one movie that was filmed in New York?
0: Yeah.
2: I would have said like Libya in 1982, but I get it.
6: And so I was like, these remind me of the apartments in You've Got Mail. And then I was like, wait. It must be here somewhere. Like, we must be in the spot of... And we were. It was two blocks up. It was like a 5-minute walk. And then I got to take a picture in front of the You've Got Mail apartment that Meg Ryan had. And I was psyched because I didn't even pick this hotel. It was like a room block hotel for my cousin's wedding. I didn't know really where I was.
1: Isn't it? I mean, it's just a brownstone, right? There's a billion of those.
6: Yeah, but... It was just, I didn't know I was going to be in the vicinity of
1: it. They all kind
6: of
1: look the same, is my point.
3: Nobody told her.
6: Yeah.
1: You could look at any of them and go, that's the one from You Got Mail. And you'd go, yep, looks just like it.
6: Well, that is true, but I'm a house person. I like to go to houses and tour houses and do the whole thing. So to unexpectedly be there was very exciting.
4: What a treat.
6: For me. I know.
3: For you.
0: Good. So awesome.
6: I know.
1: Cheers.
6: My cheers. Is having no storage on my phone. I have used up all the storage on my phone, and Steamboat Willie surprised me with a new phone, which I'm very excited about, so cheers to that. So I'm trying to transfer it over, and it can't transfer over because there's too much on it. Because of the storage, it can't transfer.
3: That's ironic.
6: What?
1: He got you the cheap one with the
6: smallest. No, it's just the one that has the same amount of storage as my phone. He didn't know how much I already had.
2: Quick quiz. What do you have currently?
6: I currently have the 11.
2: No, storage-wise.
6: Storage-wise, I think 256 or something.
5: Oh, jeez.
1: You should have plenty.
5: Yeah, you should have plenty.
1: Yeah, so...
6: No, I've had it for 7 years.
1: Yeah, no, but I did see a thing about how you could save a bunch of space. Like, you can get some space back. So, there's a couple things I didn't even think about. People always go, like, through their photos and videos.
6: Yeah,
1: but,
3: I do, too.
1: So, by default, every photo and video sent to you stays on your phone indefinitely through your iMessage. Yeah, so like your, text messages.
6: All the
1: so
6: texts and stuff.
1: To recover all that space, you go to settings and messages, and then you got to set it for, it usually from forever to like 30 days.
3: Yeah, that's what I did.
1: And then that will save a bunch of that.
3: Those random media things that people send will just drop off.
0: Also duplicates of like photos.
1: That's the other thing you could do. You could say merge duplicates in your photo library. So if there's two of the same, merge. And it'll get rid of the dupes.
6: Because I've been trying to go through and delete videos and pictures, and it just is never enough.
1: Yeah, your phone records video in 4K HDR by default. So a two-minute clip, that takes up a full gigabyte.
2: Well,
1: so,
2: an iPhone 11 probably doesn't do that.
1: You go to settings, camera, record video, and then switch it from, you know, switch like to like say like 1080 HD or something like that. That's good.
2: Isn't your phone regularly telling you, hey, we're cleaning up space, we're cleaning up space?
3: Huh?
2: No. I guess that's just Samsung's. Okay.
1: Oh. And then the offline reading list, which I didn't even realize. And I was like, oh, wow. Okay. I saved a bunch. Safari automatically downloads every article in your reading list.
3: What?
1: So even if you've never read them. So you can go to settings, Safari, and then you turn off automatically save offline.
3: Oh, crap.
1: So it just prevents unnecessary downloads and, you know, saves you some stuff.
2: Yeah, what's Safari?
3: Okay. I did not know that one.
1: What's that?
2: What's Safari?
3: Okay.
1: Yeah. So Safari automatically downloads every article in your reading list, even if you've never read them. There's that. And then there's a podcast thing where the podcast app is automatically downloading new episodes of every show that you follow, even if you don't listen to it. So you got to make sure you turn off automatically download.
5: Yeah.
1: So that way you go seek out whatever.
6: I need this list to go through everything.
1: I'll send it to you.
6: Okay.
4: Do you have music on your phone?
6: No.
5: Yeah.
6: No, not downloaded. No.
5: Now, I know you probably don't have a lot of photos in your text because I know better than to send any memes to Sammy because she does not want to see them. So you should not have them in her text messages at all.
2: Searching you.
5: Like if you send her a meme, it
1: doesn't
5: better
1: mean
5: be.
1: That, just because you don't doesn't mean that nobody else does.
5: It better be really good. That's but if true. You know her, she doesn't want them.
1: No, I'm saying, but any kind of video, like if her friend sends her like, oh, I'm here in this, whatever. I'm in front of the You Got Mail apartment.
3: Yeah. Check it out.
1: You know?
3: Run, don't walk.
1: Yeah. That's taking up a bunch of space.
6: Mm-hmm. Oh, that's true. Okay. So yeah, I'll go through this list and clear it out. And then hopefully I can transfer everything over to my new phone. Cause I have a new phone now that I can't use until I clear out all the storage on the old phone.
3: Oh my God.
2: Hey, Sammy, it's your turn to say Happy Thanksgiving back.
1: Do you have, do you subscribe to any of the iCloud stuff? Because it doesn't have to be necessarily on your phone.
3: Yeah,
1: you can just
3: put it in the cloud.
1: You can keep all that crap and
6: I
1: just
6: don't
1: have it on
6: a
1: the
6: cloud.
5: You should get it. It's really worth it because you won't have these same problems anymore. I have iCloud for everything, and I've never run into that issue, and I have the same amount of storage as her.
3: I thought the phones came with the cloud.
1: A certain, like a small, tiny amount, but if you have a bunch of stuff. More.
3: Oh, yeah, I pay like $3 a month or something.
6: But that's for life. That's what bothers me, to hold on to all your stuff. You're paying $3 or $5, whatever, for life to hold on to your stuff. I don't like the idea of
3: that.
6: I mean,
3: you get an external drive.
1: It's just like having a self-storage place. You only have it and pay for it until you get rid of the crap you don't want.
3: Yeah.
1: And then you could get rid of it, but it would just mean taking the time, sitting down, going through and getting rid of the stuff that you don't want.
6: And I think I would rather do that and do what Gina said, external drive.
3: Yeah.
5: But I'll tell you something. I was looking for a video, Sammy, of my kids, like an incredible moment that, you know, I remembered and I knew I had video, couldn't find anywhere locally. That cloud saved my ass. And it's one of the best videos that we ever shot. And it's such a great memory. And I'm so thankful that I paid that extra, whatever, $4 or $3 for the cloud. It's worth it.
1: 877-44-WOODY. Somewhere in the middle. You know,
3: yeah, that's the plan.
1: Text over to 22987. 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
9: 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We've got cloudy skies and thunderstorms expected this afternoon. There's a high of 73 today and a low of 67.
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0: 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Everything alternative, Cage the Elephant. It is Monday. It is the Woody Show.
1: Hey. Yeah.
0: Man, so many giveaways for you. All week long, we are getting you set up with these tickets for shows like Turnstile. We gave away those earlier. Last hour, we gave away the Coheed and Cambria tickets. And this hour, we've got tickets to go see Breaking Benjamin. 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Tony the Whipping Boy, what's happening with the St. Louis sports?
2: What up, Woody Show? It was a super busy weekend for sports in St. Louis, so let's get right into it. The Cardinals, unfortunately, mathematically eliminated from the playoffs, but they still had the final home series of the year against the Washington Nationals, which they lost 2 out of 3. They've got the day off today as they head to Pittsburgh for a series against the Pirates, and they close out the 2026 season against the Milwaukee Brewers. Then I'm sure it's a lot of golf or pickleball or whatever the Cardinals do in the offseason. In college football, the Illini made easy work of Southern Illinois, beating them 48-10. And in Columbia, Mizzou got off to a really slow start. I mean, it was just an ugly first half. But after halftime, they got things going, beat Troy 27-17. City SC continues their historic unbeaten streak. They took care of Toronto 3-1 Saturday night at Energizer Park. And finally,
3: turnover, Dean, centering. Score! Pasky Mackey ties it up. Dean the assist. And we're tied 1-1. 6:30 to go. Second period.
2: After 96 excruciatingly painful long days, Blues hockey is back. Well, at least in preseason action. Took on the Dallas Stars Saturday night. Unfortunately, did not get the win. But it's just a preseason, which is something that everybody who loses in the preseason says, right? They're back at it again tonight, this time in Dallas to take on the Stars. Puck drops 7 o'clock. You can find that on the St. Louis Blues app if you want to watch it. It's got to be better than the Monday Night Football game. Rams and Giants? Yeah, no thanks. If there's anything I missed, let me know by hitting that Point mobile app or 1057thepoint.com. I'm Tony. That's your sports.
0: All right. Thank you. Tony the Whipping Boy, everybody.
4: Yeah. Yeah.
0: I mean, I'll be watching the game just because it's football.
5: Totally. Right.
0: And it's football season. That's what you do.
5: Yeah.
4: Just put it on.
5: Appointment viewing.
0: All right, it is the Woody Show. 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

0: You know, I'd like to add a jeers.
1: Mm.
0: Ooh, okay. To the mix.
2: Okay.
0: I saw, man, a ton of stuff about BTS and their performance at the iHeartRadio Music Festival. Their fans could be the dumbest people I've ever seen.
2: Yeah,
3: what do they do? They're characters.
0: What do you mean? Here's why it's embarrassing. I understand being a fan, right?
1: Mm-hmm.
0: But to be so over the top, it is like, I mean, it seems worse, and Menace, you would know better than I do. It's worse than that delusional fandom that Taylor Swift fans have.
1: Yeah.
0: Like, it's a different level altogether.
1: It's pretty hardcore.
0: We're talking grown men in their 50s, Greg.
3: Yeah. What, did you see crying?
2: Are you kidding?
0: That's not my issue.
1: People camping out.
0: That's not my issue. Anyway, so BTS was part of the iHeartRadio Music Festival, and they came out and they did their thing, and then it was done. Just like everybody else on the festival, these are not full sets.
3: Yeah.
2: No.
0: Like, it's
3: abbreviated.
0: Friday night and Saturday night, it's one stage. It's not an all-day thing where people get there at 8 o'clock in the morning and it goes till midnight and there's three different stages and a whatever tent that people put, like a Coachella kind of thing. Mm. It's one stage.
3: Yeah.
0: And so it's, think of it more like, you see, like award shows. Or,
2: right.
0: You know, thing. Yeah, right. A showcase.
4: I prefer it that way. I love it when I go to a comedy club and it's like six different comedians doing 15 minutes each. I love that.
0: And it's a rotating stage. And so there's very little downtime. And the whole thing's start to finish 3.5-4 hours tops.
2: Yeah.
0: Total. Start to finish. Right. Man, these BTS fans think there's some kind of big drawn out conspiracy and about how iHeart, quote, used them.
2: Yeah.
0: I can assure you, because I heard from some muckety mucks. They were well compensated, and they were well compensated for the agreed upon 15 minutes.
3: Right.
0: That's what they agreed to.
2: See, that's the conspiracy.
0: Yes. They weren't used. They didn't do this for free.
2: They didn't just show up.
0: Yeah. None of that is true. Zero of that is true.
1: You don't think that we wouldn't want them to play for maybe 48 hours?
2: Yeah.
1: You know, like,
0: for being as big. Yeah. Like, you know, the whole event is whatever it is. So, you know, I went back and I pulled up the schedules from now this is before we even got there about who was going to be on, like Kenny Chesney, 25 minutes. What's that? Stella Lefty, who you were.
1: Yeah.
0: 3 minutes.
3: Yeah,
5: it was just Boston. Yeah.
0: But that, it was, my point is, you can argue, oh, this person should have got a little bit more, this person should have got a little bit less, or what. This is what it was agreed upon.
2: Yeah.
0: Like, hey, this is how we think this is going to fit into this, or this is what we are available for. This is what we're willing to do for however much they decide to, you know, like however much it costs. Mm-hmm. And I don't know what it would cost to have BTS come in and do a full set. I can guarantee you it's a lot more than what they agreed upon for the 15 minutes.
2: Oh, yeah.
4: This is also taped for TV, so the times are very strict.
0: Yeah. Very correct. Yeah, so, you know, Benson Boone got 25 minutes. Smashing Pumpkins got 20 minutes. So Benson Boone got more than Smashing Pumpkins.
3: Right.
0: Like, my point is, it's not...
3: felt like 3 minutes.
0: Right. It's not, it's not based on anything. It's not other than run and flow of show and everything. But, man, read the comments. It's hilarious. The caping that goes on for, you could tell on Jang Juk's face, whatever the F his name is. I don't even know what his name is. There's a Juke
2: Jin
0: something.
2: Cook?
0: Is that the name?
2: Yes.
0: I don't know. Mm-hmm. Anyway, you could tell he felt, they're making up all this stuff.
4: What social media account should we tell the BTS army to go to suck it?
0: Oh, they don't, it's not even
2: that's
0: like
2: dangerous
0: the army. And the way they speak like army, blah, blah, blah, blah, blah. It's not like the army or
3: army.
0: The BTS army. Like, no. And the way they treat army is just...
2: army.
0: Oh, my God.
4: Are we saying BTS armies are a bunch of losers, Menace?
1: I wouldn't go that far. I don't know.
0: Yes.
1: You know what?
0: From what I read online, losers.
1: I want to go to sleep.
0: Losers,
1: tonight.
0: Losers,
1: but
0: losers. Like, there's no conspiracy, dude.
1: No, the only issue that I have is like, dude, if we had the access that give them... you know, more time, we would want that.
2: Yeah.
1: It would be a good thing, you know? So it's not like, that's the part where it's like, you know, them, the fans saying that we didn't want to give them that access. Absolutely, we would want to have that, you know? So that's the thing that I'm worried about.
4: Menace, this makes perfect sense, but can we get a clean cut for Vaughn of what he's saying? The BTS armies are losers, losers, losers.
0: Yes, the BTS army, Losers, losers, losers.
2: There you go.
0: And you know what I'm basing that on? I'm basing that on everything that I read online. I didn't see one clear-headed comment from person who was part of Army. And if there was, didn't see it. Mm-hmm. But that's what I'm basing my opinion on.
6: Well, I hate that they blame someone else. Like, their immediate response is like, blame someone else. They did them dirty. They were wrong. Oh, yeah. Screwed them. It's dude.
2: It couldn't possibly be like, we'll do this many songs for this much money. Yeah. Done. Deal.
0: Right. Yeah.
3: Yeah, they did okay.
0: Muse had 25 minutes.
2: God, that was so good.
0: Yeah, and that's how it works. Mm-hmm. That's just how it works.
4: I like that. I like that kind of show.
0: Yeah, mm-hmm. I do too. Because you know what I don't want to spend all day.
3: No.
0: Yeah. And that's never what it was. That's why it says start time is this. And you got to figure it's going to be wrapped up by.
4: If you want to take a break, because, you know, hey, I'll take, you know.
0: Midnight. Yeah, read the comment. It's so funny.
3: So many different genres. If you're not into one of them, you know it won't last that long.
2: Yeah, exactly. Yeah. Got six more minutes.
3: Yeah.
0: And from everything that I heard, you know, like, you know, the guys themselves, nice dudes. And everybody was cool.
3: Yeah.
0: Everybody. Yeah. Nobody felt. Wrong.
2: Slighted.
1: No, yeah. Not
0: now,
1: at all.
0: If there was a, people like, oh, the mic, nobody cut their microphones off. I know there are things that happen in the course of like a live event or whatever, where there could be a microphone stops working or there's things that happen. There are technical things that happen, but damn.
2: But also, I think it's just when we go to a concert, we're used to, first of all, an encore. So it's like, they didn't come back. They're mad. Like, no. That's not how these kind of festivals
0: That's not
2: are.
0: How no. they leave the stage ever. Well, if you watched any of the other bands, any of the 16 years that this iHeartRadio Music
2: how
0: Festival
2: it goes.
0: Yeah, they go, all right, thank you, everybody. And they wave as they're walking off stage because the stage is about to spin. Literally, it's on a turntable kind of thing. And then they have the next artist ready to go.
6: Yeah, and
3: it's
6: they did.
3: Down to the minute.
6: They did everything backstage. I mean, I saw them hit all the different spots. So if they were in a bad mood and they didn't want to be there or whatever, they wouldn't have done all that extra stuff. And we saw it all. And they were happy to be there.
0: Mm. Yeah, those guys. By all accounts, I didn't have any personal dealings with them. Obviously, like
2: they didn't trash the dressing room.
0: No, like, they have me working with like Muse and Smashing Pumpkins and Weezer and doing that stuff. Like, so I like that wasn't my area of responsibility. But the people that I do know who were, you know, talking to them and doing all the official stuff,
2: nice guys,
0: super cool.
1: Yeah, if there was issues, fine. We would definitely hear about it. Yeah. But 877-44-WOODY.
0: You can send us a text. You do that over to 22987. Quick break. More Woody shows next.
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1: Yeah.
0: 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Tickets for Breaking Benjamin. Breaking Benjamin in town Friday night out at the amphitheater. Finally, Breaking Benjamin and Chevelle. It's going to be a great show.
1: Yeah.
0: Tickets right now. Caller 10 wins. 314-624-DUDE. That's 314-624-DUDE. Or from the Illinois side, 618-398-DUDE. Someone says, where are the seats? They're in the venue.
2: Yeah.
1: And they're free.
0: Yeah, you're not going to just listen to it from the parking lot. 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Caller 10 wins. 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

0: this point, why don't we just all liquidate our bank account and take the money and put it in a fire? 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
1: The Woody Show.
2: Yeah, Chad Gilbert, the guitarist, founding member of Newfound Glory, passed away over the weekend. 45 years old.
3: So awful.
2: Sucks. And, his story, you just hear his story and, all the stuff that that he went through. But just a super, super nice guy. It was always just, I don't know. He was just always, like, kind of chill, friendly,
3: How did they discover the original tumors? Like, do you have headaches? Do you have symptoms?
2: See, that's the stuff that always freaks me out.
3: Exactly.
2: And that's what makes people hypochondriacs, by the way. Because you hear these random stories about people who are otherwise,
4: fine.
3: Yeah.
2: Fine and young.
3: Right.
2: And then, the next thing I know, there was this, and then you're being brought in for, like, he's been going through it for a while, but...
5: It says he had a medical emergency in 2021, and then they, one thing led to another. They found it.
2: Yeah, but what was that? It was like some gland cancer.
4: Adrenal, yeah.
2: Yeah. And then that spread, right? And then I know earlier this year he had brain surgery because there were some tumors there. Also, just because you've brought it up, and Gina, I'm sorry about your friend Bald Brian.
4: Yeah.
2: I mean, talk about another guy who went through it for so long.
4: Yeah.
2: So Bald Brian is a guy that Gina worked with on the Adam Carolla show. Gina was Adam's co-host for 8 years.
4: Yeah.
2: Bald Brian was another guy who worked with Adam for a long, long time.
4: Oh, since Loveline.
2: In some way, shape, or form. Yeah, through Loveline and these different things.
4: 25 years.
2: Yeah. He was doing like a bunch of sound stuff.
4: Yeah, he was our drop guy.
2: Right.
4: And co-host.
2: Yeah. And then after... the Adam Carolla show, Gina and Brian did a podcast together, and he just died.
4: Yeah, he died over the weekend.
2: How old is he?
4: He had just turned 48 last week.
2: 48.
4: And he had been cheating death for 18 years. He was an inoperable glioblastoma brain cancer, and he was on this test drug, and he was in the group that actually got the drug, and it worked.
2: Yeah, so he was originally given, three or six months.
4: Yeah.
2: Wow. That was it. Like, hey, man, you got 6 months.
4: Yeah.
2: Get your affairs in order. And then he lived another 18 years.
4: He did.
6: Damn.
4: He did. And he has a beautiful daughter and, a wonderful wife. And by the way, he had been working on a documentary called Growth about his brain tumor for years. I mean, I remember when this whole thing started, and very sad, ironic and sad to say that it is premiering this Saturday.
2: Oh, really?
4: He couldn't wait to be
2: there. I was
4: going
2: to say, did he finish it?
4: He did. He just finished it. He couldn't wait to be there. It's in the Da Vinci Film Festival. So if you do happen to be in Los Angeles, so you want to support them, get tickets and hopefully we can link to that. But he was one of a kind. He was very smug and very funny and very smart. CBS, you would have loved him.
5: Yeah, and, I only met him once, but he was very nice to me.
4: Yeah, he was a wonderful person, and this is a big loss.
2: Yeah, so I'm sorry to hear about
4: that.
2: Yeah, it sucks.
3: Yeah, I saw this thing online just the other day that said you could have a million problems, but if you have a problem with your health, you have one problem.
4: Exactly. Well said.
2: So, health is wealth.
3: Yeah.
4: Indeed.
2: All those other things that you hear.
3: When you're a kid and on your birthday, your uncle would say, oh, my wish for you is health. And you, as a kid, you think,
4: boring.
3: Yeah. What a dumb wish.
2: Yeah, is there some money in that health?
4: Wish. Yeah. Shake the card out.
2: If I shake health, will 20 fall out? 877-44-WOODY. Text us over to 22987. We'll be right back.
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17: Hey, Izzy, what's going on?
18: Well, Eddie, I've been a little busy with the kids getting ready to go back to school and all.
17: Well, wait a minute. What exactly is back to school?
18: Well, Eddie, that kind of means when the kids actually go back to school after a long summer.
17: Well, I never really did spend a lot of time in school, so I never got really excited about going back to school. I always hear about it. Doesn't sound all that great to me.
18: Yeah, I kind of remember it that way. I guess that's why you know how to throw such a good time.
17: That kind of why you know how to throw such a good curveball. Yeah, I did kind of trade in my books for some beers and some boogie.
18: Yeah, I hear you. But for most people, going back to school is an important time of the year. Time for us adults to have a little bit more fun.
17: 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I think we both made the right move. 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
4: Hey, hey.
2: If you want to call in, we got the phones open. 877-44-WOODY. You can send us a text over to 22987. Now, when you have a pet, you got to figure out what to do with them when you're on vacation.
25: Mm-hmm.
2: New survey, taking a look at how dog owners feel on vacation. And people are very weird when it comes to their animals.
25: Absolutely.
2: I'm saying this as a guy that's got a suicide pact with my dog. 42% said that coming home to their dog was the best part of the trip, which... Okay. Makes no sense because at that point the trip is over.
4: Right.
25: Yeah. Yeah.
2: How's that the best part of the trip? Maybe it's like the silver lining of you got to go home.
4: Yeah.
25: Yeah. Yeah.
4: To get to see my dog.
26: Lightens the blow.
2: 40% say they worry constantly about their dog while on vacation.
25: I do.
4: I worry about other people's dogs.
2: If you do, then I think you have them in the wrong place.
25: Yeah.
2: Like you're boarding them at the wrong place. You got the wrong person looking after them. The point is not to worry. You find a place that you know and you like and you trust and the dog seems happy and friendly. And
25: but it's impossible. No one will take care of your dog as good as you.
2: I disagree. The person that we have, and you guys know her, Julie.
26: Yeah, she
2: actually works here. She has a side business, like a doggy daycare. She's two blocks from the house, and my dog loves it over there.
4: Oh, that's so
2: I think
4: nice.
2: She has a better time there than she does at our own house.
26: Maybe.
2: 22% of dog owners miss their dog so much it affects their vacation enjoyment.
26: I mean, I'm with
2: Get
26: you.
2: Get the F out of here.
26: I love my dog, like, beyond words, but I don't want to rush home.
2: Yeah, yeah, exactly
25: it,
2: right.
25: It doesn't affect my enjoyment, but I do think about that.
4: 19, I do too. I want updates.
25: Yeah.
2: 19% have had their pet sitter put the dog on the phone while on vacation.
25: Yeah.
4: What does that mean?
2: Like, so
4: FaceTime.
25: Yeah. My one dog is so good at FaceTime.
2: And 52% say they wish they could explain to their dog why they can't come with them.
4: Oh, my God.
26: I mean, I would like to.
4: So I have a question. So, you know, a lot of these boarding places have cameras.
27: Yes.
2: Yeah.
4: Would you, if you were going on vacation, the whole trip was to like unplug and like have a good time, would you opt in for the camera or not?
25: Yes.
4: Because I think the camera would stress me out.
25: And I have. And guess what? I ended up getting a whole boarding for free because they didn't follow my instructions.
4: See, that's what I'm talking about.
25: Because I told them, like, I have two dogs. So I said, hey, you got to separate the dogs or one dog will eat the other dog's food.
4: Mm.
25: And guess what happened?
26: They
25: didn't do that. And my other dog lost a ton of weight.
4: Oh, no.
2: Lucky.
25: I screen recorded it because I called them. I was like, hey, it's not happening. They said, fix it. I screen recorded it, showed them the screen recording, and then they didn't charge me for it.
4: And that's the thing. Like, I was dog sitting a friend's dog again, somebody else's dog, and I was stressed the whole time because the dog just stared at the door. And I was like, can somebody go play with this dog, please?

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5: All right, well, to lighten everything, lighten the mood, it is time for radio's most immature game.
6: Yes.
5: Ladies and gentlemen, Greg's favorite game we play here on the show. It's time for Guess Who's Guest?
2: Yeah.
5: Wait a minute. It happened by accident.
7: Yeah.
5: Yeah. You're having a big...
7: That was the birth of Guess Who's Guest.
5: You're having a big serious conversation.
7: Right.
5: Not the most pick-me-up kind of conversation, but it was a necessary conversation in its time and its day. And then we're like, all right, man, we got to, like, how do you transition out of this?
7: And you said, and, oh, I know, I have something on my phone.
5: Yeah, so I had a recording of one that I cut at home. I think it was the black bean burgers that I had had.
7: Oh, yeah, that sounds right.
5: They brewed them up.
2: Delicious.
5: Anyway, so then I played it on the air, and then we had the listeners guess whose gas it was, and it went over so well.
7: Oh, worldwide.
5: That has been an ongoing thing from time to time. We don't do it all the time. It's just every once in a while, but it's time for radio's most immature game. I have ongoing homework for everybody who works here on the show. If you feel a good one brewing, to capture its sound and send it to me. And then I use it for this game. I'll play you this week's sample. And then you just have to guess whose gas it is. And your options are Woody, Gina, Greg, Menace, Seabass. And then we have Jeff G in the mix now, because Sammy was in the mix.
7: Don't make sound.
5: She claims that hers don't make sound.
8: Right.
9: Have they ever made a sound ever in your life?
5: Yes, please.
8: That's
5: impossible
8: they don't.
5: That it wouldn't.
8: If they do, it's very unexpected, so I can't prepare for it.
2: I'm a lady.
10: I mean, you poop a lot, though, don't you?
8: Oh, yes.
10: And there's never accidentally a sound?
8: No, that's what I'm saying. There is.

0: a sound sometimes, but it's unexpected.
1: Just let us record you in the bathroom.
2: Right. That's where you do the homework.
3: God, I have questions, but none that would not
0: make
3: result in
0: air.
3: Going to HR. Yeah. You know, because I'm just thinking like, you know.
2: How is this possible?
3: How is this possible? I'm not talking about you at all, Sammy. I'm saying just in general, like that's why I would think it would be impossible.
4: Maybe some
3: because everything is squeak shut in that area, which is what makes that sound like the end of a balloon.
4: Right.
3: And the air escapes, it just makes that sound. Now, if the end of the balloon was, I don't know.
4: Wide set.
3: Like a softball, like a size. Of, it wouldn't, then right. it wouldn't make really a sound. Even still, there'd be a sound of air. Yeah, going right. there'd be something.
0: I don't know. You know,
3: not talking about you, Sammy. I'm just I'm talking out loud.
0: Hypothetically,
3: I'm not. Yes, please don't answer anything. Don't want that stupid meeting. All right, so we're ready to go. I think we got people lined up. All right, cool. Morgan's got them all set. 877-44 Woody. Let's go and talk to our first contestant. Let's say hello to Frankie. What's up, Frankie?
5: Frankie.
6: Yeah, how you doing, Woody Show?
3: We're doing great. All right, so when you're ready, you're going to say hit me, and then we're going to guess who's gas. Whenever you're ready.
6: Hit me.
4: Oh, that's geez. Like a two-parter.
1: Powerful.
3: Now, that one certainly makes sense.
2: God.
3: I'm pretty sure you need to hear that one again. Here we go.
1: Sounds muddy.
4: Yeah, I got wet at the end.
1: Oh, nice.
2: Man. Like, not quite finished.
3: All right, so Frankie, guess who's gas? Woody, Gina, Greg, Menace, Seabass, or Jeff G?
6: Menace.
3: Show me Menace.
1: Sorry, man.
3: That is
6: suck it, Woody.
3: All right, you suck it, sir. Thank you, Frankie. Let's go to Letty. Are you ready to play Guess Who's Gas?
7: Yes.
3: All right, here we go. When you're ready, say hit me.
7: Hit me.
3: So Menace is off the table on this one. He was already guessed. So now your options are Woody, Gina, Greg, Seabass, or Jeff G.
7: Jeff G. I'm going to go with Jeff G.
3: Jeff G does have IBS.
2: Yeah.
4: Right. True.
3: Yep. Is it Jeff G?
2: No.
4: I was hoping.
3: Bummer.
4: Good guess.
3: All right, Letty, thank you for the call. I appreciate you listening to The Woody Show. Let's say hi to Glenn. Glenn.
2: Glenn, hi.
8: Hey, what's up?
3: Hey, we're going to play Guess Who's Gas. When you're ready, say hit me.
8: Hit me.
3: A lot of bass to that one. All right, so
2: it's very bass.
3: Your options now, Woody, Gina, Greg, or Seabass. Guess Who's Gas?
8: Greg.
3: Show me Greg Gorey.
2: Oh, yeah.
4: Wow.
2: Disgusting.
4: What the hell? Good God. Yeah.
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1: Yep.
0: I know Tony the Whipping Boy. 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Even though it's preseason hockey, he's still all pumped that hockey's back.
1: True.
0: Don't forget, there's the Ridge Show night at the Blues game. 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
2: Yeah.
1: It was awesome. I've been working here 8 years, and this is the first one I've been to. It was great seeing, you know, the artists, all the iHeart people from around the country. We had a tremendous crew of talent. It was a lot of fun. You guys made it really easy to do our jobs while we were there, which was really cool. But my favorite moment by far is watching how trashed our bosses get. Like, they turn up, man.
3: It's open bar. Different areas where all the the muckety mucks and stuff are hanging out.
1: Uh-huh. Yeah.
3: Yeah.
1: Well, I knew they were turned when they yelled at me from across the room, Jeff Garcia! And I'm like, this guy didn't know my name 6 months ago, man. This is cool.
4: Yeah. It's open bar all day, too.
1: Yeah.
4: Like, the start of the festival all the way until probably, like, 1 a.m.
5: That's how life should be.
1: Yeah. that's my cheers. And my jeers, so we flew back home on Southwest, and I paid a few extra bucks to sit in the front row. I had, like, a credit on Southwest, so nice. I used it to get, like, little leg room, right? So if I'm in the first row, why am I putting my luggage 5 rows back? And the minute I walk onto the plane, the first 4 rows of luggage on both effing sides are already all... Whose luggage is that?
6: Thank you for joining.
1: I'm in the first row, dude.
2: This shouldn't be allowed.
6: Greg. Yeah. Greg. Jeff, thank you for joining First Class Complaints with Seabass.
1: Am I bougie now?
5: No, were you the first on the plane as well?
1: No, I was in group 2. Okay. So I think they do, like, you know, pre-boarding, and then they give, like, some... They have some other special name for
2: priority,
1: people.
2: Thank you. Yeah, priority. That's better than I did.
6: Priority fake wheelchair people.
4: Yeah.
2: No, that. I paid for priority.
4: And then also the stewardess, they use that for their luggage, too.
3: What are they called?
4: The stewardess, I guess. Okay. Or the flight attendants, sorry.
6: Well,
4: but they'll put their stuff in there.
6: If you're on a... I think this part of this is Southwest, which is just kind of new to this whole first class thing a little bit. Because when you're on, like, a real airline with real first class, the upfront, the first class stewardess will watch those losers like a hawk.
1: Yes, they will.
6: But I think on Southwest, it's still kind of loosey-goosey, anything goes. And therefore, the losers who want to sit in back and just want to, I'll drop my bags off here and I'll walk to my loser seat with the pores. And then I'll grab it. It's their little way of being a loser poor and trying to stick it to you, us rich people up front, and we need to have
1: on
6: better
1: Southwest.
6: And we need to have better enforcement.
3: Us rich people,
2: yes,
3: huh?
2: Yes, yeah.
1: I would agree.
2: On but Southwest,
1: the whole part that bothers me too is that then they're pissed at me that I'm not getting off the plane fast enough because I got to go back 5 bags. Rows to get my luggage.
2: That's
1: and they're all staring
2: hell.
1: At me. I'm like, hey, if you want to hand it to me, I'll move, but I'm not moving.
2: How does
1: until
2: that even
1: my
2: work?
1: Luggage.
2: How do you even go backwards to get your crap when everyone's standing in the aisle?
3: Because you have to wait for everybody.
2: Yeah.
3: Yeah.
2: No,
3: you
2: got to
3: be like a salmon going upstream,
4: right?
2: Yeah,
3: you wait for the break because someone's getting their stuff out of the overhead. Now there's a break in the action, so now let you like move back 5 or 6 rows before. Then the flow starts coming again.
6: Yep.
3: You gotta wait for another break.
2: That's why I paid for priority. 20
1: exactly.
2: bucks.
1: 40 bucks.
2: Yeah.
5: A plane is like the restroom at work where people just go in it and lose their minds.
1: True.
5: They forget how to act. They forget what to do. They don't know how to count.
6: Well, if you guys remember a year ago or so, I caught a guy doing it, and the stewardess didn't catch her. And I wrote him a note and put it, and I waited till he was, you know, later in the mid-flight.
3: I said, I have a bomb?
6: But I said, I wiped my poo hands on this note. And now it's on your bag. Don't put your crap up here again, essentially.
4: Oh yeah.
3: There was one airline that was messing with the idea. Can't remember which one it was. So even if you have a carry-on, before you get on board, you put a color-coded tag based on where your seat is.
2: Oh.
3: So
1: that's
3: like
1: smart.
3: If you're in rows 1 through 5, it's this color. So like if they're looking for anything that's not that color or doesn't have a tag.
5: Doesn't belong.
2: Wait.
3: And then those come out and they go, bag.
2: Where is this?
3: I can't remember which. They're toying with the idea.
2: That's a good idea.
3: This is a thing. And so, you know, they always, every once in a while, will have a debate about, all right, well, we're thinking about boarding back to front. We're going to do all windows, then all middles, then all aisles. Which that would never go because people insist on getting on the plane at the same time with whoever they're traveling with.
6: I can't leave my wife alone.
3: For 5 whole seconds. Like, you know, if we're going to board all the windows, then all the middle and all the aisles, then that would mean that people are split up just getting on the plane. You're going to reconvene in moments.
6: There was a stewardess a few flights ago did that. Because they got filled up front where all those cool people were. And she's like, whose bag is this? And we pointed.
3: Who's the bag?
6: And she went.
1: And she
6: took that bag out and walked it to the back to shame that loser. Now, he should be given like a 6-month ban or whatever, but they won't do that.
5: I have a friend who's a flight attendant.
3: 6-month ban?
6: I support that.
5: And passengers will show the boarding pass and ask, where is this seat? Do you not know how to count?
2: Do you see the number?
5: I don't get it. People go onto a plane and they lose their minds.
1: Yeah,
5: true. Makes absolutely no sense.
3: All right, and then Greg Gorey, cheers and jeers.
5: So cheers to something that I've known has existed for a long time, but I've never listened to a full episode of the Smartless podcast.
2: Oh, it's great.
5: With Will Arnett, yeah. Sean Hayes, and Jason Bateman. And I walked into a dermatologist appointment wearing a Depeche Mode shirt, and the dermatologist said, oh my God, I love Depeche Mode. Did you listen to them when they were on Smartless? I said, what? They did? I've never listened. So I went back and listened to it. Apparently, this was 3 years ago. And to hear stars, like legit, Will Arnett and Sean Hayes were freaking out that Dave and Martin from Depeche Mode were on their show. They knew everything about the band. Will Arnett is so musically literate. He knew so much about that era of music. It was such a good listen, so fascinating, and I would venture to say the best interview of Depeche Mode that I've ever heard.
3: Wow. I mean, they're real fans.
5: They were, and you're legit a real fan. Fans. Yes, and I to hear Sean Hayes talking about, like, he was shaking. He was so geeked out. But they talking about so enjoyable.
3: Are they talking about the music though, or are they talking about other stuff?
2: Like their life.
5: It was very music heavy, but also just everyday stuff, behind the scenes stuff. It was really a good listen. I mean, I loved it.
4: You enjoyed the Smartless, like, HBO show when they followed them around.
5: Yeah, it was called Smartless on the Road. That was a lot of fun. Yeah, but I never sat down and just listened to an entire episode.
4: And you and I, like, enjoyed them ripping on Jason Bateman.
5: And
4: like,
5: his diet.
4: And his diet and how, like, a pain in the ass he was.
5: He's got so many dietary restrictions.
2: Yeah, he's tortured.
6: So, Greg, you're saying surprise Depeche Mode interviews are really interesting?
5: Absolutely.
6: Well, why don't you turn around behind you?
5: Yeah,
6: right?
5: I wish.
3: I like the interviews where they talk to people who are, I mean, how many more questions about their own music can you ask a band like Depeche Mode, right?
5: Right.
3: Like, let's get into some other stuff. Let's talk about these other, like, I find those, the people who have the ability to do interviews like that and get answers out of, whoever the person being interviewed, celebrity, well, whatever they're famous for, like getting that kind of like deeper insight, or like, okay, they've been asked the same question 1,000 times.
5: They have.
3: Like, what else?
5: This was more of like their origin story. It was revealed that Martin Gore once went to a taping of Will and Grace, and they went backstage and told Sean Hayes, who played Jack, hey, Martin Gore's in the audience, and he kind of threw him.
3: See, that's what I'm talking about. Like, that's the more interesting stuff.
5: Yeah, there was a lot of stuff from their olden days and how they formed. It was so good. I loved it. And sadly, Jason Bateman said almost nothing during this interview because it was all about Will Arnett and Sean Hayes being such geeked out fans to have them on the show. So that's very good. Cheers to that. Jeers, and I sent Woody and Gina a photo, to the girl who ruined a fine dining experience simply by having the world's biggest nose ring, and I couldn't not stare at it.
2: Simply
5: it
2: by existing.
5: So big, just by existing, it ruined my meal. It was so annoying. And a preemptive comment to people who say,
7: well, what about a little tiny diamond stud?
5: That's like saying, hey, do you want to get stabbed by a knife? But what if you just get stabbed by a little knife? No, I don't want either. It looks terrible. Why you look terrible.
2: It was so distracting. It was like a bull ring.
5: So big.
3: You weren't having the meal with this bird. They were at a different table,
5: but she ruined my day simply by, I mean, disgusting.
6: So was this a ring, septum piercing?
3: Yeah, show the picture.
5: A bull ring.
6: Okay, that is worse.
5: Gigantic.
4: That is pretty aggressive.
6: And I'll tell you what's worse than that, Greg, and I'm sure you've seen it, is when they connect the nose ring and the septum piercing with a chain to like their ear or something.
2: Yeah.
6: Oh, this is a fad. You will look back on this in 15 years, like bell bottoms or the pet rock, and you will shudder at how stupid you were.
5: And then this is the people that look in the mirror before they go out for the day and go, yep, looks good.
2: That's the look.
5: Like, are you clinically insane?
6: And by the way, you weren't doing this 10 years ago. Why? Because it wasn't a fad. You're a stupid sheep who's following the herd.
5: I know I shouldn't look.
4: One of your really good friends.
5: Oh, I know.
4: Wait, does she still have it?
5: Uh-huh.
4: Oh, she does? And she's had it for what?
5: She has two. She had the bull ring, which she took out, but she still has the little stud thing.
4: And you never bring it up?
5: I've told her that it needs to go.
3: I mean, having an opinion one way or the other is one thing.
5: Yeah.
3: But the fact that it ruined your meal?
5: I'm being hyperbolic. Ruined your night out? But
2: it definitely distracted
5: you. The way she was sitting was angled right where my face was facing.
3: Yeah.
5: And I'm like, damn it, you had to sit there and now I have to look at this disgusting wobbling thing.
6: Which,
5: like, flinging in and out. Like, It was so big that it wouldn't even sit still. You know, it was
2: flapping around.
6: And people are like, oh, don't look at it. Well, if it's in my face, I'm kind of forced to.
5: I was forced to
3: look at it. Yes, you were.
5: Yeah, it was bad. Yeah.
3: The name of the podcast, I'm in the text. The name of the podcast was The Smartless Podcast.
5: Smartless. Yeah, very good listen. For all I know, all of them are great.
2: They are.
5: But this one,
2: because they have
5: in
2: that same banter, yeah.
5: It was really good.
3: 877-44-WOODY. Text us like all these other people are doing over here to 22987 619 saying Billy Corgan seemed like a douche to Woody this past weekend when I was watching. No, he wasn't at all.
1: No,
2: he was so nice.
3: Yeah.
1: He was super cool to you, man.
3: Yeah.
4: What?
3: Yeah.
5: He also
4: where did they
5: looked
4: catch that?
5: 8 feet tall.
3: Well, if you're watching, you know, like on Hulu or I don't know. I didn't see how the coverage ended up looking.
4: Yeah. That's weird. Because he was super cool.
2: Yeah.
3: He was, you know, he was mega cool. He was, and you know what? I'll be honest. Years ago, I was working in Chicago, so Billy Corgan's hometown, right? And so he's just always around. And they're like, oh, Billy wants to come in and talk about whatever it is. I go, because I'd never spent any time. Mm-hmm. And I just heard different things, you know, and I'm like, oh, man. Or some of the times you see he might have a take on something, whatever, and it drives people nuts. And they go, oh, well, so-and-so is a jerk. Mm. I go, nah, I don't know. I wasn't really excited about him coming in. He came in. He spent like 3 hours. He was so much fun.
5: Yeah.
3: And he was very cool. And it's one of the more memorable for me of all the different people that, you know, we've talked to.
5: Right.
3: Or I've had on shows that I've been a part of. He was great. Mm-hmm. And I thought he was great at the iHeart Festival. He was super cool. And they have these bands. They have these artists doing so many things.
1: Yeah.
4: Yeah.
3: So they're going from one thing to the next thing to the next thing. Everything is like very quick and abbreviated because...
5: Yeah,
3: they have a thousand different things.
2: Yeah.
5: Super quick.
3: And it would be very easy for someone to, like, you know, lose their patience or, you know, have an attitude or whatever. And he was cool.
4: Yeah, and we're playing games backstage with Weezer, and, like, the band members were being really, really cool.
3: They were so funny.
4: Because I didn't know, like, okay, how's this going to play out? We're, like, telling the band play games with, you know.
2: They loved it. They were super cool.
4: Yeah, and they were really, really awesome.
3: You know who else is very nice was Megan Lawless.
1: She was awesome, dude.
3: From Obsession.
2: Oh, yeah.
4: Really, really cool.
1: Yeah.
3: She was very sweet. She was very nice.
1: Yeah, she hung out all night, man. I seen her in the casino later on that night, too.
3: Trying to remember who. I did an intro for one of the band. Oh, Weezer. Was it Weezer?
1: Yeah.
3: Yeah, with her.
4: Yeah, she was
3: awesome. Very nice. Very nice. 877-44-WOODY. We'll take a break. We'll come back. More Woody Show next. Hang on.
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0: Little throwback from No Doubt. Don't Speak. It's 105.7 The Point. Everything Alternative. Way back at 6. Coming up, if you like all the way back stuff. Also remembering our buddy Jeff Burton, Team JB. This year's Zero Prostate Cancer Run Walk. 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

0: his show. Now, what I do, they always put the actress in parentheses. Mm-hmm. You know, it's AI, right? And during the interview, another guest, another actor, Tom Conti, asked, what did it say? I guess you would call it, asked her a question?
1: Sure, it? Asked it.
0: Would that be right?
2: I mean, that's what we call Alexa.
0: He asked the AI actress a question, and then here's what happened there.
3: Are the other actors real actors, or are they computer-generated images?
4: They're all digital twins, just like me. 多謝其以種混合製作,以為就有真正的導演、編劇、含劍嘅係參與。
5: Tilly, if I could just ask you a question. You suddenly seem to be speaking Chinese completely randomly for no reason. Why did you do that?
4: Oh, my apologies. It seems I had a little hiccup there. I certainly didn't mean to start speaking Chinese or impersonate peers. Sometimes my wires get a bit crossed, you know?
0: How many R's in strawberry?
6: Wow. How many people are seriously secretly programming AI is what Menace is thinking.
7: Yeah.
6: Mm. Yeah, we know what's going on there.
0: Yeah. There was another time she gave the exact same answer to a different follow-up question, but that was at least in English.
2: That's bizarre.
0: Yeah.
8: Little hiccup.
7: It's getting pretty good, though, man. I was watching little mini TV show on Instagram, and it looks like a $300 million budget movie.
0: It's crazy.
7: Well, and the dialogue is perfect and everything.
6: Right. Yeah, the CG is where this is going to be the biggest thing. We're going to still want to see real people, but things that took tens of millions of dollars to make Lord of the Rings style stuff.
1: Yeah, Jurassic Park.
6: Will be a, you know, a snap. Yeah.
0: I was watching a bunch of different stuff about the news, like the production of news itself. Mm-hmm. There are more than a few stations doing this where they have the anchor, like the actual news anchor for the 6 o'clock news, sitting there, and it's a one-man band.
1: Dude, I saw this. It gave me such anxiety.
0: So they are delivering the story on camera, but then in front of them, it's much like I'm sitting here right now. It's all the controls for all the different sources. Like right now where I'm sitting, I can see couple different places where we keep audio. I can see where all the phone calls are coming up. I can see whatever is happening on the air, all the library of things that we could put on the air. Some more sound library stuff, and then, of course, texting. And then I'm running all the individual microphone levels and sound levels and different things as the show is going on. So I'm doing this, and I'm watching these people freak out about, this is unacceptable, because they're doing the news, but then they're also cutting to the clips. Like, we have so-and-so on the scene, and then they push the button, and it fires that reporter's, you know,
1: story,
0: clip from the scene. All right, back to you in the studio, and then she picks up with the next story. It's called what radio DJ's been forever.
1: Well, that's the thing. Like
0: TV's always had a billion people to do every little thing for them.
1: They don't even have hair and makeup anymore, you guys.
2: Oh, no.
1: They have to do it themselves.
0: So I'm watching this going, dude, I've done that every day for 30 years.
7: I think the only difference is them staying focused on looking forward.
1: Well, it's that too. Like, I did that when I anchored news radio, and it's stressful, but you get used to it. But nobody told me I had to look hot. Like, doing, like, that extra layer of, like, I'm a new, you know, I'm on TV and running all that stuff. I don't like it.
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0: One down, four to go. Thank you for giving us

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racist documentary, Don't Look Back in Anger, hit theaters last weekend, and it is the story of the Oasis reunion, and I'm all over it. I absolutely have to see it.

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3: Reluctantly crouched at the starting line. Engines pumping and thumping in time. The green light flashes, the flags go up. Churning and

It's the Way Back at 6. I'm 105.7 The Point, St. Louis. Have yourself a tremendous evening. It's not a zillion degrees, so you can actually go outside, take a walk, sit on the deck, sit in your front steps, get some fresh air. Some of you need it. You know what I mean? Way Back at 6 in Nirvana.

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